0: Vegas parties. Lagos relaxes. Lagos talks.
1: Yes, you rather go back to military
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0: 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It's the early edition.
1: We're awake, we're alive. We say thank you, God, for this opportunity. We say welcome to the perfect day starter. Welcome to the early edition right here on Lagos Talks 91.3 FM. My name is Olu Akaide. It's another beautiful day that we are in right now. It is another beautiful opportunity. Today is the seventh day in the fifth month of the year of our Lord, 2026. Okay. If you're awake and you're alive, it means you have an opportunity to go out there and make some things for yourself. Make a headway, amend your ways, correct all the wrongs that you've been through. Just get people on your side. Take another step. Take a leap of faith. Or better still, re-strategize and just put better plans in place to make sure that you get to that place where you want to. Today is another opportunity for us to review the events that are happening this year so far. So far, we can say that we've had 31 days in January, 28 days in February. That makes it 58 days, right? That makes it 59 days, right? And then 31 days in March, and that is 100 days, right? Now, 30 days in April, that's 130 days, and today, 7 days in the month of May, that is 137 days already gone this year. What have you been able to achieve with your life? How far have you gone with your life? Where are you right now? We said this year that we will number our days, and that's what we are doing right now. We're encouraging you to take a look at your life and ask yourself if you're doing the right things, if Nigeria is getting better because of you. Because really, with the success of every citizen in a country, the country gets better. So whether you're working for yourself or working for government, as long as you succeed, the more people that succeed in a nation, against all odds, the better the nation becomes. Let's start the day with a talk. And let's take this talk from Miles Monroe. Morning Mentions up next.
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0: tailor.
1: No, no, no. I'm not going to do that. I'm just going to show you principles, precepts, and then you're going to move from there. Okay? But this is... Let's start from here. When it pertains to career, and I want to get right in so I can... I don't take too much of your time. When it pertains to career, the Bible says, whatsoever your hand finds to do, do. Okay? So, God can give you specifics, definitely. In all your ways, acknowledge Him, He will direct your path. So He can give you specifics. However, what we find in scriptures is that God didn't tell people the work to do. God called people out of work for what He wants them to do, pertaining to priesthood. So, for example, I think Elisha was a farmer. I want to believe so. Jesus, carpenter. Paul, tent maker. Luke, physician. And the list goes on and on. Anyways, so you'll find people that were, you know, working, and God called them into ministry, stuff like that. But there's nobody in the Bible that God said, I want you to be rearing sheep. That's your job. There's not one example. Not one. David was not given that job. That's what his father did, and he continued. Okay? So what the Bible says is, whatsoever your hand finds to do. In fact, the Bible says, you know, Ecclesiastes, I believe it's 10, where Solomon encourages us to have investments. Solomon did investment banking. Solomon did consultation. Solomon did farming. He did, you know, international trading. He did a lot of businesses. So whatsoever your hand finds to do. So that's the first thing. In my opinion, I would say you should do this. Work so that you can, or get a job so you can finance your work, or finance the work. And please listen, this might really help you. If you are in a situation where you are tired of your job, you need to give the job a purpose. You get tired of things when there is no meaning attached to it. This is what I'm saying. If you start earning 400,000 or 600,000 naira, or maybe yearly in USD, you're making $180,000dollars a year. You can be earning that kind of money, which is average, which is good. And you can still feel dissatisfied with life. That can happen because of two things. And I hope this will help. It can happen because you are only living for yourself, and you are too small to be the vision of your life. So if you find a way to channel the resources you are making into something bigger, there will be purpose attached to that job that will now help you start enjoying the job. For example, if you are earning 600,000 naira a month, and out of that 600,000 naira, you are sending two people to school. The day you wake up feeling tired, I'm tired of this job, and you remember how you put a smile on a child's face to go to school, you are stirred to do the job well. You are stirred to want to go to work because there is a purpose attached to the money you are making from that job. That's one. The second one, I'll tell you when you come to our church physically. You, I don't get you for there. So anyways, so let me show that. How do I know God's will? Like I said, I'm showing principles. The first thing I want to say is this: God is more interested in His will for your life than you are. It is His will. I don't know how people miss this. They think God hid it and doesn't want them to find it, or they have to work very hard to find it. Listen, purpose is revealed, it's not discovered. God shows you. And it's as simple as, let me give you an example with me and ministry. I stumbled on ministry. It was much later, when I started doing ministry, that I now started to get encounters pertaining to ministry. Okay, I was actually called to do this. I started campus fellowship. We moved from there to EYC, started pastoring a church, a youth church. Afterwards, we moved to Zoe also. And that's how it is. My case is the steps of the righteous are ordered. It can be yours too. God is more interested in his will for your life than you are. It is his will. Look at Isaiah 49 verse 15. It says, can a woman forget her nursing child and not have compassion on the son of her womb? Surely they may forget, yet I will not forget you. See, I have inscribed you on the palms of my hands. Your words are continually before me. So the first thing you have to understand is God is more interested in his will for your life than you are, because it is his will. Number two, there is a very high chance that you will miss God if you are not in rest or stillness. God speaks in rest and God speaks in stillness. If you do not embrace the rest of God, there is a very high chance that you will miss God. I'm saying that you cannot enjoy peace if you are looking for peace. You can't have rest of mind if you are not in rest of mind. Looking for rest of mind means you will not find it, because you're looking, and the state of rest is stillness. So if you are looking for something from God, let me try to paint it like this. I'm saying that God is looking for people, but they are also looking for God in the wrong places, so they are missing each other. God wants to come to your house. You want to go to God. So when God left to come, you went. I'm just trying to give you a mental picture of what I'm saying. Maybe you have a friend. And you people agreed to see. Instead of you to wait, phone call, the friend has decided to come. You decided to go. So you go to your friend's house. Ah, the friend has left. The friend came to your house. Oh, he has left. And you people keep missing each other. Meanwhile, the solution is just for one to rest and allow the one that initiates to get the work done. Look at Psalm 46 verse 10. He says, be still and know that I am God. I will be exalted among the nations. I will be exalted in the earth. Okay? So be still. Be still and know that he is God. Listen. All this my theological grammar I'm speaking. What I'm saying is that just wait. Listen, if God has not said anything, it's not time. When it is time, he will speak. You get what I'm saying? Zechariah and Elizabeth, when it was not time, God didn't appear to them. When it was time for the conception of John, then there was the appearance of an angel. So if God is not saying anything, it's not time. Don't stress yourself about it. Don't let the devil steal your peace about it. Remember, we are talking on how do I know God's will for my life. The third one I want to talk about is scripturization of things. And I think I should do, actually thinking about it, I think I should do something on that. Scripturization of things. Okay. Scripturization of things is Romans 15:4. It says, all scriptures that were written aforetime was written for our learning, so that we through patience and comfort of scriptures might have hope. Okay. Scripturization of things means I find myself in scripture. I find my situation in scripture and I scripturize my way out. Now, what does that mean? The scripture is eternal in nature. That means there is past, present, and future in the scriptures. I'll give an example. The scripture shows us our past. Adam fell. That's what put all of us inside trouble. Woman, Eve, she go chop that thing. That's number one. So we see our past. We see our presence. And what's our presence? If you are in Christ, our presence is that we're in Christ. We have received an endless life, eternal life in Christ. So that's our present. And then we also see our future in the scriptures. What's our future? In the twinkling of an eye, with the blast of the trumpet, we shall all be changed. We know not what we shall be, but we know that when we see him, we shall be like him. We know that corruption will give way for incorruption, and we will all receive a glorified body. So the scripture shows us where we are coming from. The scripture shows us where we are. And the scripture shows us our future. Okay. So what that means is that because the book is eternal, you can find yourself within the scriptures and see where you are coming from, where you are, and where you are going to. But I want to emphasize this here. If you stay long enough in prayer and you open the scriptures, God will quicken scriptures.
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10: Welcome back from that break. This is your perfect day starter, the information highway. This is where you should be. The early edition right here on Lagos Talks 91.3 FM. My name is Oluwa Kayode. There is so much for us to review today, but I doubt we will be able to address more than two of the talking points that we have lined up. Now, on Thursday, the 7th of May, a group of people visited the former president of Nigeria, that is President Goodluck Ebele Jonathan, and they were there on one mission to convince the former president, the former leader of Nigeria, to come back into politics to contest in the elections of 2027. And they are saying he's the man for the job, he's the man that can deliver Nigeria from mental slavery, from economic woes. They say, though predominantly young, they have heard and read about the things that President Goodluck Ebele Jonathan said. Now, you know what? Let me just play you that clip, and you take a listen to the clip. A couple of people were there, young adults, older people, youth, they were all there, but about three people spoke. And I want to play you clips from these three persons. So do not change your dial. Lagos Talks 91.3 FM.
11: Your Excellency, members of the press corps, my name is Amadu Samson Abacha. I'm from Benue. One Nigeria. Apparently, I traversed the country in 2015 with His Excellency.

0: Bongo to support you and make sure that we make a clear statement that what gives anybody a chance to rule Nigeria is based on your records. Thank you and God bless Nigeria, the Federal Republic of Nigeria.
1: Good morning, the media. Good morning, everybody here. My name is Chikodi Adogo from Anambra State. I stand here today as a voice of my generation, young Nigeria, who are still trying to understand what true governance feels like. Your Excellency, many of us in our early 20s has grown up in Nigeria, where basic things like stable electricity, good road, health, good health quality, and functional education feels like privileges rather than right. But sir, there is one thing we often hear about: when times worked better, when leadership felt more responsive, and when Nigeria had a stronger sense of hope. That was the time during your administration. Sadly, many of us were too young to fully appreciate it. But today, we clearly understand what we are missing. Sir, we the generation do not want to inherit struggles and pass it on. We want to experience a good governance for ourselves. We have something better to give to the next generation. That is why we are here today, sir. With humility and a deep respect, I make appeal, sir. We urge you to declare your interest in the 2027 presidential election, sir, because if there is a real fear of my generation may never truly experience what kind of real leadership a Nigeria truly feels like. Nigeria needs a standard and trusted leadership, sir. Nigeria needs stability. Nigeria needs hope. Sir, we believe you represent hope. We, the young people, we are ready to stand with you. Thank you, Your Excellency. God bless the Federal Republic of Nigeria. God bless you, sir.
2: Will you hand over your paper? My children, my brothers, and my sisters, first and foremost, let me welcome you to my office in Abuja here, and thank you for showing interest in your country. If you have no interest in the country, you will not bother to be here. So I can say that you are showing signs of being patriotic Nigerians. And I will encourage you to continue to be patriotic to the country. It's only patriotic citizens that build their nations. Unpatriotic citizens will destroy their nation, take the money to anywhere to enjoy their life. So you must be patriotic. And things are very, very clear. The key thing we need in this country is peace. So as young people, because most of you here, more than 80% of you are very young people. I don't even know how old some of you were when I was the president. But the key thing is peace in this country, and you continue to advocate for that. And you continue to advocate for peaceful and credible elections in the country. Because if we don't have peaceful and credible elections, most good citizens will not want to bother to get involved in politics. And as youth, we will continue to advocate for that. It's very dear to us, peaceful election. And indeed, you, as young people, must continue to be fully involved in the electoral processes, especially your right to vote. I've observed elections in about 14 or more African countries. Some have been there 2 times. And even Southeast Asia. Nigeria have the lowest turnout of elections in every election cycle. We have the highest voters' apathy. And it shows as if people are not even interested in their election. We have the worst, the least. I've never been to a country that has the low numbers we have, tens of percentage of voters. I think INEC need to do something about it, need to study it, get consultants to look at it, and what is the cause, and do something. As young people, you must be involved in the electoral process. If I ask how many of you have your voters' cards now, probably 50% of you don't even have voters' cards, and you're asking me to go and contest the election. So you must be patriotic, you must participate in the electoral process. Yes, you're asking me to come and contest the next elections. Presidential race is not a computer game, but I've heard you, and I'll consult widely. But the most important thing is in Nigeria that the young people will have hope. In Nigeria that will plan for our grandchildren. this country.

0: these people travel abroad to go and enjoy. These things don't happen overnight. Leaders after leaders plan for the grandchildren and build their country. So every year you see things being added and added until they are in this kind of semi-paradise world they enjoy. The jackpot syndrome in Nigeria has to stop. The highest level of disdain shown to Nigerian youths abroad has to stop. Even African countries that we helped, African countries that even when we are students, parts of our scholarship monies were contributing to solve problems in those countries, are treating Nigerians as if we are all bunch of idiots and criminals, because probably we leaders have not been able to build our country, give hope to our young people, and even attract others to come here and work. This is the task that face all Nigerian leaders. These things could be done by any other person, may not necessarily be Jonathan. But I've heard you, I will consult, and probably, of course, the race is getting close.
1: Your Excellency.
0: Yes.
2: Haven't heard the conversation that took place at the the office of the former president of Nigeria. What is your take on it? Now, just a quick recap of what was said. One of them said they were they're young people, and they heard of what he did when he was in office, and they're excited. They say they have more than 10 million voters, and they are asking him to contest, come back and contest. Now, the truth is this. One of some things they said, I would say they are, well, they're very relevant. They could be attached, or they're actually true. One of such is the fact that they said to him that they want him to join any party. They are not restricting him to any party. And if he does, they will definitely vote for him. Now, the truth is that, like I've always said, that no politician can save Nigeria. Well, do I say I've always said it? Because I'm saying this in a different way. No politician can save Nigeria right now, because even if you want to work, there are parties, there are structures that will work against you. Everything you do, they'll make sure that you fail, because your success is their failure and your failure is their success. They would know that if you put Nigeria right, all the lose money they get, they will not get it anymore. And the truth of the matter again is that these people have enough to last three generations or more, multiple generations. But to an extent, they just are used to taking or preventing certain things from happening or being put together in Nigeria. So no leader can just come out and say, this is what I'm going to do. There will be oppression, there will be harassment, so many people will go against that leader, because these people that are fighting Nigeria have a way of influencing our conversations to go against whoever they want to fight. But what is that thing then that can make Nigeria work? You and I. Just like they said, that they don't care the party it goes to. No party is evil, no party is good. No candidate is evil, no candidate is good. They all can deliver, but they will deliver only when they know that the people's standards are high and the people will hold them to account and demand accountability and demand good governance. They will, at that moment, begin to respect and regard and work towards creating a better Nigeria. Because at that point, even if those who are working against Nigeria try to work against it, they'll just tell them, guys, see, these people go scatter Nigeria. And at some point, you'll be like, okay, we'll see what you do for them. So this is a reminder, and I completely agree with that theory that they bring, that, listen, we will come, we will work for you. We will do your bidding. We will make sure that you come into office. We will go out there and we will make you president. But the question is, who are these people? They say they have 10 million votes. They tried to bring a series of, paint a multi-religious, multicultural, non-restricted, aligned movement to say we are people from all over Nigeria. What are the records they are bringing on board? Who is sponsoring them?
1: Are they sure they can gather 10 million people? But come to think of it, if truly all the youth associations and congresses and unions that we had in Nigeria, if they were truly functional, do you know that the youth could decide who they want the president to be? But anyway, that's not where we are going today. We're just looking at these people that approached the former president. They approached him saying, come back, throw your heart into the ring, we want you to participate. So, we're asking some questions, and that's where we are right now. And if they are saying that, listen, we want you to come, what can they do? We've established the fact that you don't really need a party. If, just like those are the obedience, if Obi goes to ADC, goes to APC today, they will go with him. Any party you go to, you don't really, as long as you are identified as one that can really, really change Nigeria. Now, another thing they said that I, to a large extent, agree with is that, listen, they were young when he was in office and they know that he can do it. And I ask a question. Do we remember that the 2018 amendment categorically limits, reminds us of the two-term limit, and now spells out that beyond the two-term limit, Section 137, subsection 3 says that no man shall take oath of office more than twice. So if you've completed someone's tenure and you contest an election and you win, you've taken the oath of office twice, you cannot come back. If that person whose tenure you complete actually was, you only spent 1 month, what it means is that you can only contest for one more term, because that one month, that is left in the tenure of the former president that you're completing is counted as you serving your own term. So for all those that are going around now asking Mr. President, the former president, Goodluck Jonathan, to come out and contest, they said the truth that they were not aware of the things they did. Some of them were too young. But now that you're older, have you tried to read the Constitution? I'm just asking that question this morning. Have you read the Constitution? So while a lot of us might be excited, saying, yes, you should go out there and contest, is there a clause in the Constitution that would permit him to contest? Because I know some of us will say that, he took that oath of office before this amendment in 2018. Is this amendment retroactive? And in fact, whatever happens now, will it be a retroaction? Because he will be contesting now, not then. And he has taken oath of office twice. So if he's going to contest now, that will be a third time. Does it mean that any oath of office that was taken before that amendment took place does not count? I don't think so. So, if that is the case, why are we going around asking President Goodluck Jonathan to come back and contest? And some have said that it's just a mere distraction. While others have said that, well, it is possible that some people are plotting him there to confuse Nigerians so that if you have three candidates from the South, since a lot of people are already talking about the capacity of former President Goodluck Ebele Jonathan, if you have a Peter Obi as well, who a lot of people are also speaking for, then maybe the Southeast will vote for Peter Obi, the South-South will vote for President Goodluck Jonathan, the North and the Southwest, and some in the Southeast and some in the South-South will vote for President Tinubu. And as such, it will divide the votes of the other two, but empower President Tinubu, because, after all, these two candidates, their running mates might not be as powerful as the current vice president. These are just speculations. But one thing that is sure is that the Constitution, Section 137, Subsection 3, states that you shall not take oath of office more than twice. As it is with Ayedatiwa of Ondo State, so it is with President Goodluck Jonathan. There's so much that's happening. And let's just take a listen, because the media is fighting a war, and I believe everybody must hop on and be a part of that war.
3: One of the biggest stories, or at least the follow-up to the stories, is the media chat by the FCT minister, Yesom Wike, yesterday, where he spoke about a wide range of issues, from PDP politics to national politics to governance in the FCT, that's the nation's capital. And you may have heard the FCT minister also speaking about certain property belonging to Channels Television, or at least that houses Channels Television in the nation's capital, Abuja. Well, Channels Television has now released an official rebuttal to the statements that was made by the FCT minister that Channels is making money from the land allocated to it in Guzape. It is not correct. The property, which houses our national headquarters in the Guzape area of Abuja, that land actually was allocated to CTV, that's Channels Television, on March 6, 2007, 19 years plus ago, for commercial purpose by the then FCT minister. And we can confirm to you that all of the required fees and charges were fully paid. So yet again, the statement that Channels is making money from the land allocated to it in Guzape, that statement made by the FCT minister during the media chat, is not correct. And we can say that unequivocally. Secondly, the point made about Channels being paid and other media houses being paid for that media chat, of course, we gave a full disclosure just before it started that that is live coverage. To get that to our viewers, the stations there have to deploy their outside broadcasting van, a crew of up to six, sometimes more. I mean, our fees are out there. So, there's full disclosure, our fees are out there. We are a news and broadcast media organization. So, if you're going to lock down 1, 2, 3 hours of airtime, of course, you will pay. You would get value for it, and would ensure to ask the right questions, which is what we did yesterday and we're doing before all of that came up. And we'll stay on those questions because we will not allow any form of deflection. The questions will be asked, and we will ensure that we guard the trust we have built for over 30 years as a media organization that is built on credibility, the ethics of journalism, balance, and the rest. And to the third one, about land being allocated to journalists, well, it's important for the FCT minister to also come out full. What exactly is the land for? Who got the land? And the fees to be paid should be paid. It's as simple as that. But I think it's important for us to stay on business, the questions being asked, and get responses for Nigerians.
1: Bukola. I told you the media is fighting a war before we went on that short break, and I played you the clip from Channels TV doing a rebuttal of what against what Yesom Wike, the minister of the FCT, said. And the rebuttal is very clear. Rebuttal. It says that Yesom Wike had said, when he was challenged about giving out lands to some dignitaries, he said, oh, when he gave out lands to the media, are they not making money from it? Now, Channels TV has come out to say, first of all, they got their land in 2008. And it was not Yesom Wike that was there. And it was not a gift. And they paid for it. So, Yesom Wike has no legitimacy, has no right to accuse wrongly. The first question that comes to mind is it time for the media to begin to sue government officials? Will it be wrong for Channels to sue Yesom Wike for libel? Or like some have asked, does Channels have anything to hide? This is a question that many are asking. You know, on this show, we don't just talk about what we think or what we know. We also put out and we review conversations from many people, both for and against, just to have a bit of clarity. Some have asked also that, listen, why is Yesom Wike throwing jabs nowadays at Channels Televisions? You know, remember the other day, he spoke about Shimo Kimbaloye, says when he sees him, he feels like just shooting him, killing him there. And Shimo Kimbaloye had to speak out, and he did a rebuttal and just spoke. Now, some conversations that are happening around these events between Yesin Wike and the media, or Yesin Wike and Channels TV. Some are saying that is Yesin Wike scared of Channels TV to the extent that he feels that whatever they say, they are so strong, you need to go at them and malign them so that the questions you'll be asked will not, will not hold water. Is that what Yesin Wike is doing? And as such, he needs to make them look bad and paint a bad picture so that people will stop listening to them as much. Is it that they are hitting him too hard and he needs to fight back by disgracing them? Some are also saying that, is it possible that they are too close and as such, he feels, how will my guys be talking to me like this? And he wants to rubbish them, that if you want to soil my name, I will also soil your name. And that is another point of view to all this. Some have asked also a third possibility, that listen, a Yoruba adage says, Ajatoba Masonu Kuni Bongo Olode. Is it possible that the reign of this very powerful man might be coming to an end, and as such, it feels like now he's just fighting everybody, even people that have been impartial, that have been upright, doing the right things. He sees everybody as an enemy, and because he's scared of possible outcomes, and as such, he needs to fight everybody and anybody. Is that what really is going on? Of these three, what do you think is the reason? Yes, and we can.
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10: Suitable for fiscal finance. Mayoga, the issue in power sector today, I'll tell you, is not just technical problem. My technical background is in engineering. I understand fundamentals of engineering. But the issues are today is not only technical problem. The issues are far-reaching. There are governance issues. There have been two questions on liquidity, capitalization issue, sustainability issue. I'm not running away from the fact that there are technical issues, but I believe with the skills and background I have in engineering and skills that I have in finance over time, I can put that to bear to ensure we address all the myriad of issues. I don't know it all. Why I need to draw resources, I'll draw resources. But what it means is that you can use me as your utility player. Thank you.
11: Thank you.
10: This next phase in 100 days is to stabilize that grid. There are questions around grid collapse. And then we need to roll out metering. Last year, we rolled out 1 million meters. across the country. It is never done before. It's something we should applaud Mr. President for. What we do need to do is to accelerate that and ensure we roll out more. Question 4. Came from my godfather, Senator Oji Uzo Kalu. A man I respect a lot. I've worked with him severally. He's someone I look up to. You asked the problems in transmission, which I've touched on now. Biggest problem we have in transmission is the grid collapse. It's unusual. Sometimes you inherit a problem that you never know how it was conceived. Most countries today, it's difficult to find any other country that has one single grid, national grid. And that's where we're shifting towards mini grids. MD of REA is here. We're trying to do mini grids even using solar and other renewables. 70% of our generation today is gas. But we have abundance of gas. It's hard to get the gas to the point of generation of power. Who will fix it? AKK is almost completed. Where we need to take the toll from the pipeline to supply industrial areas, we'll do that. And when you do that, and you also encourage subnationals, and I've thought on subnationals, there's a question on subnationals, and you encourage subnationals to also generate, you free up the grid, the central grid. And then you can have time to actually fix that grid. And those are the kind of things I want us to look at. You ask a very sensitive question. You ask on the value chain challenge. Why don't you allow people to take it end to end? If you generate, transmit, and distribute. We've seen something similar at the subnationals. Because when you have a catchment area, it means you can generate for that catchment area, you can transmit to the people in that catchment area, and you can build in that catchment area. So you can do that, do smaller scales. We will encourage that to happen on smaller scales. But again, closely watch that our people, the vulnerable, are being served. Because even in the telecom sector that we celebrate today, some of my colleagues in telecom sectors are here. The truth was that the vulnerable had to be protected. Because no businessman wants to do business without making profit. So you must have policies that ensure that while they are making their profit, the less privileged, the poor and the vulnerable people in Nigeria are protected. And that's going to be my guiding principle. Question 5. For distinguished Director Ekong Samson from Akwa Ibom. 70% of our people live in rural areas. How will we ensure they're adequately served? We all come from rural areas before we migrated to urban areas. And our parents, our family, extended families are still there. Their need is not even huge. Because in those rural areas, they don't use air conditioners, they don't use some of the things we use in the rural areas. How do we ensure that? When you have mini grids effectively deployed, and you have subnationals generating and producing, you free up that grid, the national grid, and then that national grid can then serve those people. That will then make that more available. So it's a chicken and egg thing. As you are pushing this, the national grid can then serve our people in the rural area. We'll do that deliberately, because it has to be done deliberately. Because also, the vulnerables, you're not going to make money from there. It's a social responsibility to say that they should have access to power. And we will make sure that is part of our strategy. Subnationals is a top priority for me. the act that this hallowed chamber passed to empower subnationals to invest in power sector must be made to realize its objectives. And that is why ABBA is a good model, is a good example. It's happening. We're all happy as Nigerians. Enugu is following suit. Bayelsa is doing the same. A couple of other subnationals are doing the same. We will collaborate with them. The way we do collaborate at an NGF level with governors, we will make sure the framework of that collaboration, we are working on it to ensure that not only do we monitor and guide what they are doing, deliberately we need to talk to DFIs and investors to actually invest to support them. And if there's need, we will also make sure the government supports those subnationals to realize those objectives. Because the more that works, the more you free the national grid and you can fix the other national issues. You asked the question on tariffs, which was also asked by other distinguished senators. How do we ensure tariffs are reflective of realities and not oppressive? There's always concern that when you invest, especially when you have international investors in the utility sector, you have to be careful to ensure that the vulnerable are protected. The same model is available anywhere. It's not rocket science. We've done it in other sectors. We'll do it in power. I think the challenge more of power is the fact that availability and delivery. We also need to ensure that industries, SMEs have access to power as long as the vulnerables are done. The last question came from distinguished Senator Alero. Sir, you did state that from 1999 to date, trillions of naira have been spent without much result. It's a pain and concern to us. And to Mr. President, when I met with him after my nomination, I asked him to pray for me. I wish you were there that night so that you could have added your own grace.
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3: Hello and welcome to the World News. I'm Lekan Adebeshi. In the headlines, President Tinubu orders creation of crisis unit for Nigerians in South Africa. Senate passes 2026 Electoral Act Amendment Bill. On the foreign scene, WHO says Hunter virus outbreak on cruise ship likely to remain limited. And in sports, IOC lifts ban on Belarus, but Russia still suspended. Now the news in detail. President Bola Tinubu has directed Nigerian diplomatic missions in South Africa to immediately establish a crisis notification unit to assist Nigerians facing threats or danger. The directive was announced by the Minister of Foreign Affairs, Bianca Odumegwu-Ojukwu, following a telephone conversation with South Africa's Minister of International Relations and Cooperation, Ronald Lamola. Odumegwu-Ojukwu expressed concern over the growing hostility against foreigners in South Africa, describing the trend as Afriphobia rather than xenophobia. She revealed that the South African minister raised concerns about Nigeria's evacuation plans, but stressed that the federal government could not remain silent while Nigerians were allegedly being harassed, humiliated, and killed outside the law. The Nigerian government says it will continue to monitor developments and ensure the safety of its citizens in South Africa, according to the minister.
12: Meanwhile, former Aviation Minister Femi Fani-Kayode has confirmed his redeployment as Nigeria's ambassador-designate to South Africa. Fani-Kayode disclosed this through a statement posted on his official X account, where he explained that President Bola Tinubu approved his redeployment from Germany to South Africa following a personal request. His reassignment comes amid rising xenophobic attacks in South Africa, which have triggered growing diplomatic concerns and drawn strong responses from the Nigerian government. Fani-Kayode said his redeployment to South Africa followed a formal request he made after his initial posting to Germany was announced, citing personal reasons for preferring the African nation. The Minister of Works, Dave Umahi, says 47 kilometers of the Lagos-Calabar Coastal Highway are technically ready for commissioning. He disclosed that a small portion of the road is being monitored for ground settlement to ensure long-term durability before final concrete pavement is installed. The minister praised the quality of work by high-tech construction and commended President Bola Tinubu for driving major infrastructure projects across the country. Umahi assured Nigerians that the new federal highways and bridges under construction are designed to last between 50 and 100 years. The Nigerian Senate has approved the 2026 Electoral Act Amendment Bill as part of efforts to strengthen the country's electoral process. The bill, which focuses on court jurisdiction in pre-election matters, was passed following the consideration of a report presented by the chairman of the Senate Committee on INEC, Senator Simon Lalong. The amendment is expected to close existing loopholes in the electoral system by addressing timelines and legal uncertainties linked to pre-election disputes. Speaking during deliberation, Senator Lalong noted that the proposed legislation seeks to resolve recurring constitutional and procedural issues in the nation's electoral jurisprudence. He added that the bill would eliminate confusion and inconsistencies over which courts should determine pre-election matters. The House of Representatives has begun moves to establish a national framework for the control and regulation of alcohol consumption in Nigeria. The proposed legislation, titled the Bill for an Act to Provide for the Control, Regulation and Reduction of Alcohol-Related Harm in Nigeria, is sponsored by the chairman of the House Ad Hoc Committee on Drug Trafficking, Tobacco and Alcohol Abuse, Oluwatimeyi Adelegbe. The bill, which has passed first reading in the House, seeks to regulate the production, importation, distribution, advertisement, marketing and consumption of alcoholic beverages across the country. Speaking in Abuja, the lawmaker said the proposed law is aimed at addressing the increasing rate of alcohol abuse and its effects on public health, road safety, domestic violence, security and youth development. He added that the bill would also introduce stricter measures to protect minors and other vulnerable groups from alcohol-related harm. The Federal High Court in Abuja has convicted former Minister of Power Salim Mamman on charges of fraud and money laundering brought against him by the Economic and Financial Crimes Commission, the EFCC. Delivering judgment, Justice James Omotosho ruled that the prosecution successfully proved its case beyond reasonable doubt. The former minister, who served under the administration of former President Muhammadu Buhari, was convicted over the illegal diversion of public funds amounting to about 33.8 billion naira. A House of Representatives aspirant for Lagos Mainland Federal Constituency, Prince Abdulhakeem Animashau, has intensified calls for the zoning of the All Progressives Congress, the APC's ticket to Ibute Meta West ahead of the 2027 general elections. Speaking in an exclusive interview with our correspondent, Animashau said fairness, equity and security considerations make it necessary for political representation to shift within the constituency. According to him, Constituency 2 has occupied the House of Representatives seat for about 20 out of the 27 years of democratic rule since 1999, while Constituency 1 has only had approximately 8 years of representation. The aspirant argued that the zoning arrangement should now favor Constituency 1, particularly Ibute Meta West, which he said has not benefited from either elective or appointed political offices despite its voting strength.
13: If Yaba, for instance, had the opportunity to hold that position between 2015 and 2023, that is 8 years, it is our expectation that that position should go back to constituency one, which is Lagos mainland. And by virtue of the zoning arrangement, since Ibuti Metta East has had the opportunity to hold that office for 8 years, then Ibuti Metta West should equally be given the opportunity to nominate candidates for that position. And aside from that, if you look at the structure, the political structure in Lagos mainland, Ibuti Metta West have not had the opportunity, not for once, to hold any political office, be it vice chair, be it chairman, be it House of Assembly, be it House of Representatives, talking about elected positions, including non-elected positions, will not have the opportunity to nominate.
12: Anima Shawu noted that adopting zoning would help address long-standing grievances, promote inclusiveness, and prevent possible political tension in Lagos mainland. Dr. Oluwafemi Adejare, Managing Director of Fiat Consulting, has described agriculture as Nigeria's largest employer of labor and a major contributor to the nation's economy at the AgriQuest Lagos Students Competition Grand Finale. He identified processing, logistics, storage, finance, and technology-driven solutions as key opportunities for young people, while warning that poor storage systems continue to cause massive post-harvest losses annually. The agribusiness expert also called for stronger government support, improved infrastructure, and market-driven production strategies to boost productivity and reduce food imports in Nigeria. Brand Director of Paradise Dynamic Farms Limited, Gloria Robson, described the competition as a celebration of youth innovation designed to revive students' interest in agriculture and promote food security across Africa. Robson commended the students, teachers, partners, and organizers for their dedication, adding that the competition would continue to expand to inspire more young people in future editions.
14: This particular event is targeted at students because we feel like when we capture them young, it's easier for us to be able to, you know, nurture their minds, and we're able to, you know, put together the things that they need to know, and then awareness in agriculture very early in life. And that's why we decided to go for students.
12: At the end of the competition, Fountain Heights Secondary School emerged first in the senior category, followed by Angus Memorial Senior High School and Mictech International School, while Topfield College won the junior category ahead of Rosebud High School and Dansol High School. You're still listening to the world news. Moving on to the foreign scene, President Felix Tshisekedi of the Democratic Republic of Congo says he is open to seeking a third term in office, a move that has sparked criticism from opposition figures across the country. Opposition politicians accused the Congolese leader of attempting to bypass constitutional term limits and remain in power beyond the allowed mandate. Tshisekedi also warned that continued violence in the eastern part of the country could disrupt preparations for the next presidential election scheduled for 2028. According to him, the insecurity may make it difficult for the vote to hold as planned. The development has raised concerns among citizens and political observers, especially given Congo's history of electoral tensions. The World Health Organization, WHO, says more infections linked to the hantavirus outbreak aboard the MV Honduras cruise ship may be recorded in the coming days. However, the agency maintains that the outbreak is likely to remain under control if health and safety measures are strictly followed. The development comes after three passengers on the cruise vessel died from the disease. Another ill passenger arrived in Europe on Thursday as the ship headed towards a Spanish island. Health officials across Europe are now racing to trace contacts and understand the spread of the rare strain, which can be transmitted between humans. Although the incident has sparked international concern, experts say the hantavirus is significantly less contagious than COVID-19 and does not currently pose the same level of global threat. Now to business news. The Nigeria Union of Petroleum and Natural Gas Workers, NUPENG, is urging the federal government and the Nigeria National Petroleum Company, NNPC Limited, to ensure that their latest partnership with Chinese firms to rehabilitate the Warri and Port Harcourt refineries delivers concrete results. The union says Nigerians are increasingly frustrated by repeated promises that have not led to real progress in the refining sector. NUPENG President Salimon Olajide made the statement while reacting to the agreement, describing it as a significant effort to reposition Nigeria's oil and gas industry. He warned that while the new agreement could bring relief through improved refining capacity and job creation, the public would not accept another failed rehabilitation project after years of wasted resources. In sports news, the International Olympic Committee has recommended that Belarusian athletes should no longer be barred from competing under their national flag at international events. The IOC, however, says restrictions on Russian athletes will remain in place. The decision was communicated by the IOC Executive Board to global sports federations and organizers of international competitions. Following Russia's invasion of Ukraine in 2022, both Russia and Belarus were suspended from Olympic participation due to Belarus's close political ties with Moscow. In 2023, the IOC introduced a compromise allowing athletes from both countries to compete only as neutrals without national symbols. The committee says its position is based on the principle that athletes should not be restricted because of political actions taken by their governments. Finally, to entertainment news, a major Nollywood-Bollywood collaboration is set to hit cinemas this June on different grounds. Directed by Mildred Okwor and produced by Nicolette Ndigwe-Kalu, tells the story of a divorced billionaire couple forced to reunite for their daughter's wedding. The romantic comedy blends glamour, humor and cultural tension, while the bride secretly plots to bring her parents back together. Featuring Nollywood veterans like Bob Manuel, Udoku, Jennifer Elioku and Nkem Owo, alongside Bollywood stars Vinet Reina and Nimesh Jilipry, the film marks Africa's first cross-industry production of its kind. The premiere is scheduled for June 12th, with private screenings already drawing royalty, diplomats and industry leaders in Lagos. And that wraps it up on the world news, but before I go, let's take a quick look at the major stories. President Tinubu orders creation of crisis unit for Nigerians in South Africa. Senate passes 2026 Electoral Act Amendment Bill. On the foreign scene, WHO says hunter virus outbreak on cruise ship likely to remain limited. And in sports, IOC lifts ban on Belarus, but Russia still suspended. Thank you so much for listening to the news. I am Lekan Adebashi.
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8: 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Jordan Burnt Peterson is a Canadian psychologist, author, and media commentator, often described as conservative. He began to receive widespread attention in the late 2010s for his controversial views on cultural and political issues. Peterson has described himself as a classical British liberal and a traditionalist.
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statesmen and women, political associates and key stakeholders within my constituency and beyond. My primary allegiance remains to the good people of my constituency, who I owe my allegiance and respect. I represent their collective aspiration for effective governance, and that is what is guiding this move. I formally request that you direct the clerk of the House of Representatives to reflect this change in the records of the House, that I, Honorable Mohamed Bello El-Rufai, no longer a member of the APC, but now belong to the African Democratic Congress. Please accept my heartfelt gratitude to the leaders and members of the party for your continued support. Yours faithfully, Honorable Mohamed Bello El-Rufai. I won't say congratulations, I will say good luck. Wish you all the best in your new party. Constituency of Kaduna State and Deputy Chairman, House Committee on Aviation Technology. Garko Federal Constituency of Kano State also has a letter for us on the same subject matter of resignation. He's on this time around for the second time in less than 4 weeks. He is moving from the NDC. His letter reads as follows. I write to formally notify this Honorable House of my decision to resign my membership from the African Democratic Congress and to join coming from the House of Representatives. The subject matter is invitation to the public presentation of my autobiography. His letter reads as follows. I write to warmly invite you and honorable members of the House of Representatives of the Federal Republic of Nigeria to the public presentation of my autobiography, a work that reflects on my years in public service and seeks to contribute in its modest way to our nation's evolving story. Although the book is a reflective account of my personal milestone, as well as institutional memories and policy considerations, its primary objective is to affirm the enduring value of service to the state by those who have borne the burdens of governance and those who currently shoulder them. The presence of honorable members at this event will both honor the occasion and lend it a depth of meaning. The event is scheduled as follows. Date Tuesday, May 19, 2026. Time 11 a.m. Venue Kashim Shettima Hall, Bola Ahmed Tinubu International Conference Center, Abuja. I would be greatly honored by honorable members' kind acceptance of this invitation. Please accept the assurances of my highest consideration and esteem. Sincerely, signed, General Dr. Yakubu Gawan, GCFR. From Honorable Joshua Chinedu Obika, member representing Amak Buari Federal Constituency of the Federal Capital, as well as the Deputy Chairman, House Committee on Legislative Library, Research and Documentation. His letter reads as follows. He said, I write to formally notify the Honorable House of my decision to defect from the All Progressive Congress, APC, to the Nigerian Democratic Congress, NDC. My earlier defection from the Labour Party to the All Progressive Congress, APC, which was duly communicated and read on the floor of the House by the Right Honourable Speaker on Wednesday, 11th March 2026, was necessitated by the leadership crisis and all

0: Resolved internal dispute within the Labour Party at the time. Upon joining the APC, I actively participated in the party's activities, including the recent area council elections in the Federal Capital Territory and the party congresses. However, I became deeply disappointed with the manner in which the congresses were conducted, as the processes fell short of the democratic principles of fairness, transparency, and inclusiveness expected within the party. After careful consultations with my constituents, supporters, and political associates, I have resolved to resign my membership of the APC and join the Nigerian Democratic Congress, NDC, which I believe provides a better platform to effectively serve my people and uphold democratic values. I sincerely appreciate the leadership and members of the APC for the opportunity to work with the party during my stay. I also thank the Right Honourable Speaker and my honourable colleagues for their support and cooperation at all times. Please accept, Right Honourable Speaker, the assurances of my highest regards. Signed, Honourable Joshua Chinedu Obika.
1: Points of order, Mr. Speaker.
0: I know where you are heading. Spare him.
1: All right. All right.
0: It appears that he didn't fulfill, but the mood of the nation doesn't dictate that now. So, Honorable Chinedu, wish you good luck. A member representing Ibadan, Honor.
2: Good morning. It's the early edition. To some, it's just entertainment. To others, it gives you information. But to us at Lagos Talks 91.3, it is conversation. Let your voice be heard. Join us and let's get talking. When Lagos talks, the nation listens. So Lagos Talks on 91.3. Lagos culture. Lagos pride.
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0: And that is VIP there. The song is Awum Ka Wum. It's a song that came out around 2002, 2003. And, well, it was made popular in Nigeria by the Kenny's Music Records there. But originally, it was produced by Goodies Music back there in Ghana. It was a hit. It was a very popular song in Nigeria. Everybody, or a lot of people, didn't even know that it was not a Nigerian song. They thought it was one of the Nigerian languages or accent, or what do you call it? Languages, yes. That was being spoken there in that song. But that is VIP. They are a trio hip-hop group in Ghana, and they did quite some good time in Ghana back then. In fact, let me tell you this secret. I know I've said it on radio, but I'm not sure it's on the early edition, that at some point, when I was into music promotion, I actually did promote the VIP crew. I think I even did a story for them in Hip Hop World magazine back then. And Hip Hop World magazine, that was in... Yes, I did. I did a story on them then. So at that point, they started getting traction. And we were planning on how to get them to Nigeria. When the Kenny's Music came, and I said, okay, the Dons themselves are here, and we just backed down. But hey, it was a great song back in the day. Do you know the lyrics of the song? I challenge you to sing that song today. But anyway, that's just one thing. But there are still so many things we have to do today. It's a Friday, and there are talking points. I played you a clip earlier on of certain members of the APC defecting from the APC, some to the ADC. And I'm wondering, those that are defecting to the ADC right now, do they really understand what is happening in the ADC? Do they understand that... does it mean that the ADC is still viable? Because if a lot of people or a few people are leaving the party, if the likes of Peter Obi and Kwan Kwan So have left the party, and many are saying that is the end of the party, some of the reasons they gave for leaving is because there is no way forward for the party. It feels like they are triangulated in legal battles and intra-party complexities. That is, there are different factions in the party that are fighting one another, and as such, there is no headway. That, at least, is what some of these members who left are saying. But now, here you have some members who are defecting from the APC to the ADC. So, does that mean that it's not grimy? That there's still light in the tunnel, not even at the end of the tunnel? Because if you had to wait till the end of the tunnel, you might not meet all the timelines of INEC. So, yesterday, Mohammed Bello El-Rufai, the son of Nasir El-Rufai, defected from the APC to the ADC. His letter was read out on the floor of the house yesterday, and a couple of other members also defected yesterday. But, I mean, because he's the son, and even as at last week, we spoke about how he remains in the APC and what that means. So now we're waiting, we're watching, will Atiku's son also defect to the ADC? That is one question we're yet to get. But, well, this is where we are right now. Now, yesterday also, some other people defected from, to the NDC. Let me play a clip of that. Then we'll open up the phone lines for us to have a quick talk on this. Defections are happening. Do you think these defections will align Nigerian politics? Do you think that is part of what we need to have a good elections outcome in 2027 during that elections? This is what we're going to get into right now, right here on your call, as we open up the phone lines.
1: Discuss the biggest stories in the world. This is your call. Let's get talking about stories affecting you. This is your call.

0: we used to do. We played principle politics, playing by the rules, respecting the processes of the party and the laws of Nigeria, promote propriety of political conduct, encourage and support one another, okay, and not do anything that will breed instability in our party. With the faces we have seen from Edo alone, there's no doubt that the APC in that state is collapsing.
1: 100%.
0: It has started. It has started to collapse. And when you get back to Edo, join the team that is there and mop up everyone from APC, from PDP before. I don't know what is left of it. Used to be my party, great party in those days, but then not anymore. And also the ADC and the Labour Party. All parties, move all of them up. This party is open for all Nigerians. This party is for all Nigerians. All those who believe in our salvation mission should come on board. So I thank you all for coming. From Gombe State, Your Excellency, we are delighted in receiving you today. This is a prelude to the formal reception that will be given to you when you connect with your people in Gombe. I'd ask the National Vice Chairman, Northeast, Dr. Arabs, who would have been here, but they're all very busy working. So I expect you to connect with him and with the structures of the party back home and strengthen the party. You see, a political party is a horse. If you are a horseman, you will know what I'm saying. A rider and a horse. The party is a horse. If the horse is weak, if the horse is sick, if the horse is hungry, if the horse is not trained, no matter how good the rider is, that horse carrying a rider cannot win any race. Most politicians put themselves and their ambitions before the party. Please, in the NDC, we want to build a party that will outlast all of us. In most countries around the world, and even in Africa, in West Africa even, Sierra Leone and other places, they are still working with their...

0: And that is the voice of Siriaki Dixon speaking there at the reception of members of the PDP, or some members who defected to the NDC. Two names pop up there during that defection. And that is, you know these people already. That is Natasha Osawuru Idibia. Well, that's how some introduce her. And I don't know if she's officially married to Two-Face Idibia, but Natasha Osawuru Idibia and Aiguadalo Charity. These two defected to the NDC. And you heard the voice of Siriaki Dixon there speaking, a former governor of Bayelsa State and a senator from Bayelsa State as well, speaking there. And some words he said that I like to hear from. You know, when you, a lot of you speak, you focus on one party. But when we speak here, we tell you that a lot of those political parties are just the same. So the senator representing Bayelsa West, who is now a leader, or the national leader of the NDC, is one that spoke there. But let's go to Akpan Udofia. I don't think he's from Bayelsa, but I think he's close enough, from Akwa Ibom. Good morning, former House member of the 1963 set, Akpan Udofia, Alex. Can you hear me, Akpan Udofia? Hello, Akpan Udofia, can you hear me? Okay, so we'll come back to your call there. And so the thing is this. I said he actually referenced certain things that I would like you to, I'd like to have your take on this. 0809-234-5913. That's for WhatsApp calls, WhatsApp messages, and WhatsApp voice notes. And 0704-100-7913, 0704-700-8913, and 0704-700-9913. Hello, caller. Good morning. Shegun from Ajota. Good morning to you. Before you respond, right, let me just paint this picture. Now, some key things he said. One, he was happy that APC was dying in Edo State. In fact, when he said it, a lot of people clapped.
1: Yes.
0: He spoke about, he sent members of the new members that he welcomed from Edo. He asked them to go back to Edo and win members of other political parties to the NDC. From Labour Party, from PDP, everywhere, bring them to the NDC. The NDC is open to everybody. And then he said that these people who are joining should not breed instability. So, I'm asking you this morning two questions. Number one, saying do not bring is instability means that currently the party is stable. But it means that you understand that in politics, when new people come in, you need to have negotiations, and it's pleading ahead that do not bring instability. Do we know the minds of these people that are joining? If tomorrow they begin to have court cases, would we say it is APC that is causing that?
1: My name is Shebi Somojota.
0: Yes.
1: You see, let me first of all just say this to just lay a better foundation.
0: Okay.
1: If the foundation is destroyed, what can the righteous do?
0: Mm-hmm.
1: Even the righteous will suffer if you don't put the foundation right.
0: Yes.
1: So he needs to. I love what he said. He said we need to build a party that will outlast, that will be, even if we go, the party will still like this. I love that. Because, see, that means it's dreaming what the young one will become. So, see, that is what we need. I just hope that God will give them that tenacity and that drive. Because, see, at the first time, at the first period, there will be challenges. But if you can sail through the storm, at the end of it, you will have built something that the generation coming behind you, they will live through it. I'm telling you, because he needs to say that. I like it. The way he said, well, don't come here and bring something that is instability. come here with drive.
0: Are those words strong enough to prevent people from coming there with all the evil that they want?
1: No. They will be anywhere. See, Baba, since the day of Adam, anywhere good go, evil will follow.
0: Mm.
1: It is what you put in place that will now separate the water.
0: Okay.
1: A lot of people don't know why God separates the Red Sea. He has to separate the good from the bad so that the Israelite can pass.
0: Mm. All right. Okay.
1: That is how life is.
0: Thank you. Thank you so much.
1: Even in your office, Baba, there is good and evil.
0: I can't say it on radio.
1: It is management that will put policy and separate this thing.
0: All right. There is no good and bad in my office, though. Everything is good. Thanks a lot, Shegu. Have a great morning. Hello, caller. Good morning. Akman Udaofia.
2: Present, sir.
0: How are you doing? Yes.
2: The section is going on smoothly.
0: Mm.
2: Very soon, the Oga and people small dynamite on the railway track. It will bend.
0: Yes, sir.
2: What amazed me and still shocking me is the L5 song going to ADC. That means there's something, information I'm getting that the ADC will stand. If there's no information that the ADC will stand,
0: yeah, it wouldn't be defective.
2: Nobody will go.
0: No,
2: here.
0: But the question is, if the ADC was going to stand, why did Kwan Kwan Tuan no believe?
2: You know, they say there's a dollarized category going on somewhere. And if that girl dollarized, they move. If the time will come out, we'll get Naira.
0: Okay.
2: You understand me?
0: I don't understand, but I've heard you.
2: But to be sincere, one of the fastest way for an Igbo man to become the president is to be a vice president to somebody. So the president will be the one to sell him to other areas. Like what happened to Jonathan. There was no way an Igbo man could have become a Nigerian president just like that. Obasanjo played the card very well. But I wish it would be good luck. Then for Sareki Dixon, you know, he's a new bride on board. What he said is not a bad thing. Every new product must try to market and to get customer. But the problem is that the kind of customer you get, can you stand the problem when the time comes?
0: I don't know
2: if you understand me.
0: Yeah, I do.
2: So it's not anything bad, though. But when the customer comes,
0: terms and conditions apply. Thank you so much, Akpan Odofia.
2: It's even in the book.
0: All right, then. Have a great morning. Sanchez, all the way from Ibadan. Good morning.
3: Good morning. Good morning, Kaude. Good morning. Quickly. Yes, all right. Sir. Now, let me state it once again that there's no way that the Kwan Kwaso or Obi will defeat the incumbent, in as much as they actually want a change in government, in changing our policies. There's no way either Atiku or this, so far they are not together. So far there is no coalition. There's no way. Don't let anybody disappoint you. Somebody that defeated that one from outside, you now be inside, you now want to defeat him by a divided party, could it work? And a categorical, anybody should bet that with me. So far, all of them are not together. So far, they are still jumping from one party to another. It's a failure already. Thank you, Cardi. Good morning.
0: All right. Thank you so much for that. I wish we had enough time to delve into this. But the question is, if you say they must come together, obedience, well, when we say obedience, really, it's not everybody that speaks for obedience online that is speaking the voice of obedience. I believe we know that. But when we say obedient here, we're talking about the reactions we get online. A lot of obedient online have said that what's his name? Peter Obi must not kowtow to the level of becoming a running mate, a vice presidential candidate, that they don't want him. If he does that, they'll be angry at him. Which means if he does that, they might decide he has belittled them all the struggles. And they might not vote for him, so they might lose. If an article, which means that even if that article ticket goes, they might not get it. If you go to maybe a level playing field and Peter Obi wins, the question is, will Alhaji Atiku Abubakar support Peter Obi and give him all the support he needs to get to that level? If he doesn't, is the Kwan Kwan So name strong enough to rally the entire northern Nigeria. Because remember, one of the reasons that President Tinubu now won in 2023 is because he had a lot of governors working for him in the north. I remember interviewing a member of opposition back then, and he said to me on air, he said, listen, no, he said it off air. He said to me, President, then candidate Ashiwaju, he said, Ashiwaju has lost the elections. If you want to go by all that is going on now, Ashiwaju has lost because a lot of people don't care about the APC. He said, but, and this is a strong member of the opposition, he said, but the only challenge they have that might prevent them from winning. He said this, you know, is everything that you hear on radio, that is the only thing that he said. So much goes on behind the scenes. He said to me, he said, the only reason they might lose is because Ashiwaju has a torrent of northern powerful elites working for him, and they are canvassing day and night, getting to the hearts of the people and turning them around. Because everybody knew, or a lot of people back then knew, that President Buhari was not in support of him. If, let's say, an Atiku goes or an Obi goes, the question is, do they have that, you know, lineup of elites, northern elites, that are ready to kill themselves for him? And that's why if you look at 2023 elections, with that and a couple of other things we had behind the scenes, we realized that President Tinubu had won it, because even those who are members of opposition understood the power of having people in key states. That's why now when people go on air and say, let all the governors defect, they will lose. I laugh in Portuguese. But anyway, it's not time to do that, and there's so much that we can touch on. It's a Friday, and I'm going to have my own music day, no matter what anybody says. I am going, rather will not have Sports Zone if I don't have my music
4: there. And then there's no Sports Zone.
0: Let's all go home then.
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0: And let's go home. Everyone will go home.
5: Let's shut everywhere down.
0: Let's shut it down and go home. Whatever happens, we'll come back tomorrow. I'll come back on
4: the... Only the Eagle will come back tomorrow.
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0: But anyway, I'm not going to give you a heartbreak by removing this. So please, Sports Zone. Time, Mr. K, we Sports Zone time. Anyway, I'm going to give you a heartbreak, so I'll let Sports Zone come up right about now, because up next is Sports Zone. Though they are not so gentlemen, but at least we can manage, can't we?

0: 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It's the early edition.
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7: 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Round 10 begins.
8: Good job by Lewis, and he looks a lot stronger in this one.
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10: Gold Esteban! Er hat es wieder!
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12: Your

0: happy birthday to you.
1: We said we'd do something different this one. Let's go in there hot and live and direct. Happy birthday to Sebastian, friend of the show, brother from another mother. We thank you for your
2: uncle.
1: Support. Well, for me, he's a jolly all round.
2: It can be uncles to a few of us in the studio.
1: Absolutely, yes,
2: yeah.
1: Definitely.
2: Yes, he loves
1: to be in the corner.
3: Falani will be a grandfather.
1: Ask Falani a question. He answered me. But you know, whatever. It's his business.
3: Happy birthday, Sebastian.
1: Happy birthday. Now,
3: is this Sebastian or Sebastian? It's Sebastian.
2: It's not
1: Sebastian. No, it's Sebastian.
3: Sebastian.
1: No, it's Sebastian. Sebastian. Sebastian.
3: Not Tian. Tin.
1: Yes,
3: Sebastian.
1: Tis.
3: Yeah, Sebastian.
1: Sebastian? Mm. No, Sebastian.
3: Yeah. Can you confirm this? Sebastian, Sebastian, Sebastian.
1: It's Sebastian Joe.
3: It's Sebastian.
1: And happy birthday. Happy birthday to Bayo Shodipo, my neighbor, my good friend, my brother, another brother from another year.
3: Your neighbor?
1: My neighbor. Yeah, he lives right next to
3: me. You are nice to your neighbor.
1: Do I have his number?
2: Do you have his number?
1: Of course I have his number.
2: Do you want to share his number with us?
3: Why?
1: Okay, let's
2: That's not your question. Let me say yes or no.
1: Yes. Let's why not?
3: Today's his birthday as well.
1: Yeah, today's his birthday, so we can call him.
2: If we call him, he must confess.
3: Which question do you want to ask?
1: Femi.
3: What does Ligu do at night? That's all I want to know.
2: Have you seen any foreign bodies coming?
1: Buy a show. Just open. Yeah, why not? Let's do that. Let's surprise him. I don't think
2: if he doesn't have anything to say, we will not accept the call.
3: Yes, if he talks too good about you, we'll cut the call.
2: Yes, immediately.
3: We said he's such a nice guy, so we just cut the call. Thank you, you've been paid for this.
2: No,
3: we fell into the trap.
2: We cannot accept good calls. We cannot accept good.
3: But whose music day is it today, really?
2: It's mine, by the way.
3: Ah, that's why your father is not here.
2: No. That's not why he's not here.
3: He doesn't want to be disappointed.
2: The water. Me.
3: Oh.
2: The rain sort of
3: couldn't leave the home.
2: Yeah,
3: I was drenched in the rain today. Look at where I'm clad, and I didn't cover because I thought it was okay. It wasn't raining. I just brought it. It was drizzling. I just walked.
4: It was really
3: before. Heavy, yeah, really. No. Later on, it became so heavy in my area. Suddenly, before I could even wear anything, I was drenched. I said, "Oh, it is well."
1: The rainy season started officially.
2: I'm not happy about it, but sorry.
1: That rainy season.
3: Why do you live in Ajawa?
2: I'm coming to the island. That's the problem.
3: Yeah, but it's not. It doesn't get to
2: your area. I'm coming to the island. When I come to the island, that's the thing.
3: Yeah, but the part of the island you come, it's okay.
2: No, I will always know. Okay,
3: when but it's still, that's just a short. What's it called?
2: My car doesn't like that short. Something.
4: You're not.
3: Why do you drive it for
2: way? It's expensive for it to enter water once.
3: Again.
1: No, to be honest with you,
2: it's salt water now.
1: It's better. Yeah, it's better to have SUV at this time.
3: Well, you want to borrow mine? I don't drive it that much. you want to borrow mine?
2: Hello, good morning.
5: Good morning.
2: Good morning, sir. 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
1: Happy birthday, Bayou.
2: Happy birthday.
5: Hey. Thank you so much.
1: Many happiness. Bayou, you are live on Sports Zone. So we just wanted to greet the whole crew of Sports Zone, Tolu Phillips, Olua Kayode, Folani and Femi Faraway, and all our audience worldwide. I wish you happy birthday today. Our tradition is to ring the bell for you. I already told them that you're my good brother.
2: A neighbor.
1: Yes, I'm neighbor.
3: And the truth is, he actually compelled us to call you. He says he's expecting some good things from you. So we should call you so he can look good. What were you expected to give to him today?
5: All the blessings available under the sun.
1: Let me
3: ask you a question.
2: I was just going to ask that, what's his neighborhood like?
5: Oh, Shaggy is wonderful. He's my brother. We are not just friends. We are siblings.
2: That means he will not tell us anything.
3: We won't get any scoop from you.
5: We
3: won't get any scoop that we can use against him.
5: Maybe I'll go to get it across.
1: We are making this one you must call a bully. If you make it public.
5: It's complete bully.
1: So he has confirmed that some things will go on, but he can't say it.
2: Happy birthday, many happy returns of good day.
1: Bio, may your children continue to give you joy. May God continue to increase your influence and affluence in the mighty name of Jesus. But in fairness, Bio, I'd like to use this opportunity to thank you in the eyes of the world for everything you've done for me, seen and unseen. You know what I'm saying. You've been there for me at my lowest ebb, and I thank you, my brother. God bless you.
2: Covering up for you, assisting you with instructions.
1: Amen.
2: Amen.
1: All right.
2: Amen.
1: Thank you so much. Have a great day. God bless you. All right. Take care. Have a good one.
5: Bye.
1: All right. Bye. So for anybody,
2: I don't like him.
1: He's too protective.
2: Yes.
1: He's a guy.
2: Kevin is my brother.
1: He's your guy's guy.
2: Like what?
1: It's a tyrant as a shot.
3: You know, but you know what? That is my brother is saying. He was sending a message that do I say it? I said, oh no, I mean, feel free. Oh boy.
1: Yeah. But you know the funny thing, when you know when they say what's that saying? A friend
3: indeed
1: is a friend indeed. Yeah, he's been a friend indeed for me. You understand? You know, when you know things are tight, you need a solution. And
3: he was just say you mean financial solution. You say things are tight.
2: That's not just the things are tight. No, not that.
3: Oh, okay. Situation. Those peculiar.
2: Yes.
3: Okay,
2: yes.
3: Okay.
2: Yes.
3: Those peculiar. Last.
2: Yes.
1: Yes. So I don't know what you guys are referring to. So Sebastian, back to you, man.
2: When it's raining on the streets, and then people trying to use rain boots to cross the water,
1: whatever.
2: And they first branch your place first and stay
3: before.
2: Yes. Later on, I can bring them in water. When the water goes, I can bring them into my place, man.
1: Whatever. Whatever you choose. So, I remember if I've ever needed a cup of coffee, I could have done with one now.
3: No,
1: right. Man, it's actually cold. Anyways,
3: back in the day, that was the job of interns.
1: I'll be getting us coffee.
3: This is the
1: interns.
3: They show you where the coffee mixer is.
2: Your leg break.
3: Your leg.
1: Well. No, Walla. Great job of Aston Villa did yesterday night.
4: Surprising.
2: Was I surprised? No, I wasn't. I think they were favorites. I think they were favorites to beat
4: that. Despite being a goal down?
2: Yeah. They played away from home. I think going at home, there's a lot of home support. It's a lot better. Things are a bit different. And to be fair to them, I think the manager obviously stands out because he's very experienced. You can't compare his experience.
1: And it took a calculated risk, which paid off at the end of the day.
2: You can't compare his experience. He's won that tournament like what three times?
1: Four times.
2: Oh, I forgot he beat Man United for one.
1: Okay, it's three.
2: I know that Sevilla was back to back three times. Right? Then he won with Villarreal over United. I remember. So four.
1: Beat a clueless Ole.
2: So obviously he's the most experienced manager in the tournament. Victor Pereira doesn't stand anything. Doesn't stand close to him.
1: Pereira, this Forest beat loss yesterday was their first loss in 11 games.
2: Yeah, he's not
4: considering where they were coming from.
1: It's exactly
2: what is weird is why not throw everything in? You're safe in the Premier League. You have nothing to lose. There's nothing to play for in the Premier League.
1: He did, but they had one of their key players, one of them in from their best players since Morgan Gibbs White. Yes, the truth doesn't make it Forest.
2: Yeah. Well, I'm gonna play him. I'll start everybody.
1: No, we die once.
2: Because that's
1: the player can't die.
2: It's no, no, not that
4: one.
6: Murillo,
1: who came off.
6: That one only was on the bench also.
1: Yeah, I'm surprised Taiwo didn't come on.
6: And he scored two goals.
1: I'm surprised he didn't.
2: He played the second team against Chelsea on Monday.
1: And they dusted Chelsea.
2: And they beat Chelsea.
4: One might say Aston Villa did the same against Spurs.
2: While I agree for.
4: So that was Emery's risk. And it worked out.
2: For Forest, they are safe in the Premier League. Mm. Right? There's nothing else. They're not going to be relegated. So turn and focus on.
1: Yeah, they did, but it didn't work out. And then John McGinn. I'd love that player to beat.
2: He's very.
1: That guy is solid.
2: Yeah, very solid.
1: Solid. Very good. So, great game. Crystal Palace too. Nobody spoke about. To be honest, I forgot. I was thinking
4: that
1: Crystal Palace. Nobody spoke about them at all. It was all about Arsenal. So they're in the finals as well. I think they're up against Rayo Vallecano.
2: Yeah,
1: Vallecano.
2: Right.
1: Yes, and then
2: Villa. That's a very good story. I think the Premier League sort of hits a lot of headlines, and I always encourage people watch other leagues if you can. Vallecano are going through a lot. The toilet, don't have water in the toilet. The team is going through a lot in terms of payment. Fans are not showing up as much as they can. But this is a fairy tale story. They're in the final. It's absolutely brilliant. And just to remind people,
1: I think it's both. They're both first timers.
2: Yeah. But Crystal Palace obviously are the more known team. Everyone knows.
1: And they're obviously richer.
2: Look, Vallecano have done absolutely brilliant this year. So sometimes it's always just good to go out of your comfort zone, watch another league.
1: Freiburg too has never won a European title,
2: and they've also had a very good story this season. They're not as good in the league as they are in Europe, so a big great one. If I love Emery, and I love to see Emery win another one. Maybe he's the master of this.
1: Even both teams are lost in the semis too. Strasbourg, I didn't know it was Gary O'Neill that was the manager of Strasbourg. So unfortunately he's out. And then Sporting Braga too. They were really decent on their run to the.
4: And Strasbourg, I think he took the job after
1: Liam.
2: He did.
1: So interesting.
4: So Liam ought to have stayed.
1: Well,
2: maybe if he did, things would be different. But again, in life, we all aspire for greater things.
1: Yes, and nobody's going to say no to the Chelsea.
2: Yeah.
1: Especially since he would have given him assurances. If I, one of the Chelsea directors, actually backed him, as they normally do, that no matter what, but I think that Brighton game was the final straw. So, welcome, ladies and gentlemen, to the final show, to Spot Zone. The final show for the week. A wet and windy Friday, but hey, it's a rainy season. I think it's rained 3 days in a row now, so I think it's going to be like this all the way to almost always in the mornings. But the fact that it rains and stops, that's not too bad. It's when it rains throughout the day that's kind of, and I really feel for people that have to take public transport, it can be really tough.
4: Someone asked me this morning, Daddy, do we really have to go to school?
1: Yes, you do, son. I've already paid.
4: Absolutely.
1: You got to go to school. All right. So let's do this, guys. Numbers, then spots, new sound.
2: All right. So you can be part of the show this morning by sending us your thoughts on our WhatsApp page, 0809-234-5913. You can call that number later on. Or you can call us later on as well on 0704-700-8913. 0704-700-9913. You can also reach us on 0704-100-7913.
1: And to all you special people who were born in the month of grace, May, the special people that were born in the month of May, if it's your birthday today, we felicitate with you, we congratulate you, and we say
2: happy birthday
1: and many happy returns of the day.
2: All right, let's go through stories from the news hand this morning. World record holder Toby Amusa has been named in Nigeria's 45 athletes contingent for the forthcoming CAA Senior Athletics Championship in Accra, with a blend of established stars and emerging talents expected to spearhead the country's medal push. The Athletics Federation of Nigeria unveiled a squad of 25 women and 20 men athletes for the Continental Showpiece, scheduled to hold from the 12th to the 17th of May at the University of Ghana Sports Complex.
4: President of the Nigerian Wrestling Federation, Bashir Adewale Adeniyi, has assured wrestling fans that his board will consolidate on the existing structure set up by his predecessor, particularly the dominance in women's wrestling, and also lift the men's team. Adeniyi, who is also the Comptroller General of Nigerian Customs Service, inked the statement on the dominant outing of the women's team at the just-concluded African Wrestling Championships in Alexandria, Egypt, and the potential win of the men's freestyle team.
2: The IOC eased restrictions on Belarusian athletes, allowing them to compete under their national symbols again. This decision signals a shift in how the committee addresses the sporting fallout from the war in Ukraine. In contrast, the suspension of Russia remains fully in effect. Russian athletes are still banned from using their flag or anthem, as the IOC maintains a strict stance against the nation's involvement in the conflict. Meanwhile, World Athletics has rejected a recommendation by the International Olympic Committee that a ban on Belarusian athletes and teams competing under the flag of their nation should be lifted.
4: Top tennis players have intensified calls for reform of prize money distribution, scheduling, and governance in the sport, with world number one Jannik Sinner saying players, in quotes, don't feel respected. amid ongoing talks with Grand Slam organizers. According to reports on Thursday, speaking in Rome ahead of the Italian Open, Sinner said the dispute is less about money alone and more about how players are treated in negotiations with tournament authorities.
7: Sporting Lagos made within reach of the NNL Super 4 title following a dominant 4-0 victory over Doma United at the Ramos Star Stadium. Despite a slow start, Sheung Akonji's 28 minutes sparked a relentless second-half performance that dismantled their opponents and placed their noisy Lagosians in a prime position to claim the championship. Meanwhile, musician and celebrity boxer Portable is set to headline the tournament's final day in Ikenna this Friday. Alongside stars like MC Remote, Portable will lead the entertainment and conduct a live raffle draw where two fans will win 500,000 naira each, while the first order fans through the gates receive cash rewards.
4: With two match days remaining in the NPFL season, league management has warned clubs to strictly adhere to scheduled kickoff times for match days 37 and 38. Chief Operating Officer David Sinoumi emphasized that all fixtures must be played simultaneously at 4 p.m. to maintain sporting fairness. The directive aims to protect the integrity of the league's final results and prevent any competitive advantages. Clubs were reminded in a formal memo that deviating from these coordinated

0: I want to let you know it's my birthday too. My name is Ifeanyi, a very big fan. Happy birthday, Ifeanyi.
1: Happy birthday, Ifeanyi.
2: Happy birthday, Ifeanyi. Yeah. Bell for you. Many happy returns on the day.
0: No, this is Uncle Bedi had to softly warn Mr. Bayo that his life on radio. That he's live on radio. Make Mr. Boyono go jabo. He knew now because we're out for him. This is the possibility of three English teams winning the European competition tiers this season is high from Mulawali. Thank you very much.
2: Nice.
0: We've got more saying, I'm Kelvin. Why do I feel like Uncle Shagun has scoped us? He said neighbor, but I bet that the man you guys call this his landlord. This is the place to go with his house rent. But joke, Diego doesn't play. Diego doesn't joke. Diego has his own destiny. Don't play.
2: Landlord, don't
0: play. Diego deserves
2: it. God is my landlord.
0: Diego deserves the landlord. Don't play.
2: God is my landlord.
0: People are supposed to Kutara winning was not registered for the European League campaign because he was injured earlier in the season. He wasn't eligible to play. That is why they play him more in the EPL. Udukoya Dipo for my papa. Thank you. More messages. This is Niniwa, the teacher. He says, Shakira World Cup anthem again. Feels like the exclusion of Johanna Chef from the Eagles list is a good step. Though he has seen an upturn in form at Celtic Park and it's just a friendly competition, he does seem to have lost his relevance in the national team in a playing capacity at this time. Meanwhile, speaking of special people born in May, another special birthday shout out to Pastor Bojo Oyemade. Me and Tony's pastor. My wife was 12 now. I know. Great man and ardent Liverpool fan. God bless you. And I'm not speaking about the pastor for those who are here. I'm just using to bash Miriam and Tony. Two of them are dirty boys. Let's see a few more messages before Cardibad comes in. It says, both Charles and Femi simply have a challenge in understanding the English language. All the manager, Eric Shell, said is that when Albani gets invited to the Super Eagles, he needs to improve in the area that he's found wanting. It's the same for a lot of players. Good morning, auditor. Thank you. Let's see.
3: Far away.
0: It's Friday now.
3: So? So? He gave us 11 minutes yesterday.
2: Do you know how long you spent in the studio yesterday? Cumulatively, this week you spent an hour of my time.
1: Okay, you know you played this song. You played a song before.
2: But you sang to that song. You sang
1: I enjoyed
2: along.
1: It. Yes, yeah. It was Yabara People.
0: So somebody sent you. Somebody has sent you a message, by the way.
2: Is it money?
1: Huda.
0: He didn't leave the name, so I'm going to have to go back to it just quickly because you're here now.
1: Okay.
0: He says today's. I want to hear Kyle Day sing the Sports Zone birthday song.
2: Yeah, I did. Now when birthday. We sang it.
0: No, this is for him now.
1: It's for you now.
0: It's for him now.
1: For him.
0: For you. Yes.
3: Someone else.
0: Yes, it's for him. He says he wants to Emmanuel. Jason Emmanuel. Yes.
2: Richard, do you want me to use the bad Sports Zone tone or the
0: use the bad Sports Zone tone?
1: Okay. It's your time. So you can use
2: it's
1: your
2: Sports Zone time. Anyway, it's my time actually. Happy birthday to you. Happy birthday to you. Happy birthday. Happy birthday. Happy birthday to you. Take it.
1: Happy birthday,
2: Emmanuel. Femi is a hater. Happy birthday, Emmanuel.
0: Kingsley says we're in the same window. Something about Sebastian. Happy birthday. I'll be 55 on the 21st of May 2026. Congratulations on wishing you more healthy years.
2: Amen. Happy birthday.
1: Happy birthday. 55.
0: Amazing. 55. Amazing.
1: You guys are young men now. You're just reaching maturity.
0: I know the funny thing. None of us can say anything.
2: Coming from you, yes.
0: None of us can say anything.
2: Coming from you, yes. We accept anything you say.
0: If you permit me, I just want to squeeze this message in. Promise from Jack Conley. Always sends messages, right? Spoke about the music. Thank you very much. It says, where is Madugu, please? Why don't we hear him talk? Why doesn't he appear on television or radio shows? He doesn't even comment on the performance of his players in their club sides. What are his plans for his team and next month's FIFA window? Do the Super Falcons really have a coach? What kind of curse is this? Question mark. They all question mark, question mark. Now, wow.
1: Okay,
0: the only thing that I agree with him is that the manager should sometimes comment on the player's performance. Right? It's Asisat had a good performance yesterday. Asad has qualified for the Saudi Women's Final Cup Final.
1: Okay.
0: It's good to just mention that, oh, you know what, that was a good performance. Send out stories to media organizations you use. And you're the national team manager.
1: Oh, well.
0: So I agree with him on that one. On that one. On his plans, we'll wait for the NFF to tell us what his plans are. Yes.
3: NFF will tell you his plans.
4: NFF should arrange friendlies.
0: NFF will tell us what his plans is. Quota. If a player is good, no matter where the player is playing, it will be obvious and undeniable. When you have value and you're in the local league, you'll be called up. The standard of Nigerian local football is very, very low. Kingsley from Isolo. Kingsley, be careful. Google will take care of. Kingsley from Idumu.
1: Keep on.
0: A sort of quota should be reserved for MPFL players. No matter how bad our league is, there must be some talent good enough for the national
1: team. There must be talent. Now, do you understand?
3: They
1: made it hopeless.
2: Because even at that, even if you don't have any talent at all,

0: It's not all, is it 22 players you take along that play?
1: Do you understand?
0: Just put one this or two there. Let them sit.
1: Exactly.
0: Train with the guys. Inspire them. That's all.
1: There's a saying now from the.
2: I'm going to leave now. Go and regroup. We'll return on Tuesday. I will come in.
1: You can live 2 weeks without food, maybe some days without water, but not a second without hope. You have rendered these players hopeless. Play for the super. It's like it. You know, so at the end of the day. It's why. And meanwhile, these are guys that play week out in Nigeria. Mm-hmm. Now then they travel.
2: So that's my question. So my question now goes to the technical department. What are they doing? If we have to wait for Shell to come and watch,
1: then
2: 3SC out of 38 weeks.
1: Then
2: meanwhile, we have a TD.
1: Who does the technical department work for?
2: Nigerian Football Federation.
1: Thank you very much. So the NFF is failing.
2: No, but the NFF is not supposed to pick the players.
0: No, the NFF. I agree with you on that. But what can Shell have a team that is monitoring NPFL?
2: That's where the technical department comes in.
0: Exactly.
2: And what are they doing? And there are members of the technical committee and department that are very renowned in terms of Egwuavon played football at the highest level. Ikpeba played football at the highest level.
0: And they're expected to be in Nigeria. So why are you monitoring and recommending?
2: How many games? Yes. How many games do they watch? How many reports have they written?
0: That's it.
1: I don't know.
0: Those are the issues.
2: It's easy for us to blame Shaw, and I agree. It's easy. He's the easy target. Mm. But there's a TD department. What are you doing?
1: You know what?
0: So are you saying we shouldn't blame the president? We should blame the ministers?
2: No, I'm saying that the people that employ the coach, they're part of the technical department. Employ the coach.
1: Who does the technical department work for?
2: He works for the Football Federation.
1: So they know to blame
2: him for Shell.
1: No.
2: They work for the Charles
3: Union
2: Club.
3: They work for the NFF.
1: So ergo, the NFF is to blame.
2: But who is the NFF? The NFF is not one man. The NFF is a body.
0: No, okay. What's the responsibility of the technical team?
2: They are supposed to look at supply information to the coach.
0: Uh-huh.
2: Including all information. Yes.
0: I work for the coach. They were employed by NPFL.
2: Yes.
0: It's like here, you work for me.
1: For the NFF.
0: Femi. You were employed by management, but you work for me.
1: Why? Who? Where did that start?
2: I don't know.
1: Then obviously, what kind of goes beyond the scope of mega lectures? Obviously, there's some other errands and tasks you're running for.
2: That's so funny.
1: Whatever side hustle you guys are doing, is it enough? And for you to be exposed like this, is it enough? You work for me. The emphasis.
2: Like how they always say about Nigeria. Sometimes it's easy for us to quickly go and blame Mr. President.
0: Mm.
2: But we've also appointed people to do certain jobs. Have we called them and said, what have you done? What are you doing? How many games have our technical department gone to watch? Consistently.
1: But you are not telling me. As if the technical department is independent of the NFF.
2: So when you submit reports, because I don't want to believe.
0: No, but do they need permission of the NFF to go monitor games?
2: I don't think you need.
0: You can watch Nigeria. Between you and Shell. Yes. Okay, we need 5 members this term. We need to go around and.
1: Shell doesn't even enter into the conversation. Shell is a variable.
2: Shell's first list.
1: It's not a permanent. It's not.
2: I don't want to.
0: So is NFF.
1: No, Shell's first list. That they're every.
0: No, but NFF does not determine they're not supposed to determine the players that are called on.
2: Yes.
0: So they're just there to employ and give us the best.
2: Yes.
0: And I don't believe that Shell doesn't decide who we invite.
2: Yes.
0: It's our job to bring the best and all that.
2: We just said that we need an enabling environment because we have him in a corner.
0: In the corner.
2: He's shocked that you are called to this side too. No. You have also seen the light.
1: You know, Tolu is silent because he knows what side is.
2: Tolu, we want to finish him in this corner here. We put him in the corner here. There's nothing you can do.
1: Gradual unraveling of whatever you have said. Outside the
2: general Shell's first list.
0: Mm.
2: Was released by the technical department. Well, it was about 44 something list. There's no way Shell released for something list. So it's technical. To that move, they can check players.
1: But the technical department.
2: So they should come out and tell me how many players and how many stats.
1: Who does the technical department report to?
3: The board.
2: They should be the chairman of the chairman of the technical department is paid by FIFA. So it's not, it has nothing. Everyone's job is not paying, it's not NFL that's paying him, it's FIFA that's paying him direct.
1: It's FIFA that is paying, but who appointed him?
2: It's FIFA with the pay.
1: Are you saying it's Infantino that's appointed?
2: Infantino is the one paying him. Is that Gusau was not the one playing?
1: Who appointed Nkwafor?
2: The Football Federation.
1: Okay, that's why I rest my case.
0: No, but what to do? What?
2: It's like saying ESC. Wait, are you telling me now that ESC is your INEC? Who appointed INEC chairman? Does that mean that INEC is going to favor the incumbent?
1: INEC chairman. I have it on good authority that Satiku that put his name forward.
2: That is even ESCC too. Who appointed the ESCC chairman?
0: I don't think it's all about who appointed who. It's about the job specification. Exactly. It's like a company.
2: Yes, do your job.
1: All this that song and dance we're doing, are MPFL players are being
0: maligned.
2: Because our technical departments are not doing enough. Our technical departments are not doing enough. It's not about stats. You can come and say, oh, Ayobami has 13 assists. Tell me something else he has done. Show me clips. If you want to convince a manager to get a player, you have to be able to bring video evidence. And look, we think this player is good. He does this well. He recovers well. He will give him exposure if you take him to the Unity Cup. What? It's just like, sure, don't go watch one game. Sure, don't go watch. And one match is not enough.
4: I think I think one of the things coach looks for in a player is, especially if you're an attacking midfielder or you're playing at the base of midfield, they'll look at, if you're not scoring goal for me, what else do you bring?
5: Recoveries.
4: What does it bring to the team? Yeah, your work of the ball. Your work rate, your defensive contribution. And if you don't have it, that means you're like a short one. You're a liability in the team. You need another person to cover for you. So that is a double job for another player playing alongside you. So it's one of the things that good doesn't like. They don't like to risk when they are going for a tournament
6: No, but I mean, as a novice in football, the question is, when you go for a tournament, on the average, how many strikers do you have?
5: Four to five.
6: On the average, for almost all the tournaments, how many of these players naturally would play?
5: Three. Of the strikers,
2: It depends on how fit the best striker is.
1: No, what Cowdy said, you have a squad, like the World Cup now, Cowdy, you have a 26-man squad, yeah? And 11 men will start. So on average, you have your 11 man start, and then you have your 6 men. It's about 6 or 7 players that are, on the ferry. So if you add 7 plus 11, that's 7 plus 11, that's 18. Let's say 19, 20. Of the core group, then you can still take 3 or 4 players who probably may not get a game, but at least let them be there.
7: But those other people, those 5 you're mentioning, if something happens to one of your core group, one of them should be stepping easily.
6: But how often do you see such
7: happen? It happens.
6: As
7: a matter of fact,
6: how often?
7: In 2020, our last AFCON before this one we went for, we had an injury crisis in attack. And we're like, you know what, try somebody else.
1: If you could make all your defenders foreign based. All your attackers foreign based. But you can have some midfielders and defenders, a couple who are
7: We're not against it. We're just saying, if you're going to pick somebody from the MPFL, the player himself has to be very good.
1: Obviously,
7: For the Super Eagles, I think that for the under 17, under 20, I agree. For the NNL, for the MPFL, but for the Super Eagles, currently, I don't agree.
1: You read yourself today is that this coach is looking at somebody from Plymouth. How good can that boy be?
7: I'll come back on this one when it's confirmed. It's not confirmed. It's not.
1: But it's a story. It's not official. It's a story you read.
7: The story can be false.
1: But you read it.
7: There's no way to verify.
1: So you read false stories on the sports.
7: Yes.
1: So you read unverified stories on the
7: sports. Yes. Yes. Anything to support
1: that argument. Everything that we do here is verified.
4: Another thing about Sara is, it depends on what you need him for. If you need him as an attacking player, I think you should find another defensive player that can do the work over there. So they don't have replacements.
1: He can be taught to play off the ball. He can be coached. If he has that talent, the coach can tell him, do you not see Rashford anytime he plays for England? He runs around now. Some players join their club, they stroll. But when they play for under 2K, who's going to be strolling? Nobody stroll now.
4: Yeah.
1: Yeah, that's it now. It's all the army's coaches have been indulging him. Thank you very much for time added on and all that.
7: I've been no movie recommendation this weekend.
1: Me, I've not watched any movie in a long time. The movies I watch as Premier League.
0: No, Femi has a movie recommendation.
7: I don't. I'm looking for, I'm open to ideas.
0: Just go to YouTube and watch all the
2: I'm on
0: Nigerian
2: YouTube.
0: Channel.
2: I'm on YouTube.
1: No, but Michael Jackson, Michael Jackson is out.
2: Moving on. Let's move on. Okay, this weekend, Mortal Kombat should be out this weekend. No?
1: What?
2: Mortal Kombat 2.
1: Mortal never.
2: Mortal Kombat 2.
1: And then I'll still recommend this thing. I've told you guys.
2: Mortal Kombat, okay, I'm going to go.
1: I've told you guys, Yellowstone. Check it out.
2: I'm going to start it this weekend. I've actually downloaded it.
1: Yellowstone is brilliant. I've told you.
2: Because I was still doing Person of Interest, but I think I was. Person of Interest. An old series, but it was. I actually told you us about AI. And this happened in 2013, 2012.
1: Person of Interest,
2: yes. I've seen it. Jim Caviezel.
1: Oh, I've seen it.
2: Yeah, it was old. So it's back on the red platform. So.
1: Yeah. But Yellowstone is brilliant.
2: I'll start it this week.
1: You should. All right, guys. Cowdy. Yeah. All right, Cowdy. Yeah. So we're good. We're done.
0: We're good.
1: All right.
0: I've been benevolent today.
1: You have, in fairness.
0: Next week, all through, you'll be shot one.
1: One full show. Okay, you deduct your time.
0: I'll deduct 10 minutes at every show, so and by the end of the week, I'll have my 1 hour back.
1: Just let me know when. So I'm for the show. All right, guys. On that note, Sportzone signing out.

0: Good morning. It's the early edition. And Lagos Talks. The nation listens. Lagos Talks on 91.3.
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Welcome back to the studio right here, Lagos Talk 91.3 FM. It is 20 minutes past the hour of 9. We had a bit of an extended version of the Sports Zone today. Of course, we're all in the studio having a chat, so it's more of a crossover, or handover rather. It's not December 31st yet, so we can cross over. It's more of a handover, and we expanded that conversation. For the sports lovers, you realize that when you bring a political angle to sports, it becomes more interesting than all the boring conversation the sports team have had all morning. But anyway, we're going to have a people's perspective, a people's parliament edition again this morning. And one thing I want to do is this. Elections are coming up, and we've promised you that this year we're going to paint the picture to you and or for you, and we would expect you to take steps based on this. We're not telling you this person is good, this person is better. All we're doing is letting you know the realities on the ground. And we will implore you to be objective with your analysis, because if you're not objective, you will take the wrong step even with all the information we're giving to you. So this morning we want to play you a clip. The INEC chairman Joash Amukwito actually met with the IGP, and the INEC chairman made it known that it was very clear that if policing is wrong, nothing would work. And I've said this on the show a lot of times, that while it's okay to accuse the INEC chairman, after all he's the leader of the team, if rigging happens in a local government where the INEC chairman is not present, and assuming that the ad hoc staff, someone that was taken from the public like you and I, gets bribed and it switches the results, right? And it gives B to A and A to P and P to Q and the wrong person wins, and you and I are the polling unit. And while we're there at the polling unit, we saw the person, or we heard the results, and we realized that party Q won. But when the announcement came out, it was announced that party Z won, and that is on the INEC portal. And we're all accusing the INEC chairman. The question is this. If all the party agents that are there agree, and the party agent for Party Q had been paid 1 million naira, of which his party gave him 50,000 naira, or they even told him go and work for the party, and he knows he's not getting anything in return. Remember, we bring you the fact, an APC member once said that, listen, you don't pay people

will face disciplinary and legal consequences, I assure you. But at the same time, we want to implore you to, as a matter of urgency, to quick release and wide dissemination of the electoral timetable, schedules, and all activities of the INEC. The public should be aware quickly. They are eager waiting. Every communication will ensure better plans by everybody involved in the election. It will include intelligence mapping, logistic coordination, personal training, interagency collaboration, and identification of high-risk clash points. That means by the time we come up with a schedule, all this will be put in place quickly. We'll be able to plan, we'll be able to commence our training. Although we have started at least skeletal training of members of the Nigerian Police Force. At the same time, I want to advocate for strengthening inter-agency collaboration. Yes, the Nigerian Police Force is the lead agency in management of the election, but we know we cannot do it alone. We cannot do it alone. We are ready, ever ready, to collaborate with all the other agencies, sister agencies. We are going to collaborate with them. We are going to train together with them. We are going to share responsibilities with them. I recommend periodic strategic coordination meetings at the national level, state level, and local government level for all of us. I want to stress the need for real-time intelligence sharing. We need to get closer now. Joint operational planning, harmonized communication strategies, and coordinated crisis response mechanisms. As time goes on, we are going to ensure that we bring out the political parties to sign peace and responsible conduct form. We are going to do that. We are going to talk to them. We are going to have, if possible, seminars where we attend together. But most importantly, we will ensure that they all agree to maintain peace and order during the preparation to the election and the election proper, and even after the elections. I'm going to talk about elections, the security threat assessment, and flashpoints. We have commenced strategic threat assessment and intelligence mapping across the nation already. Emerging concerns that we have include violence, political violence, cult-related activities. We have seen proliferation of arms, misinformation and fake news that started flying around, cyber manipulation, and then maybe we have started noticing intimidation and attacks on electoral infrastructures. I want to assure you that intelligence-led deployment and preventive policing strategies will be adopted to neutralize all these trends for the natural lives. We are going to protect the electoral process, personnel, materials, and infrastructures. We will assure you of adequate security management for INEC officials, resident electoral commissioners, electoral officers and ad hoc staffs, movement of sensitive and non-sensitive materials, all the collision centers, ICT infrastructures, and data facilities. I assure you that the police will enforce electoral laws firmly and professionally. I want to repeat that again. We will ensure

0: that we enforce electoral laws fairly and we do it professionally. I want to emphasize that individuals involved in ballot matching, vote buying, voter intimidation, destruction of electoral materials, violent destruction of polls, or attack on electoral officials will be arrested and prosecuted in accordance with the law. Professional conduct of security personnel during the election. Personnel embarked for electoral duties will undergo intensive orientation. We have planned trainings upon trainings. We have divided our trainings into sections. Officers of different cadres have been earmarked for training. Officers who will do the main job of monitoring the national processes have been identified, and specialized training have been defined for them. Very soon we shall be embarking on this training. They will undergo intensive orientation on election security management, human rights compliance, rules of engagement, crowd management, and ethical standards. Public confidence and citizen participation. Nigerians must continue to have confidence in democratic institutions and security agencies. And how do we make them do that?
1: 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Stay tuned.

0: And that is the voice of the IGP of Nigeria, Olatunji Rewandisu, speaking there and giving us an outlay of what will happen during the elections process right here in Nigeria. I want to thank you for tuning in. And right now, I want to open up the phone lines regarding the elections. Are there convictions with what he has said that they will do their best to protect the polls? Do you even believe that some of the things that happen at the polling units should be channeled to the IGP and the police as a unit? Because if we had better policing, it would be easy to nip all this in the bud. So that's the question today. And of course, like we said, there are so many other events that are happening. It's the People's Parliament edition. We open up the phone lines for you to have your say, for you to bring in perspectives and views on events that are happening in Nigeria. Bring it up right now. Let's have that conversation. Also, remember that right here in Nigeria, at the National Assembly, a couple of people have defected to the ADC and one or two to the NDC. Mohammed Bello El-Rufai, the son of Nasir El-Rufai, has defected to the APC, and many asking questions, including myself. I thought some people said ADC had come to an end and it will cease to exist because the legal challenges they are facing and the intra-party conflict that is currently ongoing on at the ADC will definitely lead to the end of that party. So why would anybody want to defect to the ADC? Is there something he or she knows that we are not aware of? Let's go to Dubai and see what our brothers over there have to say. Hello, caller. Good morning. Is this Dubai or Israel? Good morning.
1: Oh, this is Israel.
0: Yeah, huh? Yes. Good morning to you. Your name, where are you calling from?
1: I'm TJ, calling from Israel.
0: TJ. All right,
1: hello,
0: TJ.
1: Yeah.
0: Great. Let's hear from you.
1: I think we've had elections tied to that number in Nigeria. And a lot of police, a lot of INEC chairman have made us lots of promises. But I think one thing I have to say is this. Once he's the president, he's the one that will pick INEC chairman, pick police boss, all these things. I don't believe them because we've had a lot of promises. Is it today the election started in Nigeria? They're giving us promises upon promises upon promises, but all of them finally will be to now as well. So once an electoral empire became independent, police will choose their IG, all these things. I think that is when we will see a better something from the election.
0: So are you saying that 2015 election wasn't relatively free and fair, the one that brought in APC?
1: You know, my belief in 2015 is all about collective effort, including the INEC chairman, that good luck when he wins, maybe he will surpass the 8 years of normal term that the law has put in place.
0: You know, at that time, that law had not been put in place. The law was put in place in 2018. The section 137, subsection, is it 13 or 3?
1: All right, I think, okay, maybe it is fair, but considering the person at the seat now, Inubu is not ready to play with, like, anybody that would choose to be police chairman or INEC would have to maybe go through an oath. I don't know, but I think that will be
0: all right.
1: Way. Yeah.
0: Okay, TJ. Thank you for your call.
1: He's a core politician that doesn't care about anything but to win first. Then the next will be story.
0: All right. Thank you so much for your call. And I had to raise that question because I've heard a lot of people say unless, but I mean, these people have been choosing all along, and we didn't have this. Do we say miscontentment or discontentment rather, or this disbelief in the system? And even in other countries of the world, presidents choose, yet the results come out well. So what could be the problem? But that's the way we're going this morning. Let's hear what you have to say to us. Hello, caller. Good morning. All right. Sorry about that. Hello, caller. Good morning to you. Hello. Good morning. Through the smell of the fat, we'll tell you the how the poo will taste. Oluaka, the past records of Amokwitan are not such that will be envied for his position as an INEC chairman. Based on what you analyze from the inception, if a football coach fails to deliver, the board will not hold any of the players who fails to convert the chances or those who let goals in, but the coach who has chosen to work with those players. That's how it works anywhere, both in the companies. INEC chairman cannot be exonerated. James from Agbado. Okay, I don't know if you get it. How should he not be exonerated? Because if you change results at the polling unit, there is no evidence that results was changed. So it becomes a word of, we were there when it was counted. But all the party agents who were present were paid. And we're speaking speculatively here. At the Haddock staff of the INEC official is paid, or the INEC is paid. The security, they're all, you know, they all have a hand in this. And they submit it. And when they're asked, they say nothing happened. And you, the people, are saying it happened. No video evidence, nothing. How then, what do you expect the INEC chairman to do at that point? Hello, caller. Good morning.
2: Morning.
0: Hey, Francis. Good morning to you.
2: Morning. It's raining heavily here in GI.
0: Oh, okay. Yeah, it seems a bit cloudy here as well.
2: Yeah, it's raining heavily here.
0: Okay. Hope you're safe and your area is not flooded. You're not in Lake.
2: No, no. Uh-huh. No, not at all.
0: All right, let's hear you.
2: Anyway, look at this.
0: Yes, sir.
2: One person, I will never doubt Nigerian police. They are capable.
0: Okay.
2: If they want to do the right thing, they are more than capable. Nigerian police is ranked among the best in the world. In terms of intelligence, they have it. Understand? But what about those ones that have been bought by political elites? Anybody can, sorry for that, anybody can blame party agents. But party agents, never the issue here. Okay, take for instance, I am a party agent to Labour Party. And on election day, I found myself at the polling unit where being dominated by APC. And my life is being threatened if I didn't do their own business. And when I realized that my life is just safe, what do you think I would do? So insecurity is the biggest problem here. That's why a judge cannot give the right judgment. Because one thing is to give the right judgment, what happened next is another thing entirely. So election day, lawfully where that dogs are coming with guns and machetes and other dangerous weapons. And here come police officer with a ordinary stick. What type of security is that? So this police inspector general police should do better. Come 2027 election, right. And then the people should be ready. We have to be ready. We have to plan ourselves adequately and be ready for anything. We have to defend our vote this time.
0: Thank you
2: so much. Because we must get back this country. Like, God bless you.
0: Amen, and you too. Thank you so much for that. And like you said, which is partly what we raised earlier on, that the police have a huge role to play. But again, when we speak, we paint the real picture of what happens. There are cases where polling agents are intimidated. There are cases where polling agents are not available. Someone, during some finding, someone said to me that, listen, in his polling agent, his party lost. But because the party that won did not have a polling agent at that unit, that in his polling unit, rather, his party lost, but the party that won did not have a polling agent at the unit. And the other parties that were there, it's not their party. They have no reason to support that party. I think they all got some little money and they kept their mouth shut and the results were changed. So that's why we are painting all the pictures. Absence of polling agents is a problem. Presence of polling agents that are not motivated is a problem. They will succumb. Then again, oppression of polling agents by other polling agents who feel is their domain. That is also a problem. So all these three, if they are addressed, would we have better results? Hello, caller. Good morning. Hello. Hello, good morning. Hello, caller. Good morning.
3: Good morning, you are calling.
0: Yes, sir. Good morning to you.
3: This is Mr. James calling from Agbadu.
0: Mr. James, good to hear from you after a while.
3: Thank you very much. Thank God it's Friday.
0: Yes.
3: It's very heavy here. I don't know about your area.
0: It should rain. It's raining here too, but I can't really tell the impact or the volume. Let's hear from you. Yes, sir.
3: Okay. What I want to say about the issue in this course is that the both security agency and the umpire, they have a great role to play in order to make the election to work and deliver the mandate that people have actually, you know, presented. Why am I saying so? Okay, take for instance, the Mr. President happened to be the one to shoot security agency, security agents, and as well as the INEC officials. And all these ones, they must put a certain level of loyalty to who have chosen them. And that is why we demanded for a new electoral act that will actually give the INEC the real independent that so they be so needed for them to function optimally. But unfortunately, the new electoral act they presented to us, it became worse than the one we're having before. Because for instance, this issue of real-time transmission would have aided to cut off some of those anomalies, those things that occur, maybe taking by one ballot from one center to one world to another. So, but here, they change everything and make it in such a way. Okay, take for instance, if this NEC chairman decided, because he still has power to make a decision, that I want this election to be real-time transmission, I think it will still happen. But they just want, Nigeria just want it to be a law. But this NEC chairman can decide, say, okay, once you vote in your ward, in your police center, they will transmit the result straight to their voter. But it didn't, and we know it will happen because we must show reality to who are choosing him. That's where we're having the problem. All right. We want the one that we hear from Nigeria direct and do the bidding of Nigeria.
0: Okay. Yeah. All right. Thank you. Thank you so much for your call. But, you know, since you raised the issue of real time transmission, a lot of times, I know it's annoying at times, you know, you need to react. But listen, let's look at the real issues here. It is impossible. Legally impossible to have a law around real-time transmission without a clause. Anything that is technology-based to a large extent will have a clause. And when we talk about, oh, why should you have a clause? I laugh because it only shows that we don't understand. We haven't even read the Electoral Act. So, now, let's break it down, all right? The beavers, use of beavers itself in capturing your data for you to do accreditation. Okay? There is a clause to it that where it doesn't work, you keep trying again. And I think if a certain number, if you're not able to work and you deprive people of, where it doesn't work, that person cannot vote. That is the clause there. Where you're unable to accredit, it doesn't read your thumbprint or whatever, it cannot vote. Prior to that, the clause that was there was that there should be an incident form where if you use the card reader and you're not able to do your accreditation, have an incident form where you can write your name that you fill all your forms or whatever, that, oh, this person was accredited but it couldn't be captured by the data. When it was noticed that there was an abuse, then that clause was removed and another clause was put there which says that if you're unable to be accredited, if beavers cannot read your data, then what happens is that it is you will not be able to vote. If you are not able to vote, and maybe majority of the people at that polling unit are not able to vote, then there will have to be a rerun in that space. Remember, 2023, Governor Yusuf Wike could not vote. He waited for about 3 hours or so. The same thing happened to President Jonathan. I don't know if it was 2019 or so, where he could not vote. He waited. But because, of course, these are high-profile people and they talked about it and they are giving that regard, having waited for about 3 hours, finally, I think it went through, or 3 or 4 hours. So that clause is there. There is no way there would not be a clause around uploading on the IREV. And the clause that is there now does not prevent them from uploading directly. But rather than identify the fact that we need a clause, a lot of us, including CSOs, went accusing the National Assembly of putting a clause. And I kept asking them that, listen, look at the law we have. The beavers that you use for accreditation, there is a clause there in an event where it does not work, where you want to do accreditation. We did not fight that one. Now, they are saying the same beavers that you use to capture the results and upload in the IREV, there has to be a clause there. We are saying, no, there should not be a clause. And I said then consistently that rather than fight the idea of a clause, is it not better that we insist that, okay, the clause we want there, which is the issue, is not about whether there should be a clause or not. Shouldn't we have rather demanded for the kind of clause that we want? For example, that let there be a definition of real time. That clause is enough to solve everything. So you could have simply said that, listen, once you capture, if you finish counting results at, or collating results at maybe 6 p.m., you take a picture of that result at 6 p.m. If it does not upload, as long as the time mapping on the beavers shows that you have captured at 6 p.m., it is considered real time. That clause alone would have resolved all this. Which means that it's not about when it was captured. Once it is captured, you finish counting, the polling agents can agree that yes, it was captured at this time. The time mapping on the IREV, on the beavers, shows that it was captured at this time. Then you've done the good deal. So that wherever you are, whenever it appears on the IREV, it is already captured. But you know, the challenge there is this. In 2023, that was what happened. A lot of us, we keep saying, no, they refused to upload. No, they captured. And in some areas, it was said that they did not have internet. And we disagreed. And we said, that is a lie. There has to be internet. So even if we decide now that, okay, capture and use the time mapping, which is what some have said. And after all, INEC says, whatever you take a picture with beavers, whenever you get to an internet area, it will upload. That is what happened in 2023. That is why some, you know, beavers uploaded late in the evening, and we kicked against it. So that's why I say often on this show that we should not treat every content in isolation. We need to connect it. So with this now, and we are saying that this current clause, this current electoral act is worse. My question is, what makes that current electoral act worse? Because a lot of us that are talking, we've not read it. We've not read it at all. What makes it worse? It would be good to talk about this, at least maybe for education. Maybe I can learn one or two things that I didn't know about the Electoral Act. Hello, caller. Good morning. I'm Ngozi from Ikeja. Your voice is getting far. It's like you're moving out of Lagos. So.
4: Yes, so it's moving though.
0: Ah, okay. All right. Let's hear from you. What's up?
4: Anyways, I just said what I met time was said. It's funny because this man said the same thing during the 2023 election. He didn't say more. And what happened? So these are just mere talk. I don't believe a single one of the ones when it comes to facts. These are mere talk. And still, we still have the call. And these are new MF chairman. So, no matter, he's just going to prove himself that he is not PC or whatever. And conducting a very unfair election. If not, obviously we're speaking in just drama. But I just say, I pray that we'll get it to our this time around.
0: Amen. Amen. Wish you the same. Wish you the same, Ngozi. And when we talk of free and fair elections, can we define what free and fair elections is? It would be good to know what free and fair elections really mean. Because for a lot of people, it's not a case of how the election turns out. It's a case of who wins. If my candidate wins, it is free and it is fair. If my candidate does not win, it is not free and it's not fair. And this is not just about one political party. It's a way politicians in Nigeria have ruled for a long time. So a politician wins, sits A in one place, it is free and fair. He loses maybe in that same area, loses maybe wins Senate and loses House of Rep, and they come out and they say it's not free and fair. So the question is, what really is free and fair elections to a lot of us. It would be nice to have that conversation and look at this as well. Let's see some messages here before we go back to what's up and what do we have here. Okay, let me take one or two of your messages before the one you sent at 9. Olusoga Ajayi from Odola in Ikorodu. He said he made the statement, I will consult widely. That is responding to or reacting to what the former president, Goodluck Ebele Jonathan, said. He said to satisfy and discharge those who came to encourage him to contest. Watch the video keenly. It doesn't sound like someone who has such plans. Olusoga Ajayi from Odola in Ikorodu. And of course, to an extent, I'll agree with you, because he said, even all of you that have come here, how many of you have voters card? And I reminded them that it's not a child's play. So, yes, I understand that what you're saying. He also says, did Goodluck forget anything in Aso Rock that is returning there to take? If he tries it, he will fail woefully. Jonathan performed below expectations during his time, and you say he was voted out of office. For the fact that Tinubu's administration is worse than his doesn't mean he should come and repeat his poor performance. This country, Nakruz Jari. Olusoga Ajayi from Odonla in Ikorodu, thank you for your message. Good morning, Sir K. ADC crisis is over because the target is no longer in the ADC. Allegedly heard that Bala Gombe has resigned from ADC to PRP soon after Peter Obi left ADC. How true is that? As for INEC chairman and police, they are the major problem in our election because you will see battalions of policemen in the polling unit watching while voters and party agents' lives are being threatened. Also, how can you conduct an election in the morning and announce results in the middle of the night? Sir K. Akpabio should be thankful to Oshiomhole because Oshiomhole saved him from rushing to pass a bill that would have removed him as the Senate president, because he has not been in the Senate for two consecutive terms. A free and fair election is an election widely accepted by the majority of the people and not politicians. All right, thank you, Casey from Ijesha. And talking about free and fair elections, what really is what will make us widely accept an election? And I give an example again with the last elections. It was obvious from all indications that the last elections, Peter Obi won in a lot of places where you have young, vibrant people and where you have Christians, largely in the South and Middle Belt. And you'll notice after his elections in 2023, you started seeing him more in the northern part of Nigeria, which means that he understands politics to the extent that he knows he's not well accepted in northern part of Nigeria. So he needed to woo them ahead of 2027 elections. From every indication, that was a step to win more people in the north. Now, if you look at that voting pattern, relatively, the election might be considered fair, because a lot of people, the young mind in the north, of course, they will align with the strong candidates that they know. The Muhammadu Buhari, the El Rufai, and all the big men were in the APC, and they were wooing them to vote for the APC. Did we consider that in saying that the election was not free and fair, and seeing that for the first time in Nigeria's recent history, the gap between the winner and the second was not that much? 6.9, I think, for Atiku, and 8.3 or 4 for the president. And in addition to that, for the first time, we had three major contenders. The third was even so close to the second, as against the norm where you would have APC, maybe 15 million or 12 million, and you have PDP, 10 million or 11 million, and then you have ADC coming third with 20,000. Did we consider all this when we came up with the verdict that elections in 2023 were not at all in any way free and fair? That's why I'm asking the questions, that when you say accepted by the majority, which of the majority? A lot of the people in the north voted for the northern leaders they had confidence in, they had knowledge of. A lot of the people in the south, particularly the youth, voted for a leader they believed represented the youth. What really is free and fair in Nigeria? Hello, caller. Good morning.
5: Good morning.
0: Yes, sir. Good morning to you.
5: My name is Chooks, and I'm calling from internet.
0: All right, Chooks, let's hear you.
5: What I consider fair election is when people will have freedom to move to their polling booth as their choice. Without being coerced, without being harassed, without being intimidated. And at the end of the day, the vote will be counted, recorded, and sent. All the agency will sign. As I witnessed so many elections, sometimes when I gave there used to be a neutral. Okay? But I know an agent who is like a teacher to my son. I know he's an agent to one party. I don't want to mention the name. And when we are there, we all, because I found my ground, I can play with him, but I play with others too. So they don't know where I vote. You can if you want to offer anything, I'll say bring it, but you can never change
0: exactly
5: my vote. Understand? I am a card-carrying member of the ruling party. But most time when I'm with some of their top bosses, we discuss politics. We discuss politics. That is what I consider free and fair.
0: All right, thank you. Thank you so much for your call. Definition of free and fair. Maybe we should even do that for Trivia Friday later on today. Open up the phone lines for that. So keep your comments for now about free and fair elections. We'll get into that later on at 10:30. Good morning, Oluwakao. The INEC chairman and his team need to be strategic. Then enlist the following points. One, all the polling units in the local government or LSDA or LCDAs should be listed, must be fenced and gated, functional CCTV cameras, all presiding officers with body cameras, securities outside the gates, CCTV cameras at the collation centers, a well-structured logistics system. The reasons for high election rigging intensity in our country is because of the huge amounts they stand to gain. We need to make it less attractive by reducing their allowances. Benga Shoyemi speaks. Thank you, Benga Shoyemi, for your comment today. Kowalensky has this to say: the president's approach and philosophy about elections is grab it, snatch it, and run with it. And which, if you are not satisfied, he says, go to court. Please convince me that such a person, when he finally grabs power, will allow for a free and fair election, particularly when his performance is perceived by some or many to be abysmal. Please convince me that such a person who has become a president will allow for a free and fair election. Let's just go and vote. Anything we see, we take it. But forget free and fair elections. Kowalensky, thank you for your comments. We have Adegbega Adedeji who says, good morning, Oluke. And any attempt by Godswill Akpabio to push laws designed to secure or protect his position as Senate President against constitutional and democratic principles is a tyrannical move that deserves public condemnation. Senator Adams Oshiomhole stood out as one of the few voices that openly challenged it on the Senate floor while others stayed mute. Adegbega Adedeji says that this morning. And the question is, we said this year we're putting people on their toes, just asking all the questions we can ask. The fact that he stood up and said that is commendable. Speak against any law that you found to be a bit intrusive. But of all the laws that have been passed or, promulgated in the House, how often do you see senators speak in such a manner that proves that they are fighting for the people? A lot of times when you speak about issues, remember during the budget hearing last year, someone stood up and said, well, others got this 10 million, 5 million. He didn't get anything and he didn't complain. So much happens on the floor of the House, all right? But the phone lines are still open. We'll come back to that after this message.
6: Good morning, Mr. Kennedy. My name is Omo from Ejibo. My take this morning is ADC. To me, ADC is not dead. Yes, it's not dead. It's just that the key players have not decided to exit the party for obvious reasons. Yes, now. you can see the hands of the government in it. When Bajabi Amila was telling one of the candidates there that they put in there, should scatter the whole place, their routine. So, nobody wants to take any chance. I think that interference from external forces and most importantly, the court cases that will not get an end so soon made people like Peter Obi and Kwakwaso to exit the party, whether we like it or not. That's my own view. Because the court cases might delay and might lead to the registration of the party from the ballot box. I don't want to take that chance. No. So we'll be on the safer side. You move. And are you aware that yesterday, during the presidential screening of a very popular candidate, screening of the Social Democratic Party, police turned the venue to interrupt the process. Yes, there was the screening of Prince Adewale Adebayo, and police came there and interrupted that thing. So you can see clearly that actually some person does not want popular candidates on the presidential ballot boxes in this country. Yeah, because Prince Adewale is also a strong contender. Yes, it's also a person of it's also a personality of character who can give the president administration a very good fight. But why did the police went and interrupt their presidential screen yesterday? So it is what it is, sir.
0: All right. Thank you so much for your call. And I do appreciate that message to us this morning. Let's take this message. But your calls are 0704-100-7913, 0704-700-8913, 0704-700-9913.
7: Hello, caller. Good
0: morning. Hey, good morning. Mr. Silas, good morning to you.
7: How are you?
0: My brother, with the manic rain, what's on your mind?
7: Is it raining on your side?
0: It is, on the island.
7: I'm crazy, I don't know what thing my children go chop today.
0: Yeah. Is it raining heavily at your end, too? Wow.
7: It's maybe try to stay for us there, but I have to wait this down now.
0: Then they suffer, ba?
7: I tell you.
0: What part of... Egbeda.
7: Egbeda.
0: Yeah. It is well done. Yes, sir.
7: You know, sometimes when I try to journalist in this country, I do it with my eyes wide open. You know why?
0: Tell me.
7: Journalists in this country, they know more data than most scholars you do have here. But the problem is that because of the government that is fighting them, they don't like saying things the way they are. You understand? Because everybody, even good, don't want the certificate to be retrieved. Because Tinubu is ready to close and shut down this radio station. Listen, I read something and I came across something yesterday, which I don't know if you're aware that there was this $3.3 billion that NNPC went to Bahamas to open an account or whatever to take loan. Are you aware about this thing?
0: Not quite. Tell me a bit more about it.
7: Okay,
0: or you share the thing with me.
7: Because the criminality going on in this NNPC is too much. We talked sometime about 210 trillion that is supposed to be remitted into Kogi government accounts. Why did Tinubu sign off that money, about $42 billion something? What is Tinubu interest in that 210 trillion? Is that money not to be repaid into government accounts and people chooses to be borrowing money? I will tell you something as regards to this thing I said now.
0: Okay, please do. Share with me.
7: That $3.3 billion they took loan from Bahamas, they are meant to pay about $12 billion. On this, don't worry, I will send it to you now so that after going through it, if you have anything to say,
0: we'll
7: it's a job to tell you that this country is doomed.
0: Thank you so much. But Nigeria would not be doomed in Jesus' name. All right. And thank you for that call. Let's see if... hello, caller. Good morning. All right, we'll come back to you. Good morning, Oluwakade. It's not free and fair because of the so-called technical glitch that happened only in the presidential. It's not free and fair because people were beaten, disenfranchised, and killed in Lagos State. Okay. Now, I agree with you. But, you see, this is why there's always issues and competition amongst Nigerians. People were beaten and killed across Nigeria. There were gunshots, which you are aware of, that happened in Kano. Was it in Anambra or Abia? There were pictures of people that were beaten. All over Nigeria, this abuse, needless abuse during elections happens. But you know, and even if you look at Lagos, the atrocities, the evil that happened during the elections did not happen in up to 10%. Was it 10 or 12% of all the polling units compared to previous elections? Yet, we hold that one as, oh, that is the why the elections were not, they didn't go, turn out well. And that's often the difference between you, the listeners, and the journalists, because we look at all the facts, and that's what we put on the table. So yes, people were killed and beaten in Lagos, but it happened all over Nigeria. So it's always good to put things in perspective. So it won't look like, oh, you are speaking, because now some people will call in and say, it's not only Lagos, it's, and then we deviate from the entire position. But people were beaten and killed in different parts of Nigeria. But comparatively to previous elections, I'm not happy I'm comparing, but just to say, to let you know that it wasn't as bad. Compared to previous elections, they have been worse. Now, what am I saying? The people came out and stood their ground, and to an extent prevented some of these things from happening. Go to, Okota. 2019, people were killed. In fact, the people beat and killed one of the thugs around that was coming to harass them. I remember that story very well. I was in Ghana when it happened. I read it and I'm like, well, I'm not happy somebody was killed, but I'm happy the people stood their grounds. All right, so I just needed to say that, all right? And it's not free and fair because we saw many doctored results, and up till now, INEC is yet to upload all the results to their IREV. It was never free and fair, brother. And you say, let's be factual. As for Akpabio, his mistakes didn't start today, but it's progressing from speech mistakes to Senate rules mistakes. And that is Chief Udo. Hello, caller. Good morning. Okay. All right, then. All right. I'll do that. Hello, caller. Good morning.
8: Morning, Oluke.
0: Yes, sir. Good morning to you. Your name and where are you calling from?
8: Chidi from Lekki.
0: Hey, Chidi. Good to hear from you.
8: Yeah, thank you. It's great.
0: No, my brother. We're basking in the rain.
8: Okay. Oluke, quick one. One is... thank God that somehow the advice you are giving that everybody should be holding our leaders accountable to some extent is yielding some results.
0: Thank you.
8: Let me explain.
0: Okay.
8: You know, remember that I called sometime and I said, see, this morning I saw in one of the platforms arise that man have started demanding from federal government that they should give us the exact what is Nigeria doing with China concerning food for this thing arrangement.
0: Currency, yeah.
8: Yeah. Because all of us cannot just sit down 8 years of Buhari, 3 years of Tinubu. Is it, like I asked last time, is it indefinite? How many crude oil do we agree to be given? And how much are we even owing China exactly? Mm. And how much have we paid? But I'm happy that this platform is very beautiful for Nigeria because it shows that they are listening. Many people have started demanding such things that, look, we cannot be owing and we don't know what we are owing. We don't know how much we are paid. We don't know. So that another thing says, so will not come. Continue to say I'm paying China with crude oil and the money will be the crude oil will be entering private pockets and it will become one every time you are paying China. That's one. Secondly, I want you to talk about the new agreement and arrangement of NNPC to continue to waste money on Moribund, Port Harcourt and the water refinery, because now they say they have another people to start in another maintenance. And from what I hearing this morning, that China, that company is just a portfolio company that cannot do anything good for Nigeria. So we need to investigate and query all these things, because all this money they're spending is public money, it's Nigerian money, not their private money.
0: Definitely. Thank you for your call, Chidi. Hello, caller. Good morning.
9: How are your day?
0: Yes, sir. Good morning to you.
9: My name is Aspan.
0: Udo. Yes, sir.
9: A.K.A. Alex. Two legends to political party. NDC and ABC. ABC as a bodyguard. NDC as a movement. Oluwakayode.
0: Yes,
9: the
0: sir.
9: The same thing the president did when the governor of Lagos State. When he told us to do an independent power project, he bought a company that was bankrupt, but did not have a pen in the account to do anything. He signed a deal. What happened to that company till today? Down the drain. The same thing. They are bringing a company to run your NFPC to help you build refinery. Now that somebody reviewed, did you get that yesterday that the company is not a potential company, and the company is about to go bankrupt? Yes. All our intelligent lawyers, our SAN, all our intelligent politicians are only looking at people of this movement. Nobody is raising the alarm. Nobody.
0: Oh my.
9: And the money will be spent, it will be gone as usual. You know, in Nigeria, we don't have to spend money recklessly. We are going to have to use the money for good things for the country. Only what kind of day, finally. Yes,
0: in 10 seconds, yes.
9: The attention given to Peter B's movement, if one third of that attention is given to Nigerian people, I think we'll have more power by now. Good morning.
0: All right, then, thank you so much, and good morning to you. And, you know, just like you said, if we focused on Nigeria, its development and all, just like we focus on politicians, and if government focused a lot more on providing governance than they do on other politicians strategizing to prevent them from being a major opposition, that's major, the leading political party right now, maybe Nigeria just might be better. But let's go to WhatsApp. Hello, caller. Good morning.
10: Hello, good morning.
0: Yes, sir. Good morning to you. And I see you've been trying to connect. Apologies, and thank you for staying through.
10: No problem. I'm Ade Adeyemi from Ogba.
0: All right, sir. What's your what's on your mind?
10: The discussion is quite interesting.
0: Okay.
10: And thank you for trying to point out some things to some of us. Look, the various sentiment of our footy cannot be raised overnight and will not be raised overnight. In Lagos, because of the sophistication of the populace and our access to WhatsApp and media, we believe that is Nigeria as a whole. The election has a tribal fortress. And within that tribal fortress, you've been explaining to us what is it. How many percentage did Obi get in East? How many percentage did Tinubu here, nor in the North? Who will erase that one? In the last election, we will recall that during the presidential election, there was no problem. There was minimal problem. But we have been misinformed ever since. It was during the governorship election in Lagos that there was some resistance. And what brings the resistance? It was the toxic nature of some of our utterances that brought that about. And ever since, we've continued with that. Did Labour have more senator than APC after the last count or the rep? Or the House of Assembly, or the governorship. Where are we hiding behind our fingers?
0: All right.
10: We need to do more work. Thank you, sir.
0: All right, sir. Thank you so much for your call this morning. We appreciate every time you spend with us, and particularly, like I said, thank you for staying through. You've been trying to get through all along, and we appreciate that commitment. So enjoy the rest of your day. Let's take this voice notes and hear what is it Omo Don has to say.
11: Good morning, Kayode. We are just a very funny people. Your question is good this morning. And I think that what we see, the people who have become very, very, very sensitive because with emotions. If tomorrow somebody come on, and even if it's a content creator or somebody who is in government, say go to NDC, rubbish it,

0: think last month even made things a little bit better, because I know that it was observed in a number of local governments in Lagos, and the number of people cleared their drainages, swept the floor. I know that because I was expecting worse this morning, because the rain this morning is quite heavy. It's quite heavy, and it doesn't even look like it's done yet. So let's just all be very careful, because this month, according to forecast, like I mentioned yesterday, this month we are to experience, or we're to expect, a considerable amount of rainfall between 8 to 15 days this month alone. Between 8 to 15 days this month alone, we should expect rain. I'm not saying between the 8th to 15th, I'm saying for at least 8 days, or as much as 15 days this month, we are to expect rainfall, which means that, I mean, there's about how many days in the month? Maybe 31 days this month. Out of the 31, 8 to 15 days, you know, we should expect rainfall. And that's almost half of the month.
1: Once in 2 days.
0: Yes, that's almost once in 2 days. Or even 2 days back to back in some instance. And all of that. So we need to be well prepared and careful there. Now, let us get to our kind of... let us get to our kind of development. We're going to start from governance this morning. There's a lot of political development to talk about. There's a lot of political development to talk about. Now, let's talk about the new power minister. We know that Adelabu is out. I mean, his last day in office was the last day of last month. And the minister for power designate, I am talking about Joseph Olasokomi Tegbe. I mean, he had to yesterday deny reports claiming he promised to fix Nigeria's power grid within 3 months. He had to at some point deny that, describing the report as a misrepresentation of his remarks during his Senate screen. And what people had held on to was the statement that he made during the Senate screening, talking about how he promised to fix Nigeria's power grid, and I mean as soon as possible. But a number of people read that to mean that he promised 3 months. So his spokesperson Adeola Adelabu clarified that Tegbe never gave a 3 month deadline for fixing Nigeria's electricity challenges. And then the statement explained that while initial grid stabilization efforts would begin within the first 100 days in office, broader structural reforms, including sector credibility, gas supply, and electricity metering, could take about a year. But I know that during that screening, he said something about 100 days and how, Nigerians are going to see response. He said he will try to fix the grid collapse in his first 100 days. And he didn't say something along that line, because I know that he mentioned 100 days and he talked about how he was going to work towards. But now people took that as, 100 days is about 3 months and some days. But, all he's just trying to say, he did promise on Wednesday. He pledged on Wednesday while responding to questions from senators during his screening at the Senate chamber. I know at some point, a senator even said that, a senator even warned him that, hope the generator cabals will not come for him. I don't know if you saw, there was a video, towards that effect. At least that much was visible to the public. But I know that the minister designate said the first phase of his 100-day plan will focus on stabilizing the national grid before rolling out another phase of metering to reduce estimated billing across the country. So people took that to mean he said he's going to fix the grid in 100 days. But what do you make of this? I mean, this man coming in, what are your expectations? And do you think it's too early to begin to, clarify and debunk? And I mean, do you think all of this is really too early? Let's start with that.
1: Politicians, when they want to get to the post, they always make their mouths. The same way our president also make mouth to us, specifically on the issue of electricity, that during his own tenure, there won't be overestimated billing, and he's going to bring everything down. He said it, and there's going to be enough food for us. So our president also, in fact, our president even said that if he cannot give us

power supply. We should not vote for him when he's saying he wants to go for the second tenor. So politicians, they have that kind of habit. They don't get to the position and review what is on ground before making promises. And that is the thing. If you go and check Adelabu's also screening, you discover that he said before by 6 months that is going to give a kind of level playground that a lot of constituents and residents of the senators, they are going to be calling them and is going to come and tell them what the review of what they have done. He said he has a plan already that within 6 months he's going to solve a lot of problems. Okay, another 2-3 years, nothing has changed.

0: in that particular ministry, they are not helping matters. They are not standing for Nigerians enough. So far, their bread has been buttered. They don't even care about the rest. Then another one is investors. Investors in our power. If you see that, a lot of our wealthy men in Nigeria who mention their names, they know themselves. Count them. 1, 2, 3, 4, 5, the most wealthiest. At least that they show off their wealth to, you know, there are some politicians. Hmm. They cannot bring their money out and say they are wealthy. But those ones that I will call businessmen, they are cronies of the politicians. 1 to 5, they are in power sector. They are in generating harm of the power sector. They are making money every day. They are one of the critical stakeholders that the power minister needs to fight. Because many of them, what they just want, the profit, they don't want to care about the service. You see our discourse, they are just dancing. How much did they put into the business? But they want to reap from the business. You said it's not under government again. Transformer will spoil. You want people within that area to contribute for it. Power surge will happen. You want people to buy it. A wire on a pole will have problem. This one is across all these discos. So that's why they call them discos. They are dancing around. Either a cage as your company, either a coach as your company, either a Ibadan, either been across the country. It's not peculiar to the one in Lagos. How much did they invest inside that particular business? So, the new minister should not promise heaven, no. When we are still alive, we are still here, we should not promise anybody's heaven, no. But one thing there is this, with the situation of ground, within the little time it has, before the end of this particular tenor, I don't think he's going to do enough. He should just collect his salary, do whatever he can do, and move on. Because he cannot do anything between now and May 29 next year. He can't do much with what has happened. Abu himself, he knows what he faced as we speak. Did you know that some people are paying heavily, but and B, they are paying heavily, they did not see light. Some people in 2 weeks, some people 3 months. In fact, they are part of Nigeria that is not part of the grid as we speak.
1: Mm.
0: How can you even, what am I even saying?
1: All right.
0: Aso Villa, where our president lives, is not on the grid. They've left us. They are on solar now.
1: Mm. And the grid collapse is even, you know, just one of the issues in the power sector, as you have mentioned. He's expected to be sworn in to office in the next few days by President Tinubu. And, I mean, this also came after a lawmaker even suggested that we should hand our power sector over to the Chinese, to Chinese operators for like 20 years. I don't know if you got a wind of that as well. And I mean, so that they can manage it for us for 20 years, then we take it back from there. I guess that is a conversation for another day. Let's quickly move on to some other developments. Remember that this is the People's Perspectives on Lagos Talks 91.3. To join the conversation, reach out to us on WhatsApp. Our WhatsApp number is 0809-234-5913. Send us a WhatsApp message or a voice note on the number 0809-234-5913. When the time is right, we will open the studio lines and you'll be able to call in as well. We will at that time as well roll out the numbers for you to call. Now let us talk about the defections that have made shaped this week. I mean, that has been one of the highlights of the week, and that is the defection of Peter Obi, Kwakwanso, and about 18 lawmakers, you know, to the NDC. Now at least we know that Peter Obi and Kwakwanso defected from the ADC to the NDC. Funsho Doherty, who is also a prominent name when it comes to gubernatorial election in Lagos, also moved from the ADC to the NDC. He's also been moving lately, but Gbadebo Rhodes Vivor remained in the ADC. Don't forget, he also moved with Peter Obi from the Labour Party to the ADC. But he chose, he even did a video, and he explained why he chose to remain in the ADC. Now, a number of people have questions and concerns around this defections. Some have accused Peter Obi of not having the resilience and what it takes to really solve problems with, you know, within a party. And some people are saying, if you cannot solve party problem, how are you going to be able to solve

0: Nigeria's problem. If you have to move from one party to another, how are you going to solve the problems of the party? You know, while some people remain within the ADC to sort out whatever, you know, issue remains within the party, what do you make of all of this?
1: Well, I will be double faced on this matter. Because I'm going to talk as I'll look it from legal angle, and I'm going to look it from political angle. From legal angle, Peter Obi is free to move from one particular party
0: to another
1: party.
0: Okay.
1: In fact, it is not against the law. So far, before moving to another party, he has not broken any law. And let me add this one to it. There is no political giant in Nigeria today, from 1999 till date, that has not moved from one party to the other. There is no giant politician in Nigeria. I mean giant. That has not moved from one party to another. Especially those ones that want to become president in 2027. None of them that has not moved from one party to another. So all of them, they are serial travelers. They are serial political travelers. It's just that some are more serial than the other. But all of them have moved from one party to another. It's a statement of facts. And I want anybody that wants to challenge me to challenge me on that. Then another thing again is this. There are some certain questions we need to ask Peter Obi. And these questions are very germane because of its antecedents. When Peter Obi became governor, before he was he was kidnapped, and he's out of the power before the courts brought him back. During time also, he lost in the primary. It was power that be at that particular time within the power, within the, they believe that primary election that he lost was not properly conducted before he was given the candidacy. And he won as a governor. So if you want to take it, apart from that particular one that was cancelled, although he lost in that primary election that was cancelled, Peter Obi has not involved in any primary election. The question we want to ask is this: if you call yourself a Democrat, why running for primary elections? Running for primary election took him from PDP to Labour Party. Why are you always running for primary? The second one is this: why did you love to be a consensus candidate? The same way he was a consensus candidate in Labour Party in the last presidential election. In ADC, you wanted to be a consensus candidate. You move to NDC. If today another influential Nigerian and politician also moved to NDC today, will you still leave NDC to another party? These are questions we need to be asking him. Then the question that you raise, there is one germane thing there, that some people are saying that if you cannot solve the problem within your party and you are running away, are you not going to run away for the problem of Nigeria? Don't forget what I've said before. There is no politician in Nigeria, big politician, no, that are seeking to be president. Let me be mentioning himself. President Bola Ahmed Tinubu, Atiku Abubakar, Peter Obi. Even when, let me mention Kwankwaso, all of them have moved from one political party to the other. All of them are serial political travelers too.
0: Now, before we continue with names, let's talk about why he moved. And a number of reports and, you know, insinuations and statements have hinged the reasons for his move on two things. Either the activities of Atiku Abubakar in ADC, or the fact that the ADC has serious court issues, you know, that they need to sort out right now. It's not even sure as we speak if they are going to be on the ballot in 2027. Now, is moving to the NDC the solution? Does it really solve the problem for Peter Obi? We just want to know if he's on the right trajectory, if he's making a smart move in preparation for the 2027 election.
1: Well, it's going to be unfair to Peter Obi if we close eyes to the problem associated with ADC. But if you have to be in a party for 3 months before joining ADC, he knows that a lot of power that be in the political circle in Nigeria have put hand into that particular party, and they are the one creating crisis in that party. Why joining them? You can be a member of the opposition but not joining ADC. So if you join ADC, within 3 months you now left because they have problem. The problem you did not see before joining them, automatically you are not smart enough and you are political naive. Because they've had this problem before you join them. Number one. Number two is this. You know that some states, chairman of NDC in Kano, are already saying they are not going to give the party to Kwan Kwazo in Kano. That is why it starts. Those ones can also go to court. He should be preparing for challenges in any party that is going to go. So that's why I said that it was not a smart move. If, because of the problem associated to ADC, is what Peter Obi is using as an excuse, then it was not a smart move for Peter Obi to join ADC.
0: I don't even know if this is related. But as we speak now, there's a youth group that has insisted that the person they want for 2027 is former President Goodluck Jonathan. And in fact, okay, they even mentioned that they think, because in that statement, they mentioned Obi's name, saying they know Obi is whatever. But the person they want is Goodluck Jonathan. Don't forget that the person we know with the NDC before Obi and Kwaku Anso came in is Seriake Dixon, who is the senator representing Bayelsa West senatorial district.
1: And political son of the president.
0: Exactly. So the problem now is that is Peter Obi not moving into the same problem he's running away from in ADC?
1: Well, it's looking like it. But one thing that I know, go and write it down. Jonathan will not run. You know, I stick my neck to it that Jonathan will not run. His body and his mind wanted to run, but it won't run. It won't run.
0: It won't run. Because that is your opinion on this. You don't think it's going to run?
1: Yes, it won't run because the law is very, very clear. And this interpretation have been sought for more than 10 times for me. When the amendment came. So if you have been sworn in twice, you can't be sworn in thrice. So that amendment, I have asked Femi Falana SAN and other legal Sikh, senior legal Sikh on this particular matter. There is no way interpretations to it. It's only if that amendment changes today. That's why he can run. But for Peter Obi, now he's in ADC. If, just like the way you've just put it in, if former president Jonathan wanted to run in NDC, will he run again? back to Labour Party. That is why we are saying that he should try to face every political challenges he's going to. If you are not strong, you cannot be a politician in Nigeria because they will frustrate you. In fact, those who are closer to you can frustrate you in politics.
0: All
1: the
0: right.
1: One thing that is there is there, and some other people, and there are some Nigerians that are with him. That is a good luck. But without minding this, Peter Obi has a lot of believers. And that one is urging him on. The difference between supporter, followers, and believers. He has believers. Let me give you two examples. You know, many of us, either we are Muslims or we are Christians. Some people, many of us, none of us, for people that are Christians, they have never seen Jesus Christ. And they believe in his work and they believe in what he has done. And they want to follow his footstep. Even the picture paraded all around as a picture of Jesus. We know it's not the picture of Jesus because there was no photograph in the time of Jesus. But people still believe in Jesus even without seeing him. And those people that are Muslims, also, they believe in Prophet Muhammad. They've never seen him. So those people are believers. The same way you want to look at those, there are some certain people, Peter Obi or nothing. Some of them, they may not have seen Peter Obi. Some of them, they don't have. It has nothing to do with even race or religion. So anybody that is thinking is, those people that are from Southeast, that's the one for is a lie. So because of that, that is urging him on. That's why you could see the number of House of Representatives and the number of people that have voted for him. But the thing there is this. Can his believers alone making him president? That is a very big question that he needs to be asking himself. Because if he has removed himself from the opposition, it is a plus on one side, it's also a minus on one side. Because the current president is a political president and it's intact. But his election, anything can happen.
0: Then, my own assessment of this is that the whole move from the ADC to the NDC defeats the whole purpose or the whole goal of ADC wanting to be the main opposition. Because the whole idea, ADC is a party, but it was pushed as a coalition. They saw this, that it was going to be a situation where all the oppositions will rally, you know, even from different parties will come in to support. I feel like that purpose looks like it's going down the drain at this point. Since people are already, I mean, the PDP is still saying, some members of the party, they are still saying the party is alive. Now we have the ADC, now we have the NDC. Only God knows what will come next. But before we move away from the NDC, Aisha Yesufu has announced FCT senatorial bid for 2027. And she resigned from the ADC as well, joined the NDC, that's the Nigeria Democratic Congress, where she has also declared her intention to contest for the Federal Capital Territory senatorial seat in the elections. And she linked her decision to what she described as a clearer understanding of Nigeria's future and her continued alignment with former presidential candidate Peter Obi. And, you know, she said she wants to move away from just being an activist, from just advocating now, to actually doing the work. Which is what a number of people have always clamored for. That is not good enough for you to just talk and advocate and criticize. Get on board, you know. Get into the business and fix things. Do you think this is a welcome development?
1: She's a Nigerian. She's eligible to contest. And she's one of the believers of Peter Obi. And she has a clout, especially in Abuja. So there is nothing wrong. Anybody can contest any election. So far, that person has the age, certificate, and the maturity to do that. So I think she wants to ride on the wave of Peter Obi. And at the same time, on her own personality, because Yesufu has created, she has created a kind of image for herself, looking at what he has done even before this time, like the one of bring back our girls and all other things. And she has been on the forefront of good governance who says she's eligible just like any other Nigerian. So anybody that wants to berate her for that does not know what he's doing. She has the rights. If those people that are not contributing anything to national development are also contesting, what of she that has do one or two things that we've seen? So she has no problem. Another one is to contest. Another one is to win. So well, she's contesting.
0: Well, while that is a fact, I mean, she has the right to contest. A number of people are reading some political meanings into all of this, considering the fact that when she was with Peter Obi in the Labour Party, the person that the party sponsored for that position was Senator Ireti Kingibe. You know? And when they moved to ADC, I think she moved as well, but then she was suspended from the ADC. In fact, that matter is still in court. There's a federal high court in Abuja that on Wednesday fixed May 18 to deliver judgment in the suit seeking to uphold the indefinite suspension of Senator Ireti Kingibe by the Wuse Ward chapter of the ADC. Now, around the time when this is happening, you know, Aisha Yesufu is moving, who also moved from the ADC to the NDC, is now contesting for that position. I mean, that is getting people are adding 1+1 and 2+2 that is all even well amongst the supporters of Peter Obi, so to say. But I want to leave it at that question because we need to open the studio lines right now and start to take comments and contributions. 0704-700-8913 or 0704-700-9913 as well as 0704-100-7913. These are the numbers you can call to be a part of the show. I'm going to call the numbers again. 0704-700-8913, 0704-700-9913 or 0704-100-7913. Our WhatsApp number is 0809-234-5913. If time permits, sir, we are going to quickly touch on Desmond Elliott and all of the political controversy around his fourth term bid in Surulere Constituency 1. That is at the Lagos State House of Assembly, because that is one of the hottest political developments in Lagos as we speak. Hello, good morning.
2: Hello, good morning.
0: Good morning, what's your name? From where are you calling?
2: Yeah, my name is Diola, calling from Surulere.
0: Welcome, Diola.
2: Well, I just want to commend your analyst. I think for the first time in a long while, I listen to someone that is so neutral, that balanced both, you know, divides. At first, I was even thinking I was against some particular set. But in the end, you know, I was glad I listened this morning. I think that Nigerian politics is beyond, you know, it is beyond what we think here. And definitely anything goes in this country. But in the end, I think people should be more of a supporter than believer, like you said. You know, we just tend to believe people based on our likeness or what we have had. But it's about time that we also started, you know, picking up about what they have done in the past, how they can, you know, be very instrumental to our country. Because I think the aspirants of nowadays are just bent on taking power. Because I don't understand why someone will move. Just about 3 parties in the space of 4 months. That is something you have to ask questions from. But anyway, Nigeria will be fine. I believe that.
0: Thank you so much, Diola. Hello, good morning. Okay, please keep calling 0704-700-8913. Let us take some messages as well before we touch on the development in Surulere. Kirilansky says, Mr. Adegbero, you have established that all our politicians are political prostitutes and integrity is not in their dictionary. But Obi is aware that he has a huge following and he will be allowing other politicians ride on his popularity to become president, and maybe he doesn't want to be used. This was the formula Tinubu used for Buhari. In Tinubu's case, he was calculative enough to lose a battle to win a war, so he stepped down for Buhari. But there are other politicians. The other politicians wants to use Obi but doesn't want to be their Mugu. All this will make it easier for the APC. I am just disappointed in Obi that he was unable to leverage on his popularity to form his own party, which makes me question something about him. Secondly, if he by chance becomes president, then the opposition is facing now is nothing compared to what he will face. I wonder where he will run to then. And that is from Kivilansky. We're going to take another call. Hello. Good morning.
3: Hello, good morning.
0: Good morning. Very quickly, Val. Welcome.
3: Yes. I think I will not blame him for discussing the new party. Okay? That means we are seeing a place where the platform might give you the better structure, not necessarily making it free for him or to be the consensus candidate, but it means that it's free from more stress and trouble. Probably he has seen manipulations in the system and found out that probably he will work against him at the end of the day. So I think it's free for him to effect. Then for him forming his own party, the bulk of his supporters might come from a particular region and it might now be termed as a regional party. So I think it's good that he didn't cost him to form a party, but to capitalize on the platform on another person that has similar ideology.
0: Mm.
3: And that's how I see that.
0: I think we should encourage him. Mm. All right. Thank you. Hello. Good morning.
4: Hello. Obi calling from Ikeja.
0: Welcome, Obi. Welcome.
4: My brother, I agree to you. Obi was not kidnapped in Anambra. It was in Gige. Let me correct that. It was in Gige that was kidnapped. And Obi does not run away from problems because when there was court case, he stood to the case. He is the first person that changed this governorship date of having what you call doing the election cycle. He changed the election cycle. He didn't run away. What the problem that Obi has with Nigeria is that he also spending money on primary is wasteful. And when you spend so much money, definitely you're going to steal from the coffers of the nation. He doesn't like spending that money. Mm. The money people do, that is where the corruption starts. When you spend billions of dollars in being a candidate of a party, then what happens when you enter? He's not afraid of anybody, I don't think. He wanted direct primary. They said consensus. Article wanted consensus. That was what happened. And look at the level of litigation in AGC. You want to be to stay there with that number of cases?
0: Thank
4: it
0: you.
4: Cannot work now. Thank you very much.
0: Thank you, Obi. Hello, good morning.
5: It's very good morning to you, Olaoluwa.
0: Welcome, good morning. Is that you, Prince?
5: Yeah, this is Prince Wife.
0: Okay.
5: Greeting you from Moshodi.
0: Thank you very much.
5: After the last talk.
0: Very quickly.
5: Thank you very much. Can you hear me?
0: Yes, I can hear you.
5: Yes. Wait, please, sir. I could be.
0: Prince, why are you guys on the phone? Your network is not very great. We really can't hear you. I'm going to have to let you go. Please call back or send a message. If you could just reach out to us on WhatsApp, I think that will go a long way. I'm going to take this voice note as well. Hello?
6: Lady, the anchor lady, I greet you and the barrister too.
0: Okay, that voice note is not very, very loud. You could just send a message or do a call as well. Hello?
7: Hello?
0: Yes.
7: Ah, beautiful lady. Call me, now. Thank you, well.
0: Good morning. What's your name?
7: Mr. Lee, good morning. Let me go say something. What is it? I don't know because we need to look at it from these two angles. Now, people are complaining that why it will be jumping from one political party to the other. Let us look at from PDP. You know the people that wanted to contest primary election with our PDP platform. These are people that are ready to spend money. And there is something that I notice. News lady, when you suffer to make your money, you can't just spend that money anyhow. You can't just throw that money anyhow. But those that got their money in a corruptible way, they can spend that money anyhow. And this is not in the nature of what people do.
0: All right, thank you.
7: Now wait. Yes, okay, it's okay.
0: Yeah, thank you so much. Because I just want to have, I want to have Mr. Nuruddin's take on this before we call it a day. And that is on the reports around Desmond Elliott. there are sources within the party that have reasons to believe that, you know, the powers that be within the party want another person to go for, to run as the lawmaker representing constituency one, Surulere, in Lagos State, as the primary draws nearer. And that is the person of a lady. Yes, that's the Barakatu Dunuga Bakari, who has now entered the race. We hear she was a past, the immediate past Lagos Special Advisor on Housing. She has now entered the race for State House of Assembly in Surulere, as at least for the primaries. And I know that the supporters of Desmond Elliott, they had a an event recently. They've been trying to put their best foot forward, speak very well of Desmond Elliott. And I mean, what do you think is going on there? I don't know if you, words have moved around. What do you think is going on there?
1: You see what happened in Surulere is what is happening in Epe also.
0: Hmm.
1: It's happening in Epe as we speak. Tobun also wants to go for another. It's only in Lagos that we see State of Assembly using 20 years, 15 years, 25 years. By next year, Obasa will be 25 years, it will be 24 years, if I'm not mistaken. So that is what they've turned to. But the one in Surulere, a lot of political stakeholder, somehow with Desmond Elliott, they want him to go for the fourth term. Well, there are some certain people believe that he has not done enough for that particular. So the superiority argument among the stakeholders, and they have taken themselves to the chief of staff. Don't forget that chief of staff to the president is the leader in that particular as is. And it's sitting towards that particular lady, but not yet Uhuru for her. But I could say that majority are standing by that particular lady, former special advisor to the government on housing. And we are going to see how it's going to pan out. Although he's also pushing so hard, but they are looking at his performance and they are saying that a lot of people are on ground. Even when he took his own first tenor ticket, it was taken away from somebody and give to him, and he has not relinquished that particular power for that three particular time. So that is what, and it's also happening also in all that, especially in Epe. Tobun, a lot of people are on him. In fact, if they do direct primary today in Epe, I don't think Tobun will come out of it. But I can tell you that is what consensus has done to politics in Nigeria. Consensus is Baba Sope, Mama Sope. It is not a thoroughly policy of democracy. So, and that is what is causing all around. But we are going to see what is going to happen in the direct primary in APC.
0: All right, we'll see what happens as well. In fact, I think Ben Ayade too is kicking, claiming that the president asked him to step down from the senatorial race. All kinds of intrigues are beginning to play out. Interesting times are here. I say grab your popcorn, pay attention, and learn a lot. You know, empower yourself with information. All right. So thank you so much, Mr. Nurudeen Adigbero, for your time on The People's Perspective today on Lagos Talk Tonight 1.3. Let me see if I can take one or two more contributions before we call it a day. David says the issue Obi has is the indirect primaries. All those big parties always choose. It is very expensive to pay delegates to get the ticket, and they do not want direct primaries because they will not be able to predict the winner. That is the issue. They should adopt direct primaries or consensus so that the most popular candidate wins and not the highest money bag. And that is David there. There was also a voice note earlier. Let's squeeze
8: that. Good morning to you both, Alala, and your guest. And you see, Mr. Nurudeen is speaking as a responsible, intelligent man. But the political sphere in Nigeria is not a responsible space. Obi left PDP because he noticed that people were already buying delegates. It was dollarized, people pay money. The same thing is happening in ADC. So when people say, oh, you should stay there and fight, if it's going to be a fight that will be based on fairness, that will not be based on how much you can spend, I mean, you would have stayed. So you understand this? You would have stayed. But he's saying that I cannot say I want to help you and be paying you to help you. That means I'm coming to steal from you. So the responsible politician will not buy votes. But that is what these individuals are known for, and is not willing to be up to that. I'm so happy Aisha Yusuf is coming out. She's my sweetheart. She's one of my brightest women in Nigeria. I wish her good luck, and we pray for her, and even donate some shishi into our campaign funding.
0: Thank you so much, Remy. But then the question is that the NDC Peter Obi has moved into now. If we have some people in that party who also, you know, who now start to do what you are claiming is happening in the ADC and in the other, in the Labour Party, in the other parties, What then will he do? Will he move to another party? Considering the fact that the party is not his. The party was not founded by him. Is that like a long-term sustainable solution to that challenge, so to say? I'm going to leave us with that question because our time is up and it's time for the news at noon on Lagos Talks 91.3. Apologies if we couldn't take all your contributions today. We'll do that next week on The People's Perspectives. I am Olaoluwa Awe, the news lady. It is still the midday show on Lagos Talks 91.3. Stay tuned.

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1: Death is not when you no longer breathe in oxygen and breathe out carbon dioxide. 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
3: with
4: Aisha Yesufu, Nigerian activist and businesswoman. She co-founded the hashtag Bring Back Our Girls movement, which brings attention to the abduction of hundreds of girls from a secondary school in Chibok, Nigeria, by the terrorist group Boko Haram.
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0: Very good afternoon to you. Thank you so much for joining us. Welcome to the news at noon on Lagos Talks 91.3. I am Leko Adebashi. In the headlines, Nigeria reaffirms commitment to stronger ties with India. Senate passes 2026 Electoral Act Amendment Bill. On the foreign scene, US to revoke passports of parents owing child support. And in sports, NFF appoints new Golden Eaglets Flying Eagles coaches. Now the news in detail. Nigeria has reaffirmed its commitment to strengthening bilateral relations with India ahead of the 2026 India-Africa Forum Summit. The Permanent Secretary of the Ministry of Foreign Affairs, Ambassador Dunoma Ahmed, stated this during a meeting with India's High Commissioner to Nigeria, Abhishek Singh, at the ministry's headquarters in Abuja. According to a statement by the ministry's spokesperson, Kimiebi Ebienfa, Ambassador Ahmed commended the cordial relationship between both countries and stressed the need to deepen cooperation in key areas of mutual interest. Ahmed also highlighted the importance of upcoming BRICS and India-Africa Forum engagements in promoting stronger multilateral cooperation among developing nations amid changing global economic and political realities. Vice President Kashim Shettima has formally submitted President Bola Tinubu's expression of interest and nomination forms for the 2027 presidential election, declaring that the president has proved his mettle in navigating Nigeria's economic challenges. The submission to the All Progressives Congress, the APC National Working Committee in Abuja, on Thursday marks the formalization of the president's bid for a second term. It follows the initial purchase of the 100 million naira forms on 28 April by James Falike, who acted on behalf of the president and various support groups. Addressing party leadership, Vice President Shettima framed the administration's first term as a period of necessary hardship required for long-term recovery. The Senate has approved the 2026 Electoral Act Amendment Bill as part of efforts to strengthen the country's electoral process. The bill, which focuses on court jurisdiction in pre-election matters, was passed following the consideration of a report presented by the chairman of the Senate Committee on INEC, Senator Simon Olong. The amendment is expected to close existing loopholes in the electoral system by addressing timelines and legal uncertainties linked to pre-election disputes. Speaking during deliberations, Senator Olong noted that the proposed legislation seeks to resolve recurring constitutional and procedural issues in the nation's electoral jurisprudence. He added that the bill would eliminate confusion and inconsistencies over which courts should determine pre-election matters. Similarly, the Senate has reversed its controversial amendment that barred first-time senators from contesting for top leadership positions in the National Assembly. The decision taken yesterday in Abuja reopens the race for the offices of Senate President and Deputy Senate President in the 11th National Assembly. The earlier amendment to the Senate standing orders had restricted the contest to ranking lawmakers returning from the current assembly. However, the policy drew widespread criticism over claims that it conflicted with provisions of the 1999 Constitution. With the reversal, all elected senators, regardless of their experience or tenure in the Senate, are now eligible to contest for the leadership positions. In the House of Representatives, the lawmakers have begun moves to establish a national framework for the control and regulation of alcohol consumption in Nigeria. The proposed legislation, titled a Bill for an Act to Provide for the Control, Regulation and Reduction of Alcohol-Related Harm in Nigeria, is sponsored by the chairman of the House Central Committee on Drug Trafficking, Tobacco and Alcohol Abuse, Oluwatimei Adelegbe. The bill, which has passed first reading in the House, seeks to regulate the production, importation, distribution, advertisement, marketing and consumption of alcoholic beverages across the country. Speaking in Abuja, Adelegbe said the proposed law is aimed at addressing the increasing rate of alcohol abuse and its effects on public health, road safety, domestic violence, security and youth development, The lawmaker added that the bill would also introduce stricter measures to protect minors and other vulnerable groups from alcohol-related harm. The Progressive Governors Forum has denied reports claiming that Imo State Governor Senator Hope Uzodinma was removed as chairman of the forum. In a statement issued by the Director General of the Forum, Olorunsan Aluko, the PGF described the report as false and misleading. The forum stated that no meeting was held where such a decision was taken, insisting that Uzodinma remains the chairman of the body. The forum also maintained that it remains united and focused on its responsibilities, urging members of the public and the media to disregard the report. Governor Babajide Sanwo-Olu has described housing as a vital tool for economic development and social stability as the Lagos State Government moves to strengthen affordable housing finance initiatives. The governor spoke through the Commissioner for Housing, Maruf Akinderufatai, at the 21st Annual General Meeting of Lagos Building Investment Company, LBIC PLC, in Ikeja. He commended the company's board, management and shareholders for sustaining mortgage financing services despite current economic realities. According to him, housing goes beyond shelter, serving as a catalyst for job creation and support for small businesses linked to the housing sector. Sanwo-Olu further called for stronger partnerships between government, financial institutions and private investors to bridge the housing gap in Lagos State. Troops of Operation Enduring Peace have arrested 5 suspects following the discovery of 2 illegal arms manufacturing factories in Vom, just south local government area of Plateau State. The operation was carried out on Thursday by the Quick Response Force of the Joint Task Force during a security crackdown aimed at combating the illegal production and circulation of firearms. Speaking through a statement issued in Just, the Media Information Officer of the Joint Task Force, Captain Chinonso Polycarp Ote, said the successful raid was based on intelligence reports and strategic monitoring by security personnel. He noted that operatives uncovered 2 illegal weapon fabrication centers during the operation, with several arms and industrial equipment recovered from the sites. Moving on to the foreign scene this afternoon, South Africa's highest court has reopened impeachment proceedings against President Cyril Ramaphosa in connection with the Farmgate scandal. In a ruling delivered today, the Constitutional Court said Parliament failed to follow the law when it stopped the impeachment process in 2022. The case stems from claims that foreign currency worth millions of dollars was stolen from Ramaphosa's Fala Fala game from Game Farm in 2020 and later covered up. The allegations were first made by a former intelligence official who claimed around $4 million had been hidden inside furniture and the property. President Ramaphosa acknowledged that a burglary took place but insisted the amount stolen was $580,000 earned from Buffalo sales, and he has repeatedly denied any misconduct. The United States government is set to begin revoking passports from parents with significant unpaid child support obligations. According to the U.S. Department of State, the measure takes effect today and will first focus on individuals owing at least $100,000 in child support arrears. Data from the Department of Health and Human Services indicates that approximately 2,700 Americans may be impacted during the initial rollout. Authorities say the action forms part of efforts to enforce a 1996 federal law, with future phases expected to include parents owing more than $2,500. In business news, the Nigeria Union of Petroleum and Natural Gas Workers, NUPENG, is urging the federal government and the Nigerian National Petroleum Company, NNPC Limited, to ensure that their latest partnership with Chinese firms to rehabilitate the Warri and Port Harcourt refineries delivers concrete results. The union says Nigerians are increasingly frustrated by repeated promises that have not led to real progress in the refining sector. NUPENG President Salimon Oladji made the statement while reacting to the agreement, describing it as a significant effort to reposition Nigeria's oil and gas industry. He praised the initiative but noted that the continued failure of local refineries has had serious consequences for the economy. Oladiji warned that while the new agreement could bring relief through improved refining capacity and job creation, the public would not accept another failed rehabilitation project after years of wasted resources. Moving on to sports news, the Nigeria Football Federation has announced the appointments of Abdul Maikaba and Eboboritse Uwajimumire as head coaches of the men's national under-20 and under-17 boys national team, respectively. Maikaba and Uwajimumire's appointments followed the reshuffling of the backroom of all age-grade national football teams. Maikaba, who has managed several of Nigeria's prestigious clubs, has also previously coached the under-17 boys national team known as Golden Eaglets. He was the assistant coach of the under-20 boys Flying Eagles during the period Paul Aigwogun served as the head coach. And Uwajimumire, on the other hand, the new head coach of the five-time world champions Golden Eaglets, has served as coach analyst with the senior men national team Super Eagles for many years now. Finally, to entertainment news, Colombian pop idol Shakira has teased the new official song for the 2026 World Cup, releasing a brief video of the track filmed at Brazil's iconic Maracana Stadium. The singer announced the song, titled Die Die, on her social media pages. The song was produced with Nigerian artist Burna Boy and is set for official release on May 14. Shakira has a long association with the World Cup, performing at the 2006 and 2014 World Cup finals, in addition to producing Waka Waka for the 2010 tournament. And that's it on the News at Noon, right here on Lagos Talks 91.3. But before I go, let's take another look at the major stories. Nigeria reaffirms commitment to stronger ties with India. Senate passes 2026 Electoral Act Amendment Bill. On the foreign scene, U.S. to revoke passports of parents owing child support. And in sports, NFF appoints new Golden Eaglets Flying Eagles coaches. Thank you so much for listening to the news this afternoon. I am Lekwa Debashi. Enjoy the rest of your day.
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0: There are all kinds of conversations. There are talks of zoning. Some people feel party primary should, you know, the person that represents the flag bearer of a party in the next election should be zoned, you know, along the lines of regions and all. So,
1: yeah.
0: This morning, we are not here alone. Yuji, you know that, right?
1: Yes,
0: I'm
1: very
0: sure you've been waiting. And our guest has been patiently waiting. And I want to commend him for being very punctual. You know, I want to really commend him. I love that. And our guest is an aspirant for the Lagos Mainland House of Rep Federal Constituency. Mm-hmm. And he is Prince Abdulhakeem Anima Shaw. Good afternoon, Prince. How are you doing? Please speak into the mic.
2: Good afternoon, Olaolu, and thank you for having me.
0: Yes.
1: UG.
0: Yes. You're welcome.
2: Thank you for having me.
0: Mm. You know, we're just going to we keep it light on the show as well. Definitely. How have you taken the day? The rain? Hope it's got nothing on you. The rain, like
2: you just said, it's a brush of fresh air, mm-hmm. and it kind of eases the temperature.
0: Mm-hmm.
2: You know, it's been very sunny. It's been very hot.
0: I hope it eases the political tension.
2: Well, initially I was very scared because I'm having my campaign flag off today, so I was a bit worried that I hope, you know, my opponent are not sending the rain to go to my campaign.
1: Oh, wow.
0: Do you know that came to mind? I literally thought of that this morning when I saw the cloud gathered, because this second rain, the way the cloud gathered all of a sudden.
1: Yeah.
2: And you know that kind of cloud that makes it look like it's going to rain throughout the whole day.
1: Exactly.
0: Yes. Mm-hmm.
2: You know.
0: One moment I was having a conversation with someone, it was bright.
1: Mm-hmm.
0: The next moment, everywhere was dark. I was like, God, hope he's not. Because we hear people send rain and move rain and shift rain. And they said, I'm like, ha, what is going on?
2: And you have to start looking at how to engage the service of rain catcher. Even though we've not really seen anybody successfully, you know, prevent the rain from falling.
0: Yeah. Well, but all they do is make rain fall. But to stop the rain, I don't know about that. But
2: voila.
0: I mean, we're going to be talking about party primaries right about now. So if you have questions and contributions, then this is the time for it. Our studio lines are active, 0809-234-5913. Yes, those are our studio lines, 0809-234-5913. You can also, that is our WhatsApp number, so you can call us via WhatsApp, you can send a message via WhatsApp, you can send a voice note. You can also call the other numbers, 0704-700-8913 or 0704-700-9913 or 0704-100-7913. Welcome once again, Prince Anima Shaw Abdulhakeem. Thank you so much for joining us. So, I mean, there's been a lot of tension around party primaries, and I know that there are different types of party primaries. Let's start with, in your own opinion, why do you think the season is very important? I know there's a deadline for some of these things. There's a deadline for, according to INEC, there's a deadline for you to choose a candidate. There's a timeline for you to also start your campaign, end your campaign, and all of that. Generally, why do you think this particular season, this period we are right now in Nigeria, is very, very important? And why is it very important for all parties to find a way to choose a candidate that represents the ideology of the party, that represents the people of the party?
2: Thank you very much, Olaolua. The reason is not far-fetched. I strongly believe that we're a democracy, and everybody should be given that fair chance, that opportunity to show their strength, to show their popularity, and also for the party to be able to ensure that the popular candidate emerge, because that will translate into a vote for the party. In recent times, we've had complaints about imposition of candidate. We've had situations whereby influence has been peddled and candidates have not emerged by virtue of their competence and, you know, their qualification, but rather by patronage. I think the party has taken the right decision to allow every aspirants go into primaries, while also giving the option of consensus, because, you know,

0: know that primaries is not that easy. You know, for some people, it's a do or die affair. You know, for some people, if I don't get it, then no one gets it. We're going to scuttle them. And even those that know that they are not going to get it, they still want to throw in their, you know, they want to descend into the arena, knowing fully well that they don't stand a chance, but just to create trouble. So I think the option of consensus, you know, will help to, will provide an alternative to primaries. But that has a caveat. A caveat is that all aspirants must agree to such consensus, and there must be justification for it. And don't forget that our democracy is still evolving, though it's been 27 years since we returned back to democratic rule, you know. But in 2015, we have a situation whereby the opposition was able to upstage the ruling party, the People's Democratic Party at the time, and we have the ruling party being able to transition to another government. Now, the government now is seeking a second term, and we have seen a situation whereby the majority of the power brokers and the major power players in Nigerian politics have decided to form a bloc against the incumbent president. So, you know, we don't want to have, I'm sure the leaders of our party don't want a repetition of what we experienced in 2023, whereby we lost in some very strategic places, especially like Lagos. So they've been able to identify the root cause of this problem, and they felt that if you're popular, then go to the primaries, especially for the sitting members of the National Assembly that were thinking that they were going to get automatic ticket. And I'm very happy, I'm excited that the party has decided to put that behind us, that thing of the past. If you are popular, if you've done very well in your constituents, you shouldn't be having a problem going back. So I think this is a very, very good time for us. It's a very good time for the nation, and it's a very good time for everybody that has decided to contest.
1: For you, what's your favorite type of primaries? Consensus, direct, zoning? I mean, which one do you think is more suitable for the political terrain right now?
0: So we cannot adopt a one-size-fits-all. You know, we cannot say there's this particular mode of selection that is the most appropriate. It depends on the circumstances, you know, where we have a situation where there are multiple aspirants. You understand? You should give everybody that level playing field to contest. That is where you'll be able to get the best out of it. Now, on the other hand, you want to ensure inclusion. You want to ensure that, you know, all areas that constitute

0: feel that in 2023, after Honorable Jide Jima has had 8 years, it should go to constituency, back to constituency one. But it still stayed at constituency two, meaning that constituency two has stayed there for 12 years. Now, to make matter worse, in constituency one, the area is divided into two parts. Constituency two is equally divided into various parts.
1: Mm-hmm.
0: But we're now talking about constituency one now. Constituency one is divided into east and west. What constitutes the great marginalization that we are complaining about is that it is not only the House of Representatives that the West has not been able to have the opportunity to present their representatives. Even the State House of Assembly, the local government chairman, position of special advisors, commissioners, none whatsoever. And this area contributes significantly. And it's not as if we don't have qualified people to represent, you know.
1: So why do you think these elections have been so one-sided?
0: Well, it's one of the questions that we've been asking. That is it that the area does not contribute to the electoral success of the party? Those are the fundamental questions we are asking. And that's the reason why we're taking the bull by the horn that, yeah, we're going to shout on top of our lungs. We are going to speak to the powers that be, and we are going to provide logical and superior argument to ensure that this wrong is right.
1: Okay, but you know why I asked that question?
0: Yeah.
1: Because I asked that, why do you think it has been one-sided? Because I don't know what kind of primaries you have been organizing.
0: Yeah.
1: You know, naturally, I believe that every party should adopt a kind of primary that allows for equal representation, at least that allows for the popular candidates to emerge. So how is it that despite, you know, the kind of primary you've adopted, it has, just like you mentioned, it has just been one-sided? But we also know that it is common that within the APC, you know, it's not just about how popular you are or, you know, where you are from. Sometimes, you know, if you have the backing of the powers that be, you would, you know, make headway very quickly within the party. So is it that it is the powers that be that have been picking just from one side? Because I just want to know why, politically, why has it been just one side?
0: Okay, so I was to say is by virtue of the political structure in Lagos, Maryland. For a very long time, we've had the group dominate the political scene in Lagos, Maryland for a very long time. And unfortunately for us, the major power brokers in that group have always been from Ebutimeta East. I can tell you that for free, that's the reason why we've had that imbalance for a very long period of time. But things are changing now. We have opposing, you know, blogs. We have opposing groups that are coming out to say that, no, enough is enough. You know, we just have to ensure that, you know, this does not continue, because it's beginning to affect the fortunes of the party. You know, it's leading to serious political apathy.
1: Yeah. All right. So now that you said you are flagging off your campaign, or I mean, you're flagging off, you're letting people know officially that you are joining the race. I just want to, what benefits beyond the political, beyond bridging the political gap that you talked about now, are there things that people from your constituency have suffered because of what you term as, you know, this one-sided representation when it comes to, you know, the lawmakers coming from that side of the country?
0: Yeah.
1: Or have they been fairly treated, you know, when it comes to governance, when it comes to dividend of democracy, have your people been marginalized? And I just wanted you to speak to some of these things.
0: You see, thank you very much for that question. The politics of the state is allocation of resources.
1: Mm-hmm.
0: When rising expectation leads to frustration, then people begin to question the process. They begin to question the occupiers of office. If my constituent members, especially those from my own immediate area where I reside, Ebutimeta West, if they've been benefiting, or if they've been receiving the dividends of democracy, or if they have that access, they have that opportunity to occupiers of that office, I don't think this agitation would be that much. It's because

0: you know, they've not been, you, they feel that they've not have access to government, they've not have access to our representatives. Our representative has not done very well, especially this the current occupier of that office. You know, there's been serious complaints about it. You know, there are a lot of of course, we know that the president of the Federal Republic is trying its best to, you know, based on the reforms that government has implemented to ensure that, you know, there is enough resources to not just the executive member, but equally to the legislature. But our people have not felt that impact. And that's one of the major reasons why we felt that we must have our own person at the helm of affairs.
1: So knowing how your party works, and you also said it earlier that it's very important that the most popular candidate comes out, emerges from a primary.
0: Yes.
1: It's very popular that it's very important that the person that emerges from the primary represents every member of the party.
0: Yes.
1: So speaking about your own constituency, how popular do you think you are?
0: I am very popular. I'm not just only popular in my own immediate environment, I'm popular across board. I can tell you that I draw my support even majorly from the other areas like Yaba and Ebutimeta East. So I have not been, I've always been a people's person right before I even decided to contest. So I enjoy that goodwill. I am at the most, I pride myself as the most acceptable candidate, aspirant in that local government. I can tell you that for free.
1: All right, the conversation is with our guest here in the studio. I'm talking about Prince Abdulhakeem Animashaw. He's an aspirant for the Lagos Mainland House of Rep Federal Constituency. We are just trying to understand how, you know, politics work. This is the season for preparations for party primaries. A number of parties, whether the APC, the PDP, the NDC, the ADC, we expect that preparations are, you know, going on right about now. The people, our listeners have questions for you. We've gotten a number of questions here for you. Some of them, I guess, will be personal. Some of them will be generic, just talking about politics generally. I'm going to start with this. UG, you know, you have questions as well.
2: Okay, so I wanted to ask, during primaries, do you have people that can participate, like women, youth, and people around? So how can they be part of the primaries, and how effective will their support and other things they do be at the primary level?
0: Okay, so one of the campaign point is inclusion. Inclusion, you know, we want gender balance, we want more women in politics, even though I'm the other side of the gender. But one of the things that we're encouraging, we want more women in politics. And if you come to the grassroots level, you find out that there are more women in politics. You know, without them, we can't win an election. If you call a meeting of maybe at the ward level, you find out that 75% to 80% are women. You know, and also we begin to see a lot of youth, you know, get interested, maybe as a result of the social media and, you know, other activities that have been going around us, you know, access to information and all of that. We have a lot of youths now that are interested in politics, they are interested in the process of how, you know, our leaders and public officers emerge, you know. So it's been quite encouraging. And to participate, you know, it's just for you to be, for instance, to vote in an election, in a primary election, you have to be a member of the party in which you want to vote at the primaries. So for instance, for APC, you have to have registered, you must be a registered member of the party, you know, and on the day of election, you should be able to provide your proof of membership by providing the membership slips.
1: So I also want you to throw more light into how your party primary works, especially in that axis, in the Ebutimeta axis. You know, what you described earlier sounds a little more like a consensus, you know, primary. Or do you do direct primaries? Because we've been talking about this for a while now. We even had a conversation about it on Wednesday. So, like, how exactly does your own primary work technically?
0: Okay, so before the amendment of the electoral law, you know, we have 3 months of selection. Mm-hmm. We have the direct, the indirect, and the consensus.
1: Mm-hmm.
0: Now the indirect has been expunged. You know, we now have the direct primaries, which means you have to bring all your supporters that are registered members of the party to your various wards or to a particular place that has been designated as the venue for the whole, for the primary to be, that where the primary will be conducted.
1: Mm-hmm.
0: Now, where we used to have the indirect primaries, we have the delegate system, whereby mm-hmm. representative bids on certain criteria
1: mm-hmm.
0: will go and vote on behalf of the, probably at the ward level or at the local government level,
1: yeah.
0: at the state level, in cases of where you want to choose the chairman of a party, the chairman of the local government, I beg your pardon, you understand, you have your delegates.
1: Mm.
0: I mean, I'm talking about the indirect now. Mm. You have your delegates to go and vote. The aspirant with the highest number of delegates or the highest number of votes that vote at that delegate election,
1: mm-hmm.
0: amen. But, and also, talking about issue of consensus. Consensus is based on certain criteria that will be set by the leadership of the party.
1: Okay.
0: To say that, okay, well, we feel that this primary is going to be contentious. There's a likelihood of violence. Mm-hmm. There's a likelihood of not being able to, or for one reason or the other, it is not advisable that you allow every aspirant go to primaries. Then they are the one that will now determine the yardstick by which a candidate will be chosen. You know, that's a consensus. And once the party has decided on that, it is expected that the decision of the party is supreme.
1: So and everybody has that been the norm before that?
0: No, that has not been the norm. You understand? It's just that people, there's never a time that we don't conduct primaries in APC.
1: Direct primaries?
0: Direct and indirect primaries. There used to be a time that direct primaries was conducted.
1: The previous representatives from your constituency.
0: Yes.
1: What kind of primary brought them into
0: power? Indirect primaries. I contested in 2023 as well. It's indirect primaries. Indirect, okay. It was a delegate system whereby, you know, delegates come to vote. Okay. So the candidate with the highest number of votes would.
1: But this time around, do you know what the party is working with? Is it the direct party, or consensus?
0: So that's what I said, that the party is adopting two options. The option of direct and consensus. Where direct, it is obvious that, okay, the aspirants cannot agree to one person because the law says that all aspirants must concede to the consensus candidate.
1: Mm-hmm.
0: Say that, oh, okay, we have considered, the party has decided, or we have spoken amongst ourselves, we felt that this person should, in the interest of our party, in the interest of our constituent members, we have decided to choose one person. That's the consensus. Now, the direct primaries is, no, we're not accepting consensus. We want everybody to go and test their popularity. You understand? So, this time around, we're not using delegates. We're now using all members of the party, all registered members of the party. That will be coming to vote. I suspect that we're going to be voting at the level, which is direct.
1: So it's direct that they are using for this
0: primary. Yes, we're using direct with the option of consensus where it is possible.
1: Wow. Well, for your constituency,
0: yes.
1: As we speak, are you sure of what kind of primary will happen?
0: As we speak, we are all looking at direct primaries. But because of our own peculiar direct situation.
1: Primary is what you want.
0: Direct primaries is what everybody wants.
1: Okay.
0: But because of our own peculiar situation, we are appealing to the leadership of the party that our own area, we've been deprived for 27 years.
1: So your own area wants consensus?
0: We are not averse to it because it is going to be at our advantage.
1: Oh, okay. So consensus will favor you.
0: Oh, definitely. I'm the sole aspirant from my area.
1: Ooh, that's something.
0: I'm the sole aspirant from my area, and I think I should put such narrative, especially since it's justified.
1: And you said your area has not produced.
0: We have not produced any public office holder since 1999.
1: Keith, what area is that again?
0: Ebute-Metta West. Ebute-Metta West.
1: Mm. So it has always been from east.
0: East. And Yaba.
1: Mm. Oh, okay. All right. Now, that is something. In fact, there's a question from my someone I believe is from your constituency. Olaoluwa, please ask him where the current mainland chairman comes from, east or west. That's mainland chairman. Who resides at Ebute-Metta West Park Road, not far from Makurdi, where I reside, because he himself has a brother presently as a councillor and a sister as chairman at Ekpe local government. Can you confirm or deny allegations?
0: They are statement of fact, but I'm going to let me quickly answer the question.
1: Mm-hmm.
0: You know, we have a trend whereby, like I told you before, we have a situation, we have an arrangement whereby positions have been zoned. But what has always happened is that each time it is zoned to Ebute-Metta West, you understand, you have people from other areas that have lived all their life in, most times from east, come to west for the sole purpose of contesting that election. The question the person did not ask is that the current chairman is talking about, or he or she is talking about, when the person attained a voting age and in previous elections that the chairman has contested and the position he has held, which area was he representing? The person we are talking about
1: has give us the facts.
0: Yes.
1: Mention the person we are talking about. Tell us.
0: We're talking about the current local government chairman of Lagos Mainland.
1: Mm-hmm.
0: The facts are in public. If you Google his name, you find him there. Yeah, so that it doesn't look like I'm personalizing it.
1: Mm. Where was he before?
0: He was in East. He has contested local government chairman several times from East. He has been the vice chairman, two-time vice chairman of the local government from East.
1: So where is
0: it? It was when he now wanted to contest, and they knew that, oh, now the person that was finishing, the immediate past local government chairman, is equally from East, and he knows that it would be politically incorrect for him to be at East and still say he wants to contest, because we at the Ebute-Metta West, we will agitate. Mm. So he decided to move base, shift base
1: to West
0: to contest. And if you look at it very well, what usually happens is that they have their support base, they have their supporters that have been with them all their political career, come with them, and they are the direct beneficiary of that arrangement. They bring their people from Ebute-Metta. We've had situations whereby more than 75% to 80% of supervisory councillors came from East. You're having 4 or 5 people come from a particular ward.
1: So according to Olaole, who sent this,
0: and the person that I don't want to forget said, "Oh, my brother is a councillor in the same mainland. Mm-hmm. My sister is a local government chairman. Is it unconstitutional?
1: Is it
0: unconstitutional? Is it unlawful?
1: Mm.
0: If I believe I have the qualification and I have the competence and I have the interests of my constituent members at heart, and I think this is injustice, and I want to champion it."
1: Mm.
0: Does it mean anything that, oh, because my brother is something, then I should be deprived of my constitutional right? It's my constitutional right to contest, to vote and be voted for. But what we are talking about here, you understand, we don't want, that is a distraction.
1: Mm.
0: You understand? And we don't want that distraction. We want to focus on the main issue, the fulcrum of the issue here. Has there been marginalization or not?
1: All right. If you belong to that constituency, that's Ebute-Metta East and West.
0: Yes.
1: I mean, I think that's a very good question to ask yourself.
0: Definitely.
1: At this point in time, considering what is going on. There are more questions for you here.
0: Mm.
1: Good afternoon, Olaoluwa, and your guest in the studio. My question to him this afternoon, seeing that the Deputy Governor Hamzat has been in government for 8 years now, and he's being considered as a consensus candidate for the governorship position in Lagos State, whereas other parts of Lagos have not produced governors like Badagry and others, do you think APC is fair to all and are doing the right thing, having adopted consensus candidacy in the next election? This is Innocent from Oshodi.
0: Well, I think the person that asked that question is being economical with the truth and being adopting some kind of selective honesty. Because why? I'll tell you the reason why. In 2015, the agitation is that since Lagos Central is completing two term as governor of Lagos State, it should move to Lagos East. And we have His Excellency, the former governor of Lagos State, Akinwumi Ambode, emerged from Lagos State, from Lagos East as at that time. Yeah, the party, a lot of things happened within the party. He could not return for a second term. And when his successor was going to be chosen, it was chosen from Lagos Central again, which is His Excellency, the current governor of Lagos State, Babajide Olusola Sowolu, who served the second term. Now, don't forget that all this election, 2015, His Excellency Dr. Kadiroba Femi Abzat participated in those elections. And at every point in time that the party, and it's from Lagos City as well, expect to be precise. And every time the party decide, he abides by the decision of the party. He never, you know, attempted to tear down the party or decamp or sabotage the party. And if you will agree with me, is that he is the most humble politician that I have seen. You get? So this time around, the party felt that in 2015, even though we know he's highly qualified, we said it's Ambode's turn. You understand? We chose Ambode. In 2019, when we know that, yes, he equally has what it takes to run the affairs of this state, we chose Sanwo-Olu. And in 2027, it's only fair, what is fair, that you allow Lagos East complete their second term. If Lagos East complete their second term, then it will be the turn of another senatorial district that has not had the opportunity. I know the leaders of the party are very much aware of the agitation of Lagos West's senatorial district.
1: So, is it safe to conclude that if it indeed becomes the consensus candidate of the party, and he runs, he's only aiming for one term?
0: Well, I would not be in a position to say that. And nobody knows tomorrow. You understand? You know, the party has the right to decide who goes for one term or two term. But I think if you've performed very well and you abide by the rules and regulations of the party, there's no reason why you should not be allowed to go for a second term. I am 100% confident that Dr. Kadiroba Femi Abzat will perform superb, will do wonderfully well. It will do wonders. I have that. I'm very, very optimistic about that. But at least let's also use this first time and let's see how it goes.
1: Let's see how that goes. You know, I'm a big fan of, let's see how it pans out. Let's see how that goes. All right. Thank you so much, Prince, for your time today on the dish on Lagos Talks 91.3. I know that Chioma also is in the building. Hi, welcome, Chioma.
3: Good afternoon, Lagos.
1: Yes, good afternoon.
3: Everyone. Good afternoon. I'm so sorry I'm late.
1: Yes, we've been talking about party primaries. I think we've learned one or two things about how your primaries work. You want to represent your constituency at the federal level.
0: Yes.
1: That's Ibutimeta West.
0: Lagos Mainland Federal Constituency.
1: Lagos Mainland Federal Constituency.
0: Yes.
1: But you want to balance things up in your constituency.
0: Definitely.
1: You know, and that's what you've said here. And just a summary of everything you've said. Just exactly what you are appealing for, what you're advocating for, as we wrap up the conversation.
0: Okay, thank you very much, Olaoluwa. Yeah, well, we've said a lot. And we've been pushing this narrative for quite some time now. Our appeal to the party is that in the interest of equity, in the interest of fairness, it is only right to allow everybody have their fair share. And I think it is the turn of Ibutimeta West. Thank you.
1: All right, thank you so much once again. I think it's been a fun conversation. You want to say something before we go, Chama?
3: Yeah, I wanted to ask if you say it's time for everyone to get a fair share and it's time for Ebutemeta. Now, it's one thing for Ebutemeta to want to get its own fair share. What do Ebutemeta, have Ebutemeta picked up the right citizen or the right representative to represent them, which is you? Mm-hmm. And now, do you think you have everything, knowing how to come in and actually give Ebutemeta its right share? Because it's one thing for sometimes, or it's rather one thing for people to think, oh, I think this is what the people need. Another thing is, are you in tune and do you communicate and connect with the Ebutemeta people so well that you can hear them and do what they want you to do?
0: Okay, thank you very much. I think if I get you correctly, the question has to do with my qualification.
3: Yes.
0: Mm. It has to do with my
4: competence.
0: Mm-hmm. It has to do with acceptability. It has to do with my plans, you know. But I can tell you for free that I am not new in the game. First and foremost, I'm a lawyer by profession and a business person. I have served as a special assistant to the governor of Lagos State, Mr. Babajide Rajafashola. I currently run my own law firm, my law practice. I was a student union president at the Lagos State University during my days as an undergraduate. I'm also an activist. I have a registered non-governmental organization called Young Professionals Initiative for Economic Growth and Development. I have other platforms like Youth NXT Action for Good Governance. I've advocated for youth employment and youth empowerment. I've been in the system. I've organized, you know, youth empowerment programs. I've organized leadership icon lectures. I've developed programs for the Lagos State Government while I was in government at the time. And I've been in the midst of my people. I know what their problems are. I know what their concerns are. I know what their yearnings are. And that's why I'm putting myself forward.
3: Okay, now you know what their concerns and the yearnings are. At a point, there was a time I stayed in the Ebutemeta, and this was around 2024 mid into 2025. Now, there's something that times most people that stay within the Ebutemeta are not comfortable to come back home at a particular time. We can talk about the security and the talks that are around that vicinity. Because there are times where they tend to constitute harm even to peaceful residents within that community. Now, is there a way with you saying you're a youth advocate, is there a way by you can get to engage these talks and they go off the street and people that live within such vicinity can be calm and know that, oh, anytime I want to drive in, anytime I want to go home, I can go home. Because sometimes they get to call their people and tell them, oh, don't come back home. These things are happening. There's a gunshot, they're fighting. You know how it is over there. Now, what is the goal for this youth and these talks that are within the environment that are not employed and that constitute nuisance?
0: Thank you very much. It shows that you're very, very conversant with my constituency. She's speaking from experience, because it's so disheartening that our area had to go through that period. And I can tell you, in the whole of Lagos mainland, Apapa Road, you are making reference to Apapa Road.
3: Yeah, about
0: Macaulay and the rest of them.
3: Yeah.
0: But at some point in time, violence was very, very predominant in Apapa Road, Otto area, all the way down to Ebutemeta East, Okubaba area, and the rest of that. And that is one of the reasons why people like someone like me is contesting. We have a high population of unemployed youth, and the question I've always been that, what is our political class doing? Are you seeing these young people, these individuals, as instrument of political thuggery and violence, or are you seeing them as potential nation builders? And if you see them as potential nation builders, what steps have you taken? As far as I'm concerned, absolutely nothing. I'm not impressed by what has been done. There are other achievements they must have recorded in other areas, but in terms of youth empowerment, youth development, it's abysmal. So that's why people like Chioma would find it difficult to say that, oh, I am from Ebutemeta or I live in Ebutemeta. Apapa Road, while we were growing up, used to be the GRA of Lagos mainland. You can compare with places like Alago Meji, you can compare with places like Commercial Avenue and the rest of them, you know. But right now, you can't say that again. And that's why we're beginning to question those that have occupied the position of authority over the years. You're not doing enough. You're not ambassadors of the manifesto of our party. And we're not going to allow this to go on for forever. So that's why we're coming out to say that no, enough is enough.
1: Mm. All right, since we're doing this, as we wrap up this conversation, I know that the Makoko waterfront areas as well falls within your constituency.
0: Mm.
1: And I know that that area has been an area of contention.
0: Yes.
1: Recently. What is the update now? You know, have you been following, you know, you said you know the needs of your people. Where are we right now? Has the government done enough? Is there anything that the lawmaker representing that area at the federal level should be able to do to find a lasting solution to the challenges there?
0: Now, I'm not sure what the current lawmaker representing us at the federal level is doing in respect of that. But one thing I can tell you for free is that the Lagos state government, in conjunction with the federal government, have put in measures in place to ameliorate, you know, the relocation of residents of that community. It's part of the government has a plan. And I believe the plan is in the overall interest of the state, is in the overall interest of the country. But at the same time, in doing so, we must put human face to it. Mm-hmm. We must not lead to untold hardship or suffering of the people. And I'm very much aware that the Lagos state government has set up a committee to see how best they can handle the situation so that it doesn't get out of hand.
3: Now, okay, this is your constituency and this is the constituency you will be representing. Now, as much as the Lagos state government have put up some things and there's a committee already, isn't this an opportunity for you to like connect with them and fine-tune and get to know how best or communicate how best they can solve the problem? And as you're putting a face to it, you can be part of the face and still help solve the problems.
0: So that's where you know, you can't jump the gun. You can, right now, our role can only be advisory. You understand, as residents of that community. I'm just an ordinary citizen of Lagos State, a resident of Lagos mainland. I'm a stakeholder, no doubt about that. But I cannot superimpose or I cannot decide for the government. We can only speak to our people, know what their expectations are, and communicate them to government and follow up and ensure that that is done. Every promise is made by the government. We are sure that, yes, they mix what with action.
1: And we're going to cap it with this.
0: Yes.
1: You know, you're aspiring for the Lagos Mainland House of Rep Federal Constituency.
0: Yes.
1: What does your job really entail? What are you looking, I mean, what is it supposed to look like? Because, you know, we have, you know, lawmakers at the upper chamber, lower chamber, at the state level. For a number of Lagosians, they think these positions have been reduced to share money, you know, honorable.
0: Mm.
1: So many Lagosians can't really say, like, this is exactly what these people are supposed to be doing.
0: Mm.
1: They are supposed to be helping, passing laws, you know, taking the needs of the people to the federal, to the House of Assembly, passing bills. So, what understanding do you have around what exactly you are supposed to be doing?
0: Okay, so maybe I didn't mention when I was introducing myself that I, for a first degree, I studied political science. And the elementary definition of legislature is making laws.
1: Mm-hmm.
0: Now, aside from making laws, you have oversight functions. And oversight functions allows you to have, you know, connection between the legislature and the executive. The bulk of the welfare of the people lies with the legislature, with the executive. But it is the duty of the legislature to ensure that that duty that is conferred on them by the Constitution of the Federal Republic of Nigeria is dutifully done. And as a member representing your constituency, it is your duty to ensure that you represent your constituent member such that they gain the benefit that is supposed to come to them, that is accrued to them, by ensuring, you know, facilitation of projects, facilitation of, you know, social welfare programs that will ameliorate the suffering of your people.
1: Mm-hmm.
0: But I can tell you something for free. I'm not going to be a bench warmer when I get to the House of Reps.
1: All right, we'll look forward to how this pans out. I know that your constituency members have heard you.
0: Yes.
1: They have been educated, you know. We are more aware of what is going on there.
0: Yes.
1: We are more aware of what you are asking for. And we look forward to how the people make the decision and how the party as well decides. Because I know, like you mentioned earlier, you are a party man. Thank you once again, Prince Abdulhakim Animashao.
0: Of course I did and I'll be looking forward to come and give a scorecard, or to come and, you know, tell you guys that, okay, the first 3 months or the first 100 days in as a member representing Lagos Mainland Federal Constituency, this is what we've done so far.
1: We look forward to having you. Thank you for having me. Heading to the flag off now.
0: Yes, I still have one or two meetings I need to attend before the flag off.
1: All right, then. I mean, I'm sure we'll hear it in the news.
0: Definitely.
1: I am Olalo Awa, the news lady. You've heard from Chioma and Yuji. We go on a very short break now. The conversation continues on The Dish on Lagos Talks 91.3. Stay tuned.

0: ask myself.
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0: 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You're listening to The Dish on Lagos Talks 91.3. Welcome back, Lagos. This is The Dish on Lagos Talks 91.3. I am Olaoluwa Awe, the news lady, and I'm here with the ladies of The Dish.
1: Hi.
0: Chioma, hi.
1: Good afternoon.
0: Good afternoon. Chioma is here again with her voice. Before you know it now, we are throwing couches and tables. It's all right. Welcome.
1: After that.
0: Like, this cold has got nothing on you. It I see you on too. Your
1: no actually
0: your tank top.
1: I've been hot actually, so leaving the house, it was raining actually this morning, raining heavily from my area, like it's been raining. So when I was done, I was like, I've already planned to wear this in a way. I've already planned it.
0: I'm that,
1: like,
0: plan could not be shelved.
1: I don't have chance to go and start thinking about that. I just had to wear it, and the weather is cool, so I like it
0: just the way you like it.
1: Yeah,
0: don't worry, we'll send you to Canada.
1: Yes,
0: and
1: so
0: please. UG, welcome back.
2: Thank you. Hello, Lagos.
0: Mm-hmm. Welcome back. So we are taking the conversation to another level. We've been talking politics, actually, mm-hmm. for some interesting reason. Like, why not? Yes, it's a Friday, but then Nigerian politics is not going anywhere. So it's staring at us like this. And, you know, since yesterday, I've seen all kinds of developments that are worthy of mention. For example, some obedient groups. Because they claim to be obedient group who expelled Peter Obi from the movement. And I'm like, what is going on? Also, another self-acclaimed youth group wanting Jonathan to come back. I think I'm going to have to start from that. Let's start from that. This is exactly what they said. And I'm like, what is going on in the polity? What is happening here?
3: I'm not saying Peter Obi is a good candidate. But we know what Jonathan did in Bayelsa during his days as governor. We know what he did as president. Goodluck Ebele Jonathan has been tested. And we trust him.
4: Yes, sir.
3: We trust Goodluck Ebele Jonathan.
4: Yes, sir.
5: Yes, sir.
3: He has been tested and trusted. So we don't want to make mistakes. That's why we're going for Jonathan. Yeah. Peter Obi is a good candidate, but Jonathan is the best candidate at the moment. We will go haywire. Nigerian youth will go haywire to ensure that Goodluck Ebele Jonathan contests. He doesn't own himself. We Nigerian youth own him. He's our father, and he must contest. Goodluck Ebele Jonathan, you must contest.
4: Yes.
3: Goodluck Ebele Jonathan, you must contest.
1: Is your audacity for me?
0: Oh my goodness! I'm like, must he contest?
1: Yes,
0: he must contest.
1: They say they own him.
0: He does not own himself.
1: Yeah.
0: And okay. I even saw a report that some people sent delegates to his house. They actually have been sending people to his house to ask him to come back and contest. Hmm. And what do you make of that, ladies?
1: Well, he's just confident for me, and he's saying that Nigerian youth, please speak for yourself. You're not speaking for, we never appointed you as a mouthpiece or the mouthpiece of the gods to speak on behalf of what the Nigerian youth. He said the Nigerian youths want him. And to me, this is another distraction. This is another distraction, and these people in question, I won't be surprised that someone is engineering it, following them and gathering them together, telling them, oh, don't worry, I would sponsor it, just go ahead and do it, because this is a distraction. Why are you speaking now? Goodluck Jonathan, I listened to a few days back, I think I saw his post, he replied them and he said he never said he was going to come out. And even if they want to come, even if he wants to come out to contest, how many of them have their PVC? Many of them don't have their PVC, and they are not serious yet. This same youth, this mouthpiece of the girls are speaking on behalf of the youth. How many persons have you put together to maybe pick up your PVC and do something? You are not. So to me, this is just noise. And him saying that they own Goodluck Jonathan. Let's not forget that he has the freedom of expression. He has the freedom to decide if he's going to run or not. And I don't think the young man, with what he experienced in 2015, from 2010, 2011, 2012, and co, I'm not sure that same Goodluck Ebele Jonathan want to come back. So this is just a distraction for me.
2: I think I've heard this conversation somewhere where he can't even come back to contest as president because he's not supposed to come back.
1: Mm.
2: And I don't know who these people are.
1: I don't know.
2: But I think they are just, they just want to be relevant, because I don't think this is the time for you to be struggling for Goodluck Ebele-Jonathan to come back, instead of trying to face what is ahead of us. And it doesn't make sense. So I think we should face other things and just put all distractions aside.
0: And speaking about people talking, I mean, let me play another audio so that, because this group now, they said they've expelled Peter Obi from the group. Let's listen.
2: Does he know he has been
0: expelled? To what exactly was said.
5: Recognition and membership status from the capacity. In this regard, the movement formally withdraws recognition and membership status from the following individuals. Meaning that they are all expelled and remain expelled from the movement as leaders and members respectively. And number one on the list is the former Labour Party presidential candidate, Mr. Peter Obi, and alleged Mr. Tanko, who is holding sway right now.
6: When it comes to online, comes to press conference and everything, to be in charge.
0: Okay, so they appointed some other people there. I mean, they introduced some other people. This group claimed to be a rebranded obedient movement. In fact, the newly appointed international coordinator of this group at a press briefing in Abuja, Dr. Barry Avotu Johnson, officially announced the dissolution of the previous leadership that emerged after the 2023 election. The group's decision to distance itself from Peter Obi and his loyalist was attributed to political prostitution. Political prostitution, which they claim hijacked the movement's original mission. So this Johnson emphasized that the rebranding was necessary to return the movement to its original purpose, stating that the original vision of founding ideals of the obedient movement were no longer being adequately represented by the leadership after 2023. And they claim they are ensuring that the movement stays true to its root. So the new leadership also announced that the group has officially cut ties with Labour Party and will now operate independently, although, you know, they have not announced a presidential candidate for the 2027 election. They can't even announce, because they are not a political party. It's a movement, right? If you want to announce anything, or maybe announce who they are endorsing, really. But, well, at this point, the obedient movement has distanced itself from parallel groups or factions operating under similar names, insisting that only structures aligned with Peter Obi represent its authentic leadership and vision. Now, in a statement on Thursday, this Mr. Yunus Atanko, that this other group expelled.
1: Oh,
0: of course, Yunus Atanko is the movement obedient national coordinator. He said the group had become aware of activities of certain individuals and groups attempting to create confusion around its identity, leadership, and direction. So he said the obedient movement recognizes no parallel structure, faction, or alternative leadership outside the established and recognized leadership framework aligned with Peter Obi. So the movement advised the public, media organizations, supporters, stakeholders to disregard them. I just want to leave it at that. But how can you even call yourself an obedient without an Obi?
2: You're disowning the obedient.
0: You are obedient, but you have a not Peter Obi. That was the most hilarious thing I saw yesterday. But then, maybe I just easily get, you know, I laugh easily. Maybe that's it. Maybe it's not funny.
1: Well, that's the, okay, if it's no longer an obedient movement, what is it? What is it?
0: No, they claim it's a rebranded obedient. It's
1: still, which rebranded?
0: They had a banner. They put it obedient movement. They had a banner. Have you seen the video of the...
1: I saw this.
0: We saw the microphones of... news stations.
1: Mm-hmm. Mm-hmm.
0: So they invited the press to, there was a press briefing.
2: But I thought the name Obedient was coined from
0: Obio. No, but you know, Obedient is also an English word.
2: Yes, mm-hmm. It is.
0: So maybe, I don't know, if the person, brother Obedient.
1: If they want to demoralize them, somebody should just go and trademark that name, but just do the necessary thing. The only thing
0: goes kata. Maybe I should give you the dictionary meaning of obedience so that we are obedience is an English word, actually.
2: It is.
0: Yes, it is an English word. Okay. I wanted the dictionary means. Yeah. It means complying or willing to comply with an order or request, submissive to another person's authority.
1: Huh.
0: Maybe that's the obedient. I'm not quite sure, but apparently now it looks as if there are factions and parallel groups. May God help us. UG.
2: Yeah. They should go and settle with their leader, because this one they are doing, it doesn't make sense again.
1: I don't even know what they are doing there. Well.
2: Yeah, it doesn't make sense at all. So they've appointed new people to be their leaders, and to what end? Because are the people known, people that they've appointed, are they known by other people or just them? Because this is actually my first

0: Obi movement, but they are expelling the very person that is the core of their movement. I'm sure they themselves also see themselves as clowns, just as we are seeing them as clowns. But my worry is that if they actually really do, they were not smiling. No. I don't know how many they are. Nigerians that can except you really believe in what you are doing. You cannot be that serious now.
1: they are very serious. So let's just give them the benefit of that.
0: Okay. This person feels this. Okay, this, so Jaja blames APC for this. Jaja blames APC, and he says, "Yeah, they smell." Jaja, do you have the evidence? Please show us. And anyways, good afternoon. Hi, good afternoon.
2: Good afternoon.
0: Good afternoon, Val.
2: This is Val. Are making all this noise. Yes,
0: Val, you sound pretty low. You need to be a bit up it. All right, call us back, Val, or reach out to us on WhatsApp. Our WhatsApp number is 0809-234-5913. Nigerian youth will go, hey. Enough said. I mean, I don't know. I don't know what joke will be from Mr. Larry's trying to crack here. In our WhatsApp account, but let us listen to another voice note.
3: Good afternoon, ladies of the dish. You should not be surprised at what you are seeing on the social media. Imagine somebody.
0: Okay, so we've had this one. All right, let's go for this.
4: Hi, Lalua. Chioma Ayiji. Chioma, thank God. I don't know even still at the avatar. Why we are going up? That's great. You see, Lalua, I didn't have anything against that guy. I knew all the families, and I'm older than every one of them. Yeah. If I could remember when one of the junior brothers, I said that should be Tohib Animation, when he wanted to contest for the scholarship, he met me and he even told me that, please, I'll vote for me. I said, no problem. When it's time, I vote for you. But after he now became the counselor, there was a day he met me on the way. He just passed by me as if he didn't know me. Alalua. Me, I'm not even afraid of that one because one thing about, I'm not those kind of people that they'll be running after the politicians for to collect coins from them that will be given 5,000 rice. No, people know me for that. Mm. If I wanted to be the chairman of this epitome, I would have, since if the letter came to me, that yes, I've seen that my lifestyle, I'm always easy going, I don't make trouble, I do this one. They spoke to me. And I said, no, let me hear from God first. If God wants me to do it, I will do it. Because I'm not, I don't need a politician. So if God wants me to do it, yes, God will make it so easy for me. When that time is right, I'll go what to do. But for him, because I know this recital is a bit better. I don't want to mention the name of the street where that bitch is house. I know that from when they are growing up, and all the families, every one of them. Even the junior sister that is now the chairman in the local government. That was even surprising. But I read a lot of things on the social media, whether it's true or not, of what they are doing. The kind of thing she was doing in that place. That's I'm not about the sister. I don't want to mention her name. I think I wrote her name that I'll delete it now. In the last set I said to but you couldn't read the paper because he was already going. What if the father, who is the elect prophet by Obet, what they are doing, grabbing lines up and down. I saw everything, but I don't know whether it's true because I'm not there. So I'm not against it protesting because as long as you have lived in a place at least 10 years, you can vote and be voted for. As long as you have retired in that place for 10 years, according to law. So that's they should do the right thing. Because that's what politicians will be telling you, when they get there, they will say, you don't be a bed robber. And that's what other people have said now. By the time you get there now, they won't be able to pass any bill for 4 years. But if it's going to be consensus, according to what he said, or in the direct primary, if it's going to be picked, I wish you well. But as well as that, she's going to go on the APC ticket automatically now. Unless there's bad luck, he's going to win. But I wish him well. Let him do the right thing. Let him do well. Let them make the right laws. That's what to favor Nigerians. Then, according to the issue of the chairman, that's why I have to ask him that question. Because I've heard about it. Because I didn't really believe what people are telling me that the current chairman of the Milan local government is tough for Bitimata West. Where I reside. People are saying it's from the East. And his two wives were staying in Bitimata West. I'm talking about the chairman now. So I say it's not possible. So that means the man ran from the West. From East, not to West. Just for you to I pretend as if he's from the West. And you people, they don't say anything. They allowed him. They allowed themselves to be changed all these years. And this same man, the current chairman, he has been in Saudi for years. He has been trying to contest for chairman for years. But it'll be better. And sorry, on the mainland. But he has not been lucky. Maybe that's the reason why they have to make a consensus that it should be the one. Nobody contested with him. It was two consensus that he was given that ticket. I'm talking about the current chairman now. But he has to come back to West. And you put that stuff from West. And you allowed it. You have allowed yourself to be changed. Because he didn't talk. So all the best to him, Allah. God will help him. If he's the right person, God will allow you to work. But my own that they should do the right thing. They should make the right laws that go to free for Nigerians. Not that be selfish on their own. Everything that's good off well for them when they are at the upper house, they won't do anything against other people. So all the best. That's just my own. My name is Olawale Dosunmu. I'm from Lagos.

0: All
1: Thank you.
0: right.
1: You should know that I know what is happening. Think of somebody from that real family. You know what is happening. All is well. Thank you.
0: All right. Thank you so much, Olawale, for your contribution. I do have one or two things to say to that, because you had initially said that if you wanted to also run for a position, you could have done it.
2: Mm.
0: And I'm like, why not? Because a number of times I hear good people, you know, say things like, if I have what it takes to be there, you know, to, then why not? Because if you have what it takes to be there, and the position is almost going to be vacant in a few months from now, and you have, and you know that certain things are not being done right, then, you know, do go put yourself forward if you have what it takes. Because I know that life itself favors the bold.
2: Yeah.
0: Sometimes it's not about intentions. Do you have what it takes? Then go forward. I mean, I think that's one of the things I can say about that. And the thing is that even if you do not go forward, and I'm happy you said that, you also, you know what happens in that area, that is your constituency, you have to step in and get involved one way or the other. If you feel like, I mean, do your own investigations around. If you feel like, I mean, you know, he's the man for the job, you know, because it even is. If you are not, I feel like everyone has their sphere of influence. Even if you are not going as the candidate or you're not running or something, you don't have to just sit back and allow things, whatever it is you think should be, to be.
2: And this is where
0: get involved, you know, have conversations, because trust me, these people, when they, like you mentioned, when it's time for election, they will move around, they will talk to people, they will, you know, try to buy everybody over or win everybody over, let me put it that way. So I feel like the sky is big enough for every bird to fly, like they say it. So I mean, just be more active. We don't just have to sit back and say, yeah, these people. If we really look inward as well, we all have our voices and we have our power as well. We have one of two contributions that we can make there. Someone called you, I think it was Remy, and when we were talking about Aisha Yusufu,
2: yeah,
0: you know, running, you were here yesterday. When he said, okay, he's also going to, you know, support her in this way, in that way, whatever. Earlier today, Mr. Nurudeen Adegboro was talking about how he is of the opinion that Peter Obi has a lot of believers. Yeah. But not necessarily supporters.
2: Hmm.
0: And there's a according to him, he's saying that there's a difference between someone who believes in someone and someone who supports someone. You know, because election results is not by believing him. If you don't go there to vote,
2: to do the work.
0: If you like believe in the person, the person is not going anywhere. In fact, I think somebody, I saw somewhere in a report, somebody was making an allegation that a number of, you know, his fans are not real. I'm going to, once I am able to find that, I'm going to put it forward. So there are all kinds of permutations and beliefs and theories around the support and the belief and whatever. But the most important thing is that it's not just by mouth.
2: It's by action.
0: It's time for us to take actions. Hello, good afternoon.
3: Good afternoon. It's time for us to really take action. So the action some people have attempted to take now. People are grumbling that they are moving from party to party because they've made up their mind to take action. Okay. First things first. Yesterday, I sent you guys a voice note towards the end of your show.
0: Mm.
3: I think 7 minutes, 8 minutes there about. On a lighter note. Also,
0: 8 minutes voice note.
3: Yes.
0: Wow.
3: You couldn't read it. You couldn't read it before you guys left. You read it before you guys left.
0: Couldn't,
3: so please check it and read it for you guys. Then.
0: Okay, so it's for our own personal consumption.
3: No, not anyhow. Or you want me to just repeat what I said?
0: No. Just summarize it in like 30 seconds.
3: Okay, let me just summarize that before I tell you what I want to tell you today. You know, yesterday you guys are saying something about feminine energy and all those stuff. So I said, what I've observed is that Nomso UG and Trisha, there's this, I think this a feminine energy reflects or how.
0: Hold on. Yes. Yes, you have excluded me from that feminine energy.
3: I said you. You're in between.
0: Thank you.
3: I said, Choma and Chizoba, I see they flung their own feminine energy through the window.
0: It is okay. Thank you so much.
2: Oh my god.
0: Although maybe that voice came into the end of the film. But so you took 8 minutes to explain all of that, Val. Just to say that some ladies don't have feminine energy. Some are in between. Val, thank you so much.
4: Baba, thank you for the compliment. You're not lying, actually.
0: You take it as a compliment.
4: Oh, I take it as a compliment. I flung my own, like my own.
0: You can imagine. Let's take another voice note, though. Good afternoon.
1: Ben from Sulawesi here. Okay, on the story of the Obiang movement suspending or expelling Peter Obi from their movement, I think, if I'll be honest with you, I would say that I trust currently from their current recent action, I think I would have more faith in the Obiang movement than Obi himself. Because if we all can recall very well, Obi was not the founder of the movement. The movement was founded based on certain projected principles that Obi shared to as part of his campaign for a better Nigeria. I mean, most of those things were against most of the political things we see in today's Nigerian politics. I mean, the jumping from party to party or the structure of criminality and all those vices. I think I mentioned some of them a few days ago on this same program that Obi stood by. Those things was what galvanized the Obedient movement. But today, most of those things he has gone against them, from trying to be an alliance with the structure of criminality to jumping from party to party. I mean, it shows that if the movement itself is not built on one person, that's what they're trying to demonstrate. Mm-hmm. Yes, they may have galvanized around Obi, but the moment Obi stops living by the principle of which that movement was founded, it can be kicked out. That shows that it's not bigger than the movement itself. And that's how movements should form. Movement should be self-organized. It shouldn't be built around just one person. And mm-hmm. when somebody does not keep to the ideas of that movement, the person can be let go. I told you something that in recent times I've become very indifferent because I see him almost as everyone in Japan. And when I try to show obedience, they take offense. I mean, the other people that claim to be obedient, because right now we don't even know who is the real. I think this is the group that is coming out to say that they will be obedient, because some people hide under that umbrella to share different ideas that are not even things that one want to agree with. So I think whatever they are doing right now, to an extent, is giving me confidence that maybe they know what they are doing. Because some of them may be too sentimental to say, this is what we stand for, and if you're not standing by what we stand for, we can let you go. Maybe if they are serious with it, maybe we may start considering taking a closer look at them again. Because like I said, from the experience I've had recently, from trying to build alliance with structures of criminality to join from party to party, because you are giving the desperate vibe, and that's not what we want. If you want somebody who is saying, I'm not really much interested, I don't care about Nigeria, then we Nigerians will now say, we want to put it there. That's how the obedience movement was formed. They were even telling you at that, if you ever try to do any business with this way, we'll pull out of your movement. If you ever try to do like the traditional Nigerian position, we'll pull out of the movement. This was what they told him in 2003. But recently he has shown that he's not giving us the vibe that he can do anything to get there. And we are not buying it, because we are not looking like, oh, then that means you have as well just done it on your own. Why do we build a movement around you thinking that there's a change when there's none?
0: And you see, I wouldn't throw all of that away, to be honest. I wouldn't throw all of that away. But I will, let's pick this call. Hello, good afternoon.
3: Yeah, this is Val.
0: Val,
3: I think you're missing the point. Okay, hold on, leave that one.
0: If he's on this yesterday's topic, Val, I'm going to have to let you go. Respectfully,
3: today's topic. The guy is not desperate. The guy is not desperate for power. He is not desperate for power. His personality, his qualification attracts him to every platform. Every platform wants him. That's just it. Everything.
0: Every platform wants him.
3: See, all the challenge, all these things that you are seeing now, is just for him not to be on the ballot. That means there's something special about this guy.
0: Mm-hmm.
3: It's for him not to be on the ballot. That means there's something unique about this guy. That means if he comes in, there are so many things that will change. There are so many things that will stop. When the challenges were in Anambra,
0: right. Thank you, Val.
3: Did he run away from challenges in Anambra?
0: Thank you,
3: when
0: Val.
3: He was governor, did he run away from challenges? That's the question you ask. So all this movement, all these things that they are saying, they are just distracted. There's a movement. The Obedient movement is all about Obi. Without him, there's no movement. So all these things that you guys are doing is just something irrelevant. So all these things that you are saying is irrelevant. The guy,
0: thank you,
3: the
0: Val.
3: Guy is top-notch.
0: Thank you, Val. All right, I think we've gotten your point there. And, I mean, if you even do a quick search and say who founded Obedient, you will read that the Obedient movement was not founded by one single person in the traditional sense. So you will not find a name and say, this is the person that founded Obedient. Like, some parties have a founder. So we are told it's a grassroots political movement that emerged originally around Peter Obi during the 2022-2023 elections period, and it grew from ordinary Nigerians, especially young people, who started to support him. And the Peter Obi is widely regarded as the leader and the central figure or principal mentor, but is not owned or created by any political movement or single founder. And I've heard some obedient say things like, they are more about ideology and not the politician. I've heard a number of them tell me that even if the politicians, you know, moves away from that ideology, that then maybe they will move away or they will kick him out. Or, I mean, I've heard that narrative before. I don't just think I've heard a situation where somebody will be very bold to gather some people and say, we are kicking Obi out of the movement. I've never seen that one before until now. But I've heard people say that it's more about ideology and ideology. So may God, we continue to observe what exactly is going on here. Anyways, 0809-234-5913. And Jaja says, in response to Ben from Surulere, you are the same people who said Obi should partner with other politicians. Now Obi has done that, and you turn around to ask why he's collaborating with other politicians. I beg, make una clear for Ruth Jare. We are in support of Obi, whether the Obi movement like it or not. No, they didn't say there will be movement. They said they are obedient.
2: Obedient.
0: But I'm sure it is the... He says he thinks it's the APC clone of Obi movement that is saying all this. Is there anything like APC clone? Is there anything like that? And me, I personally don't like it when people accuse parties without evidence. Because if somebody kills tomorrow now and they say it's obedient that killed, will you like it? And somebody just randomly say, I have, because the way you are also coming out and say, I think it's APC. Another person can wake up tomorrow and say, I think it is ATC, I think it is NDC, I think it is ADC. I mean, that's not fair. But if we can back it up with some evidence, I think that will be very, very fantastic. More calls. Hello, good afternoon.
5: Hi, good afternoon.
0: Good afternoon. You are not very loud. Are you using a headset? Please work on your audio and call us back, because we really can't hear from you. Okay. We'll take another one. All right, please call us back. By the way, while that is happening, it's in the news that the Vice President Kashim Shettima has formally submitted President Bola Tinubu's expression of interest and nomination forms for the 2027 presidential elections, declaring that the president has proved his mettle in navigating Nigeria's economic challenges. So the submission to the APC National Working Committee in Abuja yesterday marks the formalization of the president's bid for a second term, which officially means that he has entered the race. And guess who bought the form for him? I think he follows the initial purchase of the 100 million forms on the 28th of April by James Faleke, who acted on behalf of the president and various support groups. So if you know that has happened yesterday officially, the president has submitted his form to his party and the game is about to start. And there are people within the party who feels that they don't even need to, you know, do anything. They will just do consensus. Some people are still of the opinion that, but do you think the president should be a direct primary? I mean, that's party business, to be honest. That's like their cup of tea. But
2: yes, to me, there should still be a primary.
0: But you can't let... No, feel free.
2: I feel...
0: Why is everybody keeping quiet?
2: No, I say there should still be primaries. It's okay for people to want to come out and still say, oh, I think I want to contest with the president, even though they're in the same party. Never can tell. Maybe they're not meeting up to the party goals and expectations, so the next person can do better.
0: What's Baba coming to do again? Is he not tired?
2: He said he's going to... They cannot... he's going to work. He's working hard. He's not tired. It's his time and it's his turn. So he needs to work it out.
0: But all of that is happening. More messages here. Hello, ladies. Okay. Hi. The obedient movement that allegedly expelled Obi was actually a movement for Ebenezer Obi. No, they didn't say that. What do you mean? Please leave that legend out of out of this whole political drama. I'm very sure Baba is
2: chilling.
0: I beg. If Peter Obi today moves to NBM. He says, if Peter Obi today moves to NBM, Ogoni or Freemasonry and my circle will join and follow easily. Okay, it's good to know that. Then, Olawale says, Olawale, why the submission of interest from Tinubu is returning unopposed as usual? I mean, there are standard protocols, right?
2: Yes, there's some protocols they need to follow. So,
0: because according to INEC, you need to do a primary. Whether he's now consensus or director, there has to be a primary. So they are probably still going to have an event where everybody is going to come and, you know, sign and say, This is what we want. You cannot just, that consensus, you need to show us. Because INEC insists that you need to show us how, that's why all of the parties that want to run in that election, they need to sign a document. There has to be an official event where they come and express, express their need to support, to concede, so to say, and support the other person. You cannot just wake up and say you are a consensus candidate.
2: They still need to come together, like the whole process of how it's been done still needs to be done.
0: And INEC has to
2: documented and
0: INEC has to monitor the process. So of course it's gonna have to submit the form. Watcher says, I want to remind people of Nigeria that we should think of the past before condemning people. Firstly, let us ask this question. Why Jonathan cannot criticize Buhari and Tinubu? Because they know all the embezzlement PDP did during Jonathan's regime. Ah, I don't know about that. Right. Secondly, who sold NEPA to whom? Na PDP.
2: He's a paper.
0: Anytime, someone said I'm in between feminine. I mean, I'm 50% feminine energy.
2: Oh, man.
0: Secondly, who sold NEPA to whom? Na PDP. Anytime election is coming, people have forgotten that the rope is still in the hand of PDP. Peter Obi said he puts billions of dollars in Fidelity Bank. Hey, God. At least, who collects the money when all doctors in Anambra were on strike for 18 months? When Anambra people, they pay anyhow. Wow. The list of names of those people and companies that bought NEPA. And this is coming from a man who says he's a watcher. But let us go on a break and we'll be right back to discuss some other development. And we're moving closer to Film Friday, by the way.
2: Yeah, Film Friday.
0: You know, there's something else I wanted us to talk about, but I mean, looks like it's gonna be very heavy, but I mean, maybe another day. It's not a timely matter like that.
2: Okay, it needs ample time.
0: By the way, speaking of politics, Senator Adams Oshiomhole and the Senate President are not in good terms. Have you not been observing?
2: Yes, I've been observing. So
0: for a while now, Senator Adams Oshiomhole has been trying to talk about the xenophobic activities in South Africa.
2: Okay.
0: He is of the opinion that we should sanction South African companies in Nigeria. So he has been trying to push that agenda on the floor of the Senate. But I think at some point, the Senate, I mean, at some point the Senate president, you know, threatened that if he does not call himself to order, he will be punished based on the Senate rules and regulation. It's kind of giving the vibe of what happened to Senator Natasha Akpoti.
2: Yeah.
0: But, I mean, the matters here, I mean, the context here is different. So they had that kind of altercation where, you know, that back and forth. And at some point, Senator Adams Oshiomhole even granted an interview where he was talking about how he's not scared of Akpabio. And he's saying that the Senate president must resign.
2: Because he's not doing his job. He's not... He's not doing anything. This same xenophobic attack, Tanzania actually gave South Africans an ultimatum to leave their country in 48 hours. They've closed their borders that they cannot even ship in anything. But these things have been happening for years now and our leaders cannot do anything. Because there's a way you're going to mount pressure and on those that feel like, oh, they're coming here to do business. They would call them to order there and tell them this is how it is, how this attack is affecting them and their livelihood. And definitely they will sit up. But if our leaders cannot sit up and even do the right thing, then that is why those outside can decide to treat Nigerians anyhow.
0: So apart from that, I mean, what's really even now caused the clash? Because I'm going to play you an audio of what the heated exchange between the two of them sounds like. It's not a small matter.
2: Yes, it's not.
0: As we speak, you know, Senator Oshiomhole is of the opinion that the Senate president should resign.
2: He's not doing anything.
0: Now, I don't think... Have we ever had a Senate president that resigned?
2: No, we've not. If any leader should resign in Nigeria, we need to even give them... We need to give them an award.
0: They resigned. Bayo Adelabu just resigned.
2: Because he had a political ambition.
0: That resign
2: was because according to the law, you cannot hold an office to do something. If you leave them, they will still hold it.
0: Alright then. So let me talk about why the most recent clash. I think it was on Wednesday. It came after barely 24 hours after the Senate amended its standing rules to restrict eligibility for presiding offices. So it was reported that the trouble started when Akpabio started the reading of votes and proceedings of Tuesday's sitting. So the disagreement disrupted this plenary for about 10 minutes. Oshiomhole raised the point of order, but the Senate president reminded him that such interventions are not allowed at that stage under the Senate standing orders of 2023 as amended. Oshiomhole persisted. Akpabio called on former chief whip Senator Oji Kallo to clarify the rule. Kallo reportedly confirmed that no point of order is permitted during the constitution of votes and proceedings, and Oshiomhole continued to press his objection, prompting the Senate whip, that's Senator Tahil Mongono, to caution him against further disruption, warning that disciplinary measures could be invoked. Now, Akpabio then proceeded with the session, directing attention to, you know, pages 194 and 195 of the votes and proceedings, while urging lawmakers to be familiar with the rule. And, you know, so the Senate president now issued a stern warning to Oshiomhole, cautioning him against further disorderly conduct. Then this were the words he used. Oshiomhole, if you become unruly, we will use the rules to take you out of the Senate. So, I mean, these are serious issues. Let me just play a bit of that so that we would understand what really the seriousness of what happened there. You know, it was...
6: And you can't deny that you are the presiding officer. You respect the rules. If you break the rules, then they stand. And you can't deny that you are the rules of the Senate. When I write it to tradition, you write it to further like that.
0: So, I mean, that went... I mean, maybe technical issue. I don't want to go on and on around that. But there's a whole lot because... I think there's even been a development in the Senate now as a result of some of these conversations. Why? Because before now, as a new senator, like you've only spent 4 years or you're in your first administration, you can't hold certain offices within the Senate. Like they can't make you the chairman of a committee on this, on that. It has to be ranking officers. They call them ranking officers. That means you've been there for a while.
2: Yeah.
0: That's the OGs.
2: The veterans.
0: The legends. Because there are some senators that have been there now for over 20 years.
2: Oh, God.
0: But I think they've made an adjustment to that rule. You know, they made an adjustment to that rule. How, you know, new senators now, I mean, there's a conversation around that going on, so to say, and that has caused a lot of hate in the Senate. Let us take this comment. Okay, there are voice notes and comments here. Hello, Olaoluwa, ladies of the dish. The Senate president is working. Senator Akpabio is working. At least he's signing loans within 24 hours. And he changed the old national anthem within hours too. He's working. And that is, according to Jenny. There is a voice note here as well. Let us listen to it. Hello, good afternoon. Okay. Hello, good afternoon. Hello, good afternoon. All right. Let us get back to the voice notes then.
1: In fact, the other day when I made
0: Hello?
1: My submission, I made mention of how Buhari had struggled for several times and he went into partnership with Tinubu, who is now our current president, and he became. And somehow, even though they didn't reciprocate that favor, somehow he still got into office. And Atiku was also trying to do the same thing with Obi because he already had a base, he wanted to be an alliance with Obi. But then, Obi was the one who said he doesn't want to do any deal with those structures of criminality. I remember very well. That was the only reason I said, okay, I understand you. Because I was very much open to, in fact, that would have been the easiest way for Obi to become president in 2007 without even doing much, because he would probably be the vice president at this time and he would just be waiting for Atiku to finish his one term, which is constitutional, and then hand over. That would be a very easy path for him. But then he said he doesn't want to be part of that. That's why he put out of the PDP. Because he was an Atiku's running mate in 2019, and see how much he did. And that was because there was already a sitting president and they could not unseat him. But 2023 would have been the very easy route for him. But then he said the structure of criminality and this and that. He doesn't want to get involved. It was after that we said, okay, probably we understand you. Let's support you and build a movement around it. Then in 2026, you're not going back to those same people to do business with them. You have just done it 3 years ago and getting there is easier than in 2026. You're not trying to shift ground and do all those things that the typical Nigerian politicians do. So it got us confused, because when I'm wondering, is it not the same thing that every Nigerian politician is doing? How come you said you didn't want to do it 3 years ago and now you're not very much open to do anything, including jumping from party to party? So those things just really got me uninterested in the whole thing.
0: All right, thank you so much. Thank you so much, Ben, for your contribution here. All right. I think we have another voice note. Hello, good afternoon.
1: So, you want those candidates to waste their money? 100 million naira for just interest form. That they won't be able to get money back again. Tell you so what happened in Lagos. One of those who want to be the governor of Lagos State, because Lagos State already said there's a consensus for the deputy governor, Amzat, to be given the ticket for the APC. And one of the would be governors started complaining. I think his name is Joseph from Badagry. He said he has already spent 1 billion. I don't know what he's doing with 1 billion. All that. When they have even started campaign at all, he said he already spent 1 billion. Maybe you want to say 1 million. But I don't know what you have done with 1 billion. When nothing has already started. The election is in January next year. This is not Harris. So maybe that's why somebody don't want to show any interest in buying firms. Because automatically he may not get the money back. Because some of them want to, nobody want to even come out and say, they want to contest against the Ecuador president. Maybe that's another thing. But let's wait and see. Maybe you see another, because I heard the news yesterday that all the APC members that have agreed that nobody's going to stand against Tinubu. You know, it's the president. If there's no this thing, convention, whatever, will I next say anything against him? No. He appointed the next chairman. So if you violate the rules, would they say anything? That's what you should know.
0: All right. Thank you, Olawale. I think we're going to have to move into Film Friday at this point, because
2: the tension is high.
0: Yes, the tension is high. And it looks as if some obedient are divided. Let's just take one more call before we move in there. Hello, good afternoon.
7: Yeah, I'm Ayo, calling you from Australia.
0: Ayo.
7: Obi, yes, Ayo, please. I think Obi should have stayed, you know, with Atiku for reinforcement. Now he has gone to NDC. The thing is now divided. I don't know, if you cannot even serve, how do you not become a master? Why is this saying you cannot become a vice president? It was this article that brought him out then that we need. So he should have said his thing, let him be vice president, from there we learn on the job and then become president after. I think that should have been, it would have been better if he had stayed. Thank you.
0: All right, thank you so much, Ayo, for your take. Ayo from Surulere. A number of people calling us from Surulere. And we know a lot is happening there too politically. Yes, talking about the lawmaker representing that axis at the State House of Assembly this Monday, Lyot, there's another major opposition as well who is a former advisor to the governor and a woman. You know, Desmond Elliott is going for, he's moving for a fourth term.
2: Is it that, you know, this, is it that the more you eat, the hungrier you become? Or the longer you stay?
8: Is it family
2: the business? No, it's family business. Because I want to ask, is it that the more you stay, you feel like, oh, I think I just need to stay longer. Like, you sit down there as if it's like a throne.
0: Well, it doesn't really matter whether you sit there as a throne. The constitution does not... You know,
2: I think this is the
0: oppose that.
2: This is the point where we need to look into. I've been saying we need to look into our constitution.
0: But guess who will look into the constitution for you? The that's people there at the State House of Assembly, and the but you can actually really ask them to do that. I think you mount enough pressure, and you see, this is the time when we can mount pressure. The time when politicians are desperate.
2: Mm-hmm.
0: This is the time when we can ensure that we ensure that this is going to be your priority. Whatever it is that we can do now to hold them and say, this is what you must do. Because, to be honest, this is the time where they are more likely to listen to you.
2: Because they need a favor from you.
0: You know, I don't know if they listen or not, but at least this time around, they want to hear from you. They will greet you.
2: They'll even fry akara for you.
0: But I know there was an event somewhere in Surulere recently, and a number of people there in Surulere were saying, Desmond Elliott is—he has been trying, he has been helping, he's accessible, he's this, he's that. And like, we're gonna see how things go. We actually on the dish. We are open to you know, this kind of conversations. We're very open to this kind of conversations. I just wanted to put that out there. But ladies, let's go on a very short break. Right after this break, will be Film Friday. Let's ease the tension.
8: Hallelujah.
0: Let's ease the tension. This is why I'm saying hallelujah. How many movies have you seen this week?
8: Hallelujah. I think I saw like 3 or 4.
0: Ah, you have been busy. Just the way we like it. I am Olaoluwa, our weather news lady.
2: And I am Choma Okoha.
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0: We'll be right back.
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13: Aisha Yesufu, Nigerian activist and businesswoman. 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

0: Yes, it's D to the I to the S to the H, the dish on Lagos Talks 91.3. And it is time to talk movies,
1: yes,
0: ladies and gentlemen. And it's time for Film Friday on Lagos Talks 91.3. The ladies of the dish are super, super active. We're super excited. I am Olaoluwa Awe, the news lady.
1: And I'm Choma Okorha.
0: Yes.
2: And I'm UG.
0: UG. We need to hear your voice now.
2: She said junior.
0: We need to hear. UG said she's seen three movies. Three movies. In this economy.
2: Oh my God. Right.
0: We want to hear all about it. And you know, Film Friday is particularly fun for those who are looking out for movie recommendations.
2: Yeah.
0: If you're also a movie lover, tell us what you have been watching. If you are in the movie industry, tell us what's up. Is there any movie news or film news that you would want to talk about? I have one or two developments that I am going to be putting out to you today, so just stay tuned. But the most important thing is to be a part of the conversation. Tell us what you're watching, recommend. We will tell you what we're watching as well, and we would recommend. Oh, bless you.
2: Sorry.
0: And that's exactly what we're doing right now on the Film Friday on Lagos Talks 91.3. To be a part of the conversation, our WhatsApp number is super active, 0809-234-5513. Again, 0809-234-5913. That is the WhatsApp number we're working with. Call us via WhatsApp. Send a voice note. Send a message. We're here for you. So, UG, you want to start with what you've been up to?
2: Okay, the first one is a limited series called Man on Fire, and it's actually very interesting. It's about...
0: I've seen the flyer for that.
2: Okay, yeah, it is about like a man, two, they were like federal agents, and one had PTSD because when he was held hostage, he was the only one that survived in his unit and all that. And then his friend got killed, and the daughter was the only survivor, and she was the only one that could recognize one of the people that bombed the apartment building where her family lived, and they wanted to kill her and also kill him. So he had the duty of protecting her and also himself, and everything unraveled with a lot of tension. So that's a must watch. It's actually very interesting. And the next one is...
0: But this Man on Fire you're talking about, there was a Man on Fire released in 2004. That one had Denzel.
2: Denzel.
0: Denzel Washington.
2: Yeah, Denzel Washington. This one is like a limited series.
0: Right?
2: Yes.
0: Are the stories related?
2: No, they're not.
0: Because the one in 2004 with Denzel is a story of an alcoholic former CIA officer turned bodyguard.
2: Yes, but this one wasn't...
0: It's called Washington. He embarked on a violent revenge spree after a 9-year-old under his charge is kidnapped in Mexico City. So I think that's the story for that.
2: Yes.
0: All right. Sounds similar, but, you know, a little bit different.
2: A little bit different.
0: What did you like, particularly like about the movie?
2: I like the fact that
0: I've not seen it, but I like the main actor. He is handsome.
2: Yeah.
0: I can tell you one or two things.
2: She said she can tell me one or two
0: things. I think the guy is Yahya Abdul-Mateen.
2: Yeah,
0: that's the name of the guy.
2: He looks like a Nigerian, actually.
0: Yeah, he looks like maybe someone from the north.
2: Mm-hmm. I just like the way he related with the girl and how he made her feel comfortable, because she lost her entire family. And
0: he didn't fall in love. Was he a small girl?
2: No, it's a small girl. He said he didn't fall in love.
0: But then you begin when he starts to relate.
2: I know. And he did everything to protect her, because the girl was actually a body. She was just living in fear.
0: It's like the daughter of a dead colleague, right?
2: Yes, of his dead colleague, yes. Mm. So he was protecting her and he was with her. He even hired the local mercenaries to take care of her when he was still trying to investigate what happened, and he did well. The acting
1: How many episodes?
2: I think seven.
1: Oh wow, that's fair. Yeah, I'm really not good with series, so I just jump and pass.
0: I'm so good with series.
1: No,
0: but
1: I'm not.
0: I prefer series because I want to know what happens the next day and the next day.
2: So yeah.
0: Mm-hmm.
2: Then I moved.
0: So what would you rate the movie though?
2: 8 over 10. Yes, an 8 over 10.
0: Why?
2: Well, because I think I got annoyed.
0: You said you like. You said you like the way the main actor related.
2: Yes,
0: you.
2: With the that's with
0: what
2: the you child. Liked.
0: Yes, that's what, what I fetched. And the, I the thought, movie 8
2: I felt that he they actually had a lot of they are planning, like the plan to unravel, because at a point they reached a dead end and they had to go back and so they had
0: I want to hear something like, oh, I rated it 8 because of the storyline.
2: Okay, yeah,
0: I want to rated it 8 because of the picture quality. I rated it because of the sound, because of the music, because
2: I rated it 8 because of the acting. Actually,
0: the you feel acting. Like the actors did a
2: did a very good job. Yes,
0: and it looked like it, because from the flyer, the photograph that's used on the flyer is actually quite catchy. I mean, you could, the guy had this face card that is
1: good,
0: very very attractive.
2: Yes,
0: and it's not like he's posing or anything. He's actually on duty. Like when you, there's nothing like when you see an African man, maybe with a weapon, and it looks like he.
2: Oh my god! Chama was declaring of the throat and everything.
0: Yeah, you don't have been coughing. He's not now. If I don't talk, are you people will say we hate Nigerian men? I beg, but he's not a Nigerian man.
1: Speak my mind.
0: He's not a Nigerian man. Who knows that? Do you, are you sure of
2: I'm
0: that?
2: Sure.
0: Are you
2: so
0: certain?
2: Sure are you?
0: But he's an African man.
2: Exactly.
0: Obviously. So, I mean, when I saw the flyer for me, I'm like, let me take another look at this young man.
1: That's somebody's husband.
2: Oh, God.
0: I said, take another look. I don't know why he did a movie. If you don't want to be looked at, please don't feature in a movie.
2: Oh, my God.
0: So, that's Man on Fire. Any other one?
2: I watched Love Edited on YouTube. Chioma's best place.
0: Is it nice? I've not seen it though.
2: I enjoyed it
0: I also have like a YouTube movie I'm watching as well, but I'll get to that when my when it's time for me to talk.
2: I Love Edited. It was nice. The storyline was different, and the way they started off, I was impressed, because I didn't expect the way it started, but I think it dragged a bit, because I was like, when are you getting to the good parts, please? But it was okay. Ended well.
0: What's the good part for you? The kissing?
2: No, the good part was when she started finding her. So it was like,
0: no, you don't want to go into it. I just want to know what exactly characterized a good part for you.
2: She went back to being herself and not lying about who she's not. So that was actually
0: at some point she was lying.
2: Yes, at some. In fact, the both of them were lying to each other.
0: Okay, so I mean, after a devastating heartbreak, Titi, a bold and vibrant fashion entrepreneur, rewrites herself into the perfect woman society seems to reward. When she meets Toby, a man equally tired of heartbreak, their connection feels like destiny. But beneath the surface, both are hiding, shaping themselves into versions they believe the other will love. What begins as a promising romance soon became a quiet unraveling. Becomes quite unraveling as the cost of pretending grows heavier than the fear of being alone. And do you know, that's one thing I never want to do in a relationship, where I'll pretend. I told you, I said it before now. Yeah. I had a relationship that I felt like one of the reasons why I think it didn't work was because there was a version
1: of you.
0: He has an idea of who a woman should be, like who a woman should be.
1: I don't like from the first sentence.
0: You see, all those people that they have
1: think
0: an idea.
1: They know a woman.
0: They this is no. You are supposed to talk like
2: yeah,
0: this.
2: Like this.
0: You're supposed to walk like this. I'm like, bro,
1: call it work.
0: Hey, it's not like hey, but this is where I am right now.
1: True.
0: You can't say maybe I need to get there or whatever. But you see,
1: look at my hasting my journey from
0: so someone like that for you, you would have to pretend a whole lot.
1: Yeah,
0: and you see, pretending works short term, but you see, having to pretend to be somebody you're not for a very long time, you know, there's nothing that will destroy your mental health like that.
1: As in,
0: at some point, you will be depressed.
1: True. Pretending is stressful. Pretending is work. Like pretending saps, it takes out from you. Like you lose originality.
2: And that's exactly what happened to
0: and
2: her.
0: Exactly. It's even one thing too, because I believe in, you don't have to be one person. I believe in evolving and becoming.
2: Yeah.
0: But it's a different thing if the ideal that they even created for you is who you want to be.
2: To be,
0: For example,
2: exactly.
0: Now, if the ideal is you need to be a billionaire. Mm-hmm. I know I may not be a billionaire now, but I know I want to be a billionaire.
3: Yeah. So, try to dress
0: so as he's trying to shape me into a billionaire, mm-hmm. I am also, I know that at least I need to be learning. Yes. And
3: you need to sit up.
0: But if it's not, they are trying to paint a picture that you don't want to be. Like, I don't, you know, that's it's that one stressful. You know that there's no point even starting that journey.
2: Exactly. Because your entire system, your mental health, everything is at stake, and you just not be yourself.
0: So I think he had this character, Ekama Etimiyan.
2: Yes,
0: and I think Michael that Dapa. Man is beginning to is fast becoming a menace.
2: Michael Dapa.
1: He's not Dapa. He's talking about Ekama.
2: Ekama is the girl now.
0: Is it okay? No, okay, no, okay. No, sorry. I mean Dapa.
2: Dapa. Yeah, Michael Dapa. Is okay,
0: you know that he's becoming a menace.
3: Yes, I know. And here and this is Ekama. They are now 5 and 6. Like Ekama. they are now the screen. Romeo and Juliet. You see, YouTube.
0: Yes, that actor is the kind of wahala. It will soon start to call.
1: Let me not stop something, Sha. For some people say Choma, they say beauty is in the eyes of the beholder. Sometimes when I look at him, I'm like, what are these girls dying for?
0: And what I mean menace, I mean in a good way. I like, you know, he's already a bad boy. Like, I mean in a good way. I don't mean like maybe he's committed a crime or anything. But you know,
2: Joma doesn't
0: because even me. The YouTube movie I'm seeing right now,
2: he's in it.
0: He's in it. And to be honest, I'm watching it because of him.
2: Well, I think people are just they're using him.
0: I mean, actually, I think he's fast becoming something
2: everywhere.
1: I don't they know the song
2: out there.
0: I know you can't see it.
1: I cannot see and I will not see.
2: Choma, why now?
0: I mean,
2: what's wrong with him?
0: Like, not said don't worry, he's a fundamental human right. Don't worry,
2: it's your fundamental human right.
0: It's okay, it's allowed.
2: Oh my god,
0: so you've done said two,
2: yeah. So the last one is Running Point, that's also a series. I mean, season two, actually. I watched season one,
0: Hollywood,
2: yes. Running Point is about for the first season her brother was in charge of, like, they had a basketball team that they were
0: I know
2: in
0: Running charge Point of. I've yes. seen it. Mm-hmm. I've seen so, it. She's like a female club owner.
2: Yes.
0: It was a family business. Yes, she inherited it from their
2: from her, when her brother came, he made her the he put her in charge.
0: Then she fell in love with one basketballer
2: and the man has now traveled out and she's now imagining.
0: So
2: there's
0: a season
2: time.
0: Two now.
2: Yes, there's a season two.
0: Was it just released?
2: Yes, it was just released.
0: That means I haven't seen it. No. I should check it out. I actually like the original thing.
2: Nice, yeah, but I haven't finished, so I'm still in the process of that. So yes.
0: So if you're a fan of Kate Hudson, that's the lady.
2: Yes,
0: that's the
2: Kate
0: main
2: Hudson,
0: character.
2: Yes.
0: There. If you're a fan of Kate Hudson, then you probably know what we're talking about here, mm-hmm. because we are getting to that today. We want to talk about the most attractive Hollywood actors and actresses.
2: Oh, nice. Mm.
0: Next week, we'll get into Nollywood.
3: Why are you clearing your throat now? Why are you...
2: I want to hear your opinion on this.
0: You know what comes to mind? A song came to mind. Joloma Jekin Lock or Meet You, which means, I beg, don't let me go and call me. You know that... You know, she's giving a vibe like, if we get into this topic, I'm going to lose my whole family.
2: Oh my goodness.
0: Somebody say next week.
3: Okay. It's about to go down.
2: Oh my god.
0: Yeah. All right, before we move on to Choma, someone sends a message. Good afternoon, Aloha, Yuji and Choma. I believe this is Adeolu from Ikeja. I recommend the following movies, series and documentaries for the weekend. For movies, I recommend Beast. We're an MMA legend, Patton James, who has retired from the sport, is pulled back into the cage due to his brother being in trouble. He reunites with his MMA coach and now must conquer the current brutal champion of the sport, Xavier Grau. Other movies to watch out for is Mortal Kombat, releasing today. For series, I recommend Man on Fire. Mm. That's your guy. Mm. A series where a black special forces... is black special forces mercenary takes laws into his own hands after a mission goes wrong in Rio, Brazil. Another series is Ted, a prequel to the Ted movie, where Seth MacFarlane voices wisecracking. Okay, I think he helped us copy the synopsis from the internet. We appreciate that. For documentary, See the Trials of Winnie Mandela, 2026. Mm-hmm. A new series will examine the life and legacy of Winnie Mandela mm-hmm. through the perspectives of her granddaughters. Something I'd like to watch personally.
2: Yeah, true. Mm-hmm. Too.
0: I like biopics.
2: Mm-hmm.
0: Finally, for animations, you can see Swapped, where Michael B. Jordan lends his voice to the animation movie. For lovers of animated movies, you know, maybe you check that out as well. But let's hear from you.
3: For me, I'll start with YouTube.
2: Mm-hmm.
3: Monica too.
2: I knew it. I was waiting.
0: Why is everyone talking about that
3: movie? You need to go watch the movie. Yeah,
2: so.
3: But one of the reasons why I love the movie is because it's a true life story. That's from the part one. It's a true life story. Inspired by a true life story. And it showed how much... The movie just explained how much some first daughters get to carry the body inside. At a point, they lose themselves. So, that's one. Then... Secondly, I saw the Hustle Code.
0: You know that movie broke a record. I think it's now the most viewed. It grossed the highest number within
3: an hour. From between in 12 hours or so.
0: In 24 hours,
3: yes.
0: Mm-hmm. Now between, this movie. What's the name of that?
3: Love in Every Word.
0: Love in Every Word. Yes. So it
3: beat it.
0: Toppled mm-hmm. Love in Every Word's record.
3: And Love in Every Word's record took more than 24 hours to achieve what she achieved in less than 24 hours.
0: All right, so I'm guessing maybe 70% of those who went to watch were first daughters in Nigeria.
3: No, not just that. The truth is, because of the whole review, some persons who haven't seen one had to go see one to watch
0: the. So I think it's even the part two now that
3: is getting. Yes, it's even the part two. So because of that, the persons who didn't even see one went to see one.
0: Unfortunately, I do not do well with movies around suffering.
2: I saw one, and
0: I don't like movies where there's just a character that insists on being stupid.
2: Exactly.
0: I don't like
3: that character that you think insists on being stupid. There are people like that are stupid.
2: Wow, that's to tell you.
0: I mean, maybe that's a fact. Who knows? But I'm just talking about why I
2: don't like it.
0: I don't the kind of movies I like and the ones I don't like.
2: True.
0: So, like all those movies, now all those Nigerian movies.

9913. But if you want to call into the studio, well, then you can do that via any of these numbers, 0704-700-8913 and 0704-700-9913. You can also call the WhatsApp number I'd given earlier. That's 0809-234-5913. Okay, let's get started. I have a number of stories here that I'll be keeping you updated about happenings in the world of business. You know, I would love actually to begin from something we had talked about. I think it was Wednesday or Monday, one of the days so far this week, really. And that's the story about, you know, NNPCL saying that they're looking to sign a deal with two Chinese firms, right, to revamp the Port Harcourt and Warri refineries. Yeah, I think that was on Tuesday. We had a conversation around that, and my analyst on the show on that day had said that, well, it's still at the stage of a memorandum of understanding. You know, they're still trying to look at the deal, you know, consider all angles to it. It's not yet a fully decided or determined agreement, right? But there is already that kind of conversation going on. Well, we woke up today to the former vice president of Nigeria and the candidates of the PDP in the last election, Atiku Abubakar, calling for the immediate suspension and public scrutiny of the technical equity partnership that had been announced by the Nigerian National Petroleum Company Limited, NNPCL, involving two Chinese firms by the name Sanjiang Chemical Company Limited and Xinsheng Industrial Park Operation and Management Company Limited. So Atiku had put out a statement via his senior special assistant on public communication, Frank Shaibu, and he described the deal as another dangerous gamble with Nigeria's economic future. And it got me thinking, really, okay, gamble. Well, for one, I think it's public knowledge that whatever has been going on so far in our governance has always been gambling, you know. So you gamble, and maybe there's a policy, and then people have to cry out to say, oh, this is not working, we're not feeling, you know, and then it's reversed. So there's been a number of gambling, but is it dangerous or not? I guess that would be the question. But he thinks that this one that NNPCL is about to get into is a dangerous one. So I'm going to get into everything he had to say and why he thinks it's another dangerous gamble with Nigeria's economic future. And I'd like to hear from you, really. I like I said, we had talked about this on Tuesday, you know, and I had a conversation with the analyst who thought this is a right step in the right direction, right? If we are acquiescing that we're not able to carry on with our refineries, handling the management of our refineries, ensuring that they work for the country, then maybe it's high time we handed it over to firms, private firms that we think are able to manage it, right? But somebody else thinks differently. I mean, Atiku Abubakar thinks differently. So he accused the administration of the president of attempting to mortgage critical national assets through opaque arrangements, allegedly lacking technical credibility, transparency, and accountability. In his words, he said, "We're demanding an immediate suspension and public scrutiny of the technical equity partnership announced by the NNPCL involving two Chinese firms. It is both shocking and insulting that after wasting over $2.5 billion on endless refinery rehabilitation scandals, the NNPC is once again asking Nigerians to trust another experiment built on secrecy and questionable competence." Those were the words of Atiku Abubakar. According to him, he thinks that independent

assessment of the two Chinese firms involved in the memorandum of understanding indicated that neither of these companies possess the pedigree, technical depth, or global reputation associated with the rehabilitation and management of complex crude oil refineries such as those in Port Harcourt and Warri. He said that the Sanjiang Chemical Company in particular, though is a legitimate petrochemical company, primarily specializes in surfactants, ethylene oxide, methanol to olefins, and light hydrocarbon processing rather than crude oil refining. So he's saying that, well, yeah, this company is a petrochemical company, but they don't deal with crude oil. You know, what they deal are still the petty chemicals. Put it paraphrasing, right? And that there is no evidence that this company has ever in the world built, operated, or managed a full-scale crude oil refinery like the Port Harcourt or the Warri refineries. He also questioned the competence of the second company that available corporate and industry records did not show any verifiable experience in petroleum engineering, refinery operations, or hydrocarbon processing as well. So with all of these evidences that he claims an independent investigation had been able to pull out, he's querying why the federal government and the NNPCL will bypass globally established refinery engineering and EPC firms in favor of these companies, whose backgrounds, he says, raised more questions than confidence. He then warned that the administration risks turning Nigeria's refineries into another expensive black hole of failed promises, reckless experimentation, and opaque transactions. Well. I think, if anything, really, there's no lie in the fact that these refineries have taken quite a percentage of Nigeria's resources, right? And I remember when this administration came on board, one of the promises made was that, I think that was in 2023, one of the promises was that, oh, by December, the Port Harcourt refinery will be up and working. December came, it was postponed again, I think to February. February came, postponed to May. May came, was postponed to September. And it kept getting postponed and all. So that, of course, is a valid reason, right, for anybody, any Nigerian at all, to raise eyebrows, to say, okay, are we about to put in our money into another pit, right, with nothing to show for it? All of the money that we've been putting into those refineries, they have not yielded any results. When Port Harcourt refinery started to work, I think it worked for only about a few months and then shut down again. So if we say that we want to sign an MOU with other companies to take it up, what is the assurance that we have that this is going to yield any positive result, right? But again, like I said, on the flip side, analysts have said, it does seem like it's a green flag, right? But what do you say? What do you think? Would you align with Atiku Abubakar, or would you align with NPCL to say, okay, maybe it's high time we handed it over and let's see how a different company handling or coming in to rehabilitate or manage the refineries would feel like? And then a random thought, I mean, while I was reading that report, a random thought just came to me, like, okay, if we're so keen on rehabilitating and managing this refinery, I mean, why don't we bring in Aliko Dangote? He has a functioning refinery, right? So if, why this may seem like allegations, right, but we have someone who's already done it and it's working, why don't we just, I mean, bring him in to say, okay, what do you think we could do to make ours
working and running as well. I know there'll be questions of, oh, he's gonna have his own bias because, you know, it's gonna affect his business and all of that, but I mean, it's still an option to try, right? But let's go on a quick break, and when we get back, we get into more stories, and I'll be taking your reactions.

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4: 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It is Stock Business on Lagos Stocks 91.3 FM. And yeah, I just talked about how the opposition party, well, I mean, it's his person now, not necessarily his party. Las Atiku Abubakar has spoken against the memorandum of understanding signed by the NNPCL in a bid to hand over management and rehabilitation of the Port Harcourt and Warri refineries to two Chinese firms. Again, you can join the conversation, share your response, reactions, opinions, thoughts with me on 0809-234-5913. Again, 0809-234-5913. Okay, away from that though, let's get into talking more business stories. So domestic refiners have dumped about $3.13 billion crude over pricing disputes. Domestic refiners in Nigeria, they have left an estimated $3.13 billion worth of crude oil unlifted in the first quarter of 2026, and they say this is because of deepening inefficiencies in the country's crude supply framework. And according to an analysis of data released by the Nigerian Upstream Petroleum Regulatory Commission, NUPRC, on that was on Wednesday, it showed that while crude producers made significant volumes available under the domestic crude supply obligation, refiners were unable to take delivery of a large portion of this due to persistent commercial and structural challenges. In fact, the latest data is showing a significant mismatch between the availability of crude and the actual refinery offtake, despite regulatory efforts to deepen domestic refining. So this is basically saying that there is excess crude left or dumped because, you know, refiners are not able to take delivery of this crude being supplied due to commercial and structural challenges, you know, inefficiencies, that's the word, in the supply framework. And the amount of crude being dumped or left is up to $3.13 billion. Yeah, but you could say being wasted because domestic refiners are unable to take delivery of this portion of crude. Away from that, though, the federal government has ruled out a return to fuel subsidies. So there had been rumors, so to speak, that we're back to the days of subsidy because of the Middle East war that has impacted fuel price and all. We're back to subsidizing. But the federal government has said that's not happening. There's no return to fuel subsidies and there'll be no introduction of price control, despite how global oil prices keep surging due to the US and Iran war. In fact, it was the Minister of Finance and Coordinating Minister of the Economy, Taiwo Oyedele. Yeah, I hope you know that Nigeria has a new Minister of Finance. Yeah, he was speaking during an engagement he had with global investors in Paris, where he highlighted Nigeria's economic outlook and reform trajectory. And he said that Nigeria would maintain its market-driven approach and that subsidy removal is done and dusted, you know, so there's nothing like it to be reversed. And yeah, it's going to remain like that. And that's it. Well, I think where I particularly will be displeased is the introduction of price control part, where he said it's not, which he said it's not going to happen. I think that it's a policy that could be considered, right? Especially considering how, taking into account how unique, yeah, let me use that word, our market is in Nigeria, you know, how easily volatile it can get, you know, due to a number of factors, assumption of inflation, in a number of reasons like that too. I think that the federal government, or the government as the case may be, could come in through price controlling, maybe not very strict or rigid, but sort of regulated. Well, the Fed minister said it's not going to happen, so we're going to take his word for it. Getting still on power, really, and energy and refinery issues, Aliko Dangote has disclosed his plans to expand into 20,000 megawatts of power generation. And he had said this, you know, while he was speaking to the managing director of the International Finance Corporation, and he outlined his vision to unlock Africa's economic potential through infrastructure, through energy, and through industrial investment. He even went on to defend his over $20 billion refinery investment as proof that in Africa, large-scale industrial projects are possible. You see what I was saying earlier? Like, we cannot say that we want to rehabilitate and manage our refineries effectively and we're not bringing in somebody that has done it despite, against all odds, right? Again. He also said that his refinery has exported an estimated 57 million barrels of jet fuel between April 2024 and last month. That's April 2026. And in fact, it says the shipments have fluctuated month to month, but rising to a peak of about 160,000 barrels per day, according to the latest data. I mean, was a better report than that, right? But let me quickly round off on that before we get into other news. An analysis of export volumes from energy intelligence platform shows that the refinery's monthly shipment, measured in 1,000 barrels per day, varied widely across the 25-month period. That's April 2024 and April 2026, which reflected changing demand patterns and production capacity across Africa, Europe, and the Americas. And finding from that data showed that exports began at relatively low levels in early 2024 when the refinery commenced operations and has gained momentum since then. So it's gradually improved over time, beginning from April 2024 until last month.

0: Just to want to talk business on Lagos Talks 91.3 FM. My name is Oiza and this is the Life Drive. The federal government has issued licenses for 720,000 empty petrol imports. That's metric tons of premium motor spirit petrol. And that license was issued through the Nigerian Midstream and Downstream Petroleum Regulatory Authority, NMDPRA, to six marketers. So these six marketers have been given license to import 720,000 metric tons of premium motor spirit. And these marketers are NIPCO, AA Rano, Matrix, Shafa, Pinnacle, and Bono. Well, this is coming amid claims by the NMDPRA that Dangote Petroleum Refinery now supplies over 90% of Nigeria's daily petrol consumption. That's according to NMDPRA itself. In fact, an official of the NMDPRA said that the imports licenses were issued, you know, confirmed the issuance of the licenses and further gave details on, you know, the amount of metric tons that each of these marketers have been licensed to import. So NIPCO, for example, is expected to import 120,000, AA Rano 150,000, Matrix 150,000, Shafa 120,000, Pinnacle 120,000, and Bono 60,000 metric tons. All of these amount to 720,000. So maybe with this marketers being licensed to import, it's gonna reduce the monopoly of Dangote Refinery, which people are, which, you know, his critics have cried out over, oh, he's gonna monopolize it. Oh, go, go, go. Anyway, let's see how it goes now that licenses have been given, right? Well, it does seem like oil prices have dropped a bit, you know, but the pump price is still high, right? Crude oil prices, including Nigeria's Bonny Light, has dropped significantly to $98 per barrel amid growing speculation that the US-Iran war may soon come to an end. And if you remember me talking about it, was it yesterday or on Wednesday, I was saying that from the look of things, it seems like the US and Iran, they may not have reached a tangible agreement or decision yet, but it seems like, okay, they are loosening their grip, so to speak. So I said that we hope that before this year runs out, right, things will settle and then the world will be back to normal. But this little grip that has been loosened by these countries has led to a drop in crude oil price to $98 per barrel. Yeah, but would I say unfortunately? Pump prices are still high in Nigeria, you know, as the marketers have not responded swiftly with the price markup, despite the fact that Dangote Refinery, for one, reversed its increment, and despite this drop in oil prices, marketers have not reduced their pump price. And it leaves you wondering, because if it were an increase, they would have swiftly increased it. You know, the moment Dangote is announcing my gantry price has increased by 45-70 naira, they are increasing it immediately ASAP, right? But now there's been a reduction, nothing is happening yet, things are still, you know, as it is. But yeah, crude oil prices have been declining after President Donald Trump stated that efforts were ongoing to end the US-Iran conflict, and this has fueled optimism across the global oil market. And I also did talk about how Iran set up a body, so to speak, that we would be controlling the movement of shipment in the Strait of Hormuz. So it's just green lights. So there are green lights right now, and we can keep hope alive. Finally, on talk business, before we go on a break, Africa's richest man, you already know who, Aliko Dangote, is considering listing part of his cement business in London in what could become one of the biggest international market moves by a Nigerian industrial group in recent years. I feel like Dangote is everywhere in the news right now, especially considering the fact that there's a global oil energy conversation. But when it comes to Africa and Nigeria, he's at the center of it. And he seems to be milking the PR, the publicity, well enough. You want to talk about his IPO, that's for the refinery. And now it's about his cement company getting listed in London. Wow. Well, the proposed listing is expected to deepen access to global capital, attract large institutional investors, and strengthen the international profile of Dangote Cement PLC. That's Africa's largest cement producer. According to a report by the Financial Times yesterday, the company is exploring plans to list part of its cement operations in London as it accelerates its pan-African expansion strategy and seeks broader access to international financing. I know that business analysts will say that if you are part of those optimistic about the refinery IPO, it's also a good time for you to consider putting your money into other Dangote companies like Dangote Cement, for example. I'm quite hopeful that with this in the news already, you know, it's going to have impact on how its Dangote Cement would fare in the Nigerian stock exchange. So, I mean, do with that what you would or what you wish. But yeah, let's go on a break. And when we get back, it will be the recap on the live drive on Lagos Talks 91.3 FM. My name is Oiza. And yeah, I am still taking your thoughts. 0809-234-5913. It's not all gloomy, really. At least, for one, the fact that crude oil price has dropped globally per barrel, that's good news to an extent, right? So we can be hopeful that in the coming days things will get better, and you know, the minds of Donald Trump and the Iranian leaders would settle, and we'll finally get out of this mess that the world is in. Keep listening to Lagos Talks 91.3. I will be right back.
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0: The World at a Glance.
1: Ghana was formed from the merger of the British colony of the Gold Coast and the Togoland Trust Territory. Ghana in 1957 became the first sub-Saharan country in colonial Africa to gain its independence. A long series of coups resulted in the suspension of the constitution in 1981 and a ban on political parties. A new constitution restoring multi-party politics was approved in 1992. Lieutenant Jerry Rawlings, head since 1981, won the presidential elections in 1992 and 1996, but was constitutionally prevented from running a third in 2000. John Kufuor, who defeated former Vice President Atta Mills in a free and fair election. Ghana is considered one of the most stable countries in West Africa. The nation maintains a constitutional presidential multi-party democracy. Chief of state and head of government is the president. The executive power is exercised by the government. Legislature power is vested in both the government and parliament. Ghana practices a multi-party system democracy. Ghana had its independence on the 6th of March in 1957. Other cities in Ghana are Kumasi and Tema. Its calling code is +233. Its capital city is Accra. Its location is West Africa, bordering the Gulf of Guinea between Côte d'Ivoire and Togo. Its terrains are plain and scrubland, rainforests, savanna. The climate is usually tropical, warm and dry, and along southeast coast, hot and humid in southwest, hot and dry in the north. Majority of the nationals are Ghanaians. The ethnic groups are Akan, Ewe, Ga, Moshi, Dangboma. Most of the religion practiced are Christianity, Islam, and traditional believers. Their languages are English, Akan, which includes Asante Twi, Akapim, Twi, Akiem, and Fanti. Ghana has natural resources which are gold, timber, diamonds, and fish. The agricultural products are cocoa, rice, coffee, cassava, peanuts, corn, shea nuts, bananas, and timber. Ghana has some industries which are mining, lumbering, aluminium smelting, food processing, cement, small ship buildings. Ghana exports these commodities: oil, gold, cocoa, timber, tuna, aluminium, magnesium ore, and diamonds. Their export partners are India, Switzerland, China, and France. Import commodities are capital equipment, refined petroleum, and foodstuff. Ghana import partners are China, Nigeria, Netherlands, and the USA. Its currency is cedis. Tourist sites include Asuruwa Rockfowl Sanctuary, Sirigu Traditional Pottery, Kakum National Park, and the Shai Hills Reserve.
0: That's it on The World at a Glance.

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2: Time Out with Chimamanda Adichie. Chimamanda Ngozi Adichie, born 15 September 1977, is a Nigerian author and activist. She is the author of the novels Purple Hibiscus, Half of a Yellow Sun, and Americana.
3: You do not have to make room in your life for people who wish you harm. Please do not ever apologize for existing, or for taking up space in the world, or for having a well-considered opinion. And I say this particularly to women whose socialization teaches us, to shrink ourselves, as though our responsibility is never first to ourselves, but always to others. And we end up sometimes feeling guilty for wanting the things we want, for wanting to be our own selves first. The messages that society sends us can be conflicting. That tension between telling you to value yourself, that you matter, and then that other message that tells you to put other people first and to serve. It is possible, it is necessary that you find a balance between the two, but you will have to figure it out yourself.
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5: We don't know the exact cause of cancer, okay? But we know that there are certain things that can put you at risk. They are called risk factors, things that contribute. So there are some risk factors we call modifiable risk factors. That means you can do something about it to either reduce or increase your risk.
6: Okay.
5: So these modifiable risk factors will include your diet. So diet that are rich, you know, when you are eating, for example, highly processed food, you know, these foods actually contains chemicals, preservatives that are carcinogenic. Yeah, so highly processed food, the red meat, you know, consumption of alcohol, smoking of cigarettes.
6: What do you mean by carcinogenic?
5: So that means something that can cause cancer.
6: Okay.
5: So you're going to that haboki joint, you're buying suya all the time, you know, you're taking processed food, processed meat, barbecue, bacon. In fact, the International Agency for Research on Cancer has classified sausages and bacon as a primary carcinogen. Okay, so these are not foods you should be toiling with all the time. If you can, just take it away from the plates, all right? So diets that are not rich in fiber, so low fiber containing diets, you know, some people say, you know, fruit and vegetables is not my type. You should take fruit and vegetables, it's very important. So I'm not the fruit type, I'm not the vegetable types. You know, these are very important, you know, they contain antioxidants and a lot of nutrients that prevent your cancer risk.
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8: You need to have different categories of health workers, particularly those that are close to communities, to provide care for people close to where they live. 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
6: with
10: Babatunde Oshotimeyi, Nigerian physician who served as Minister of Health and the Executive Director of the United Nations Population Fund, holding the rank of Under Secretary General of the United Nations.
6: On Lagos Talks
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I mean, that music should tell you already what time it is and what's about to happen on the live drive on Lagos Talks 91.3 FM. Welcome, it's Film Friday. I think I'll start with, what's your favorite song off this movie? First of all, what movie is this song I played from? What is the title of the song? What is the movie that that song is from? And then the third question will be, what's your favorite song from that movie? So I'm asking you three questions in one. What is the title of the song I just played? What is the movie, you know, that the song is from? And what's your favorite song of that movie, or from that movie, or in that movie, whichever works for you? I mean, if you can listen, you should hear the song in the background right now. So tell me, what's the song, which movie is it from, and what is your favorite song from that movie? It's Film Friday on the live drive on Lagos Talks 91.3 FM. My name is Oiza, and we're about to talk all things movies, you know, from now until 6, when the wise men will be here for It's Okay with OK. All right, so you can drop your responses on WhatsApp, okay? I can see responses already. WhatsApp is 0809-234-5913. 0809-234-5913. Hi, Comfort. I get your response, but answer the third question, which is, from that movie, which song is your favorite song? Because there are like

a number of songs from that movie, really. This one, there's a not, I don't want to let the cat out of the bag, right? But I know there are like a number of songs on that movie, from that movie, right? So tell me which one is your favorite, which is it that you can remember that you really enjoy, you know, listening to. I'll tell you which is my favorite, but I just want us to wrap around this for a little bit. Okay, so the question again is, which song did I just play or that you're listening to in the background right now? Which song is that? Which movie is it from? And which song is your favorite from that movie? Let me give you some seconds, right, to listen to it again.

0: Yeah, so that's the song. What's the title of that song? Which movie is it from? And which song is your favorite from that movie? Yay! Comfort from our papa has answered. Comfort, I think we're in the same WhatsApp group. I'm not going to read your answer out yet. But if you're listening, I would like to answer. It's 0809-234-5913. That's the WhatsApp number to, you know, send in your response to. Okay, it's Film Friday on the live drive. Comfort says, oh, is that Circle? So it's Circle, C-I-R-C-L-E, okay? Circle of Life, Lion King. Hakuna Matata is my favorite. Same here. Just a few days ago, I was singing that song. I was with a friend and I was singing this and he was looking at me like, are you okay? And anytime I sing that song, I do all the mannerisms, the gestures, all these shenanigans, yeah, that they did in that song. I do it in it anytime I'm singing it. In fact, I have learned a number of songs from movies because I used to do a show, you know. I used to do a show for kids and these were the songs that you will play on that show. And oh my God, listening to them, songs from Lion King, songs from Moana, songs from all of the favorite cartoons you could remember. And they were all so lovely. So yeah, Comfort, thank you for your response. I mean, you can still try and respond to that. 0809-234-5913. So we're going to get into movie recommendations. I mean, at the start of the show, earlier in the evening, I had fantasized about how it's the weekend, how everybody's gonna have fun. Especially people who work in 9 to 5, they're pretty excited right now because it's the opening of the weekend, party after party, right? Hi, Joshua from Lagos Island. Joshua says, movie is Lion King, song title is Circle of Life. Yeah. So what is your favorite song from that movie, Joshua? I would like to know. So yeah, it's Friday and it's the weekend already. What would you recommend to someone out there listening right now to watch for the weekend? I mean, we have a number of things to do in such short time, okay? So I'd appreciate if you are quite instant, you know, in your response to me this evening on WhatsApp. All right, let me give you the WhatsApp number again. 0809-234-5913. So what is that movie you would recommend to someone out there who's listening right now, want to have a Netflix and chill session for the weekend to go watch? Could be a movie off a streaming platform, could be a movie in the cinema, as long as it's an interesting movie that you watched and you would like to recommend. I think for me, I haven't watched it yet though, but this is good, definitely a recommendation from me, and that is The Devil Wears Prada 2. Yeah, it's out in the cinema, and oh my God, I think now this is my opinion, right? You could debate it. You could argue it. You could have a different opinion. But I think for me, after Michael Jackson, this will be next. If I were to do a top 2 pick, all right, of movies in the cinema right now, after Michael Jackson, this will be next for me. So The Devil Wears Prada has been in the cinema since the 1st of this month. Oh, your favorite song is also Hakuna Matata. Okay, I think this is a prompt for me to play that song. Okay, I would get to play that song. So The Devil Wears Prada was released in, that's on the 1st of May. On the 1st of May, just 7 days ago. And the actors in the movie are Anne Hathaway, Emily Blunt, Justin Theroux, Kenneth Branagh, Meryl Streep, Rachel Bloom and Stanley Tucci. And yeah, it belongs to the comedy drama genre. Mm-hmm. And it's currently out in the cinema. Any cinema around you, go watch it. I do know that it's about a 2-hour movie, and the review has been quite, you know, positive. In fact, it's currently rated 4.5 or 5, like the star. It's currently 4.5 stars, which is sort of good in my opinion, right? So that will be a good recommendation for me for the weekend. Maybe, okay, I was going to say maybe I would watch it during the weekend, but I don't know. I'm not so sure about that. But yeah, let me give you what the ratings rather has been like for The Devil Wears Prada Part 2. Rotten Tomatoes rates it 78%. Fandango rates it 86%. And IMDb rates it 6.8 over 10. I think that's good, right? So you want to go check it out. Okay, Hakuna Matata from the movie Lion King coming right up. And then when we get back, I'm going to play you a short clip and you will tell me what movie that short clip is from. Okay, but yeah, I will take your recommendations alongside. So send your recommendations on WhatsApp 0809-234-5913.
1: 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What a wonderful phrase. Hakuna Matata.

0: Why, when he was a young warthog.
1: When I was a young warthog.
0: Very nice.
1: Thanks.
0: He found his aroma like a certain appeal. He could clear the savannah after every meal.
1: I must answer to soul, though I seem thick-skinned. And it hurt that my friends never stood downwind. And oh, the shame!
2: He was a shame!
1: What a change in my name!
2: Oh, what's in a name?
1: And I got downhearted!
2: How did you feel?
1: Every time and I...
0: Hey, Pumper, not in front of the kids.
1: Oh, sorry.

0: No worries for the rest of your days. It's a problems-free philosophy. Woo! Hakuna Matata. Welcome back. It is Film Friday on the live drive. This is Lagos Talks 91.3 FM. And I just had to play that. Hakuna Matata from the movie The Lion King. And I had asked earlier, you know, what's the favorite song off of that movie? And so far, that's the most picked, right? So we had to listen to it because it also turns out to be my favorite song. Yeah. My name is Oiza, and this is a live drive on Lagos Talks 91.3 FM. And I'm taking your recommendations for the weekend. What movie have you watched so far during the week? What movie would you recommend to someone out there for the weekend? Yes! Who has watched Monica? Come close. Let's talk about it. And that reminds me, I have a video I want to play. Yeah. If you have watched Monica, please drop me a message on WhatsApp and say, the eyes have it. Yeah. Monica is the trendy movie in Nigeria right now, part one and part two. Interestingly, when the first part was released, I didn't really pay attention to it. I know that people were, you know, quite excited about it. They were watching it. But I just felt, you know, it's just one of those YouTube movies, right? Until the part two came out. And then everybody's talking about it. I'm like, okay, maybe it's high time I watched it. And I did watch it, right? And yeah, I'm going to play a video now. We're going to talk about that video as well. But before we get into talking about that video, I wanted to say a few things about Michael Jackson's... Yeah, throw me the highs, please, on WhatsApp, 0809-234-5913. If you have watched Monica Part 1 and 2 on YouTube, send me a high on WhatsApp right now. We need to talk. Come closer. Call your neighbors to get closer to your radio. We need to have a conversation. Okay, so Michael Jackson, I found something that, I mean, got me off my seat because Rotten Tomatoes is rating it 39%. Yeah. Roger Ebert rates it 1/4 and IMDb rates it 7.7. And I'm wondering, I mean, what I've heard people say about it, I mean, people that have watched it, it's been quite positive. So I'm wondering why this rating is not exactly aligning with what people have had to say about the movie. I mean, people that have watched it in the cinema, right? Anyway, so yeah, let's get talking about Monica, shall we? I'm going to play a video now. It's of a content creator on TikTok who had something to say about the movie. And yeah, let's listen to what he had to say.
1: When I say the villain, Maturin is realizing that Monica's father was the villain of this movie. When I say the villain of this movie, I mean this man was the villain, and I'll tell you why. Now, did you notice that all the while Monica was being used by her family, this man did absolute nothing. Like a child that you gave birth to was taking care of you, spending money on you and taking care of her siblings. She didn't say nothing. Whenever the mom speaks, you act as if you are in her side, but you do not revolt. You do not do anything. Now, guess when this man finally gave up on using Monica? Guess when? When he knows that he was about to go. Like, he knew that if he leaves this world, he would not be able to use Monica anymore. And that was when he now told Monica, go and live your dreams. Yes, now, you don't finish use the girl, and now you are about to go. And that is the time you are now telling Monica to live her dreams. You did not tell Monica to live her dreams all the while you were hale and hearty. You did not tell Monica to go ahead and live her dreams all the while you were still alive. But just when you were about to go, you are now telling Monica to go and live her dreams because you will no longer be on this earth to use her. Imagine that Monica flipped and started living her dreams when this man was hale and hearty. It will push him to go and look for a job. It will push him to go and take care of his children. But because Monica was there taking care of the siblings, he was supposed taking care of his responsibilities. He did not say anything. He kept quiet, allowing Monica and the mother to be doing what they were doing. He kept quiet, said absolutely nothing. Job, you know, get money, you know, they bring. You were using this girl up until the time you were going to buy. This man is the villain, and there is nothing anybody can tell me. This man was the villain.
0: And he literally put my thoughts in words. I mean, I watched this movie. I watched both parts during the week, and I was so livid inside of me. I think, first of all, everybody that watched the movie agreed that it was a lot of rage baiting, right? But I was so livid because what kind of man was that? In fact, it felt like both men in that family were useless. I mean, pardon my words, but no contribution whatsoever, spineless. How could, anyway, I'm trying to hold myself together, all right? But I had to play that video because it put how I felt watching that movie, watching that man in that movie, or that character, right, in that movie, into words. While if you don't critically look at it, you may be tempted to say, oh, he didn't contribute to the miserable life that Monica lived in that movie, but I dare say that he was a larger enabler of the miserable life that Monica lived, because he didn't have spine. He had no authority. He had no say. He had nothing over. If I had to tell my friend that, it felt like they just put him in the movie so that he will not look as if the family didn't have a father. Yeah, so let's just put this man at least to identify as a father in the family, so it wouldn't seem like the mother was a single mother. Let's just have a father figure. That was how it felt for me. But Monica is one of the trending movies in Nigeria right now. It's in conversations. But last I checked, it's garnered about 10 million views in just few days of its release. The mother, you know, has been in a number of interviews in Nigeria. He's been appearing in interviews, and you're talking about her character. In fact, I watched a clip where she was talking about the story she had to make up in her head so she could embody that role and played as well as she did. And you know, one of the reasons that movie has gained the attention that it has so far is because it felt really relatable, you know, for most families in Nigeria where black tax prevail, where especially as the first child of a family, it feels like you're working your bum off, and you're working the whole of you off for your family, and before you realize it, time has gone and it suddenly dawns on you that you haven't really paid attention to yourself. You've literally lived your life for others, and God help you, you come from a family that doesn't exactly recognize the, in quotes now, sacrifice that you think you have put into your family, like Monica's. But yeah, if you haven't watched it, I think I'll recommend it. I would recommend it for the weekend. And it's in two parts, so it covers you for the weekend. Maybe watch the first part on a Saturday and then watch the second part on a Sunday, or just watch both parts back to back. Uche Montana is the main character in that movie, the lead actress. She acted Monica in that movie. John Ekanem acted Pascal. Monica's mom was Blessing Onwukwe, and her father, you know, the figurehead father, is Chris Beebe, and a number of other characters in that movie. You know, so yeah, that's a second recommendation from me for your weekend. I'm waiting on your recommendations, really. If you have any recommendation whatsoever, please drop them in 0809-234-5913. And then what do you even think of what this man said about Monica's father? I had gotten a hi from someone. Yeah. If you, Jessica, hi Jessica, what do you think of what this person says about Monica's father? Do you agree with him that he was a larger enabler of the miserable life that Monica lived in that movie? Then again, I have a short clip, but I mean, our time is up, so we'll probably move this until next week, right? But for recommendations so far, I'm recommending The Devil Wears Prada Part 2. I'm recommending Michael Jackson's biopic as well. If you're yet to watch it, it's still in the cinema. You should go watch it. And then I'm recommending Monica off YouTube. Yeah, Faithia Balogun's movie, Ephemeria, is out in the cinema as well. It was released the same day The Devil Wears Prada was released. Ephemeria is in the cinema. You should go watch it. It's a drama and it's an epic. That's the genre. It's in Yoruba and English as well. And it's an hour, 54-minute movie starring Faithia Williams herself, Femi Adebayo, Ibrahim Yekini, that's Itele, or Okole Osho, whatever you know him as, Lai Wasabi, Messi Aigbe, and Odunlade Adekola. So you could say it's a star-studded movie, you know, and you should go check it out, check it out, check it out in the cinema for the weekend in case you, you know, you want to go try something out. So that's another recommendation from me to you for... I know that this Ephemeria movie, she's been talking about it, I think, for over a year now. So it's good to finally see it, see that it's, you know, it's come to life, right? But let me take you through some of the movies currently showing in the cinema. Mortal Kombat 2 is in the cinema. In fact, this dropped today. So you could say, I see the hot. Mortal Kombat 2 dropped today in the cinema. The Sheep Detectives as well dropped today. It's action comedy. Hit Me Hard and Soft, The Tour. Well, it's a documentary. Dropped today. It's Billie Eilish documentary. Segiola the Villain dropped on the first. It's Nollywood drama and epic as well. I think in Nollywood, for cinema Nollywood movies, really, it's been more of epic, epic, epic. Well, it's the season, so let's see. Maybe there'll be a change anytime soon. For lovers of Bollywood, I'm talking Indian movies. Well, you may want to check out Raja Shivaji. Okay, I think I'd like to watch that. Yeah, Raja Shivaji is in the cinema. Dropped the same day Ephemeria and Devil Wears Prada dropped, as well as Animal Farm. Oh my God. If you read that book, then you should watch the movie. Oh my, okay. Yeah. Animal Farm is in the cinema. Mm-hmm. And it was released on the 1st of May as well. It stars Andy Serkis, Glenn Close, Jim Parsons, and a number of other interesting acts. Yeah, it's in the adventure. It's animation, of course, and comedy. That's the genre it belongs. You should go check it out in the cinema. Oh my God, I think I'd love to watch that, Animal Farm. Well, very quickly, A Spear in the Dark is showing. Michael Jackson is still showing, of course. The Other Side of the Bridge, it's Nollywood and it's showing Lee Cronin's The Mummy. It's horror. Okay, this is another favorite genre of mine. Okay, Trade by Bata is showing. You, Me, and Toscani is showing The Return of Arinzo. That's Yabo Joe's movie. Yeah, released on the 3rd of April, still showing. And finally, the Super Mario Galaxy movie is showing as well. So these are movies you want to check out for the weekend. But if I were to particularly pick for you, Animal Farm will take the lead, though it's cartoon, but maybe because I read the book, so I'm inspired, I'm motivated to watch it. Okay, Lagos, this is where we draw the curtain on Film Friday on the live drive on Lagos Talks 91.3 FM. Let's go listen to Hakuna Matata again, you know, and then you're sure going to have a fab weekend ahead. But keep listening, of course. We're just going on a break when we get back. It's okay with okay on the live drive. My name is Oiza, and this is Lagos Talks 91.3. 3 FM. Don't go away.
2: And oh, the shame!
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15: How are you? 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
1: Join the conversation.
2: Yeah. All right, people. Yeah, just be patient with me. Africans, Nigerians, Lagos. It's Lagos Talks 91.3 FM. I'm in the studio again this wonderful evening in this beautiful city of Lagos. It's okay with okay and the wise man of comedy. That's the name of the show. It's your favorite drive time show. It's the 6 o'clock hour. It's where we make you prefer the traffic.
3: Mm-hmm.
2: All right, so yeah, don't just worry. We've got you covered. All right, okay,
4: we are here.
2: Yes, Kola Wole as usual is in the studio with me. Just had the lovely voice of Ife. Ife is in the building. We just managed to beg her to just stay a few minutes with us.
4: We are craving
2: a female voice on this show. We are craving.
5: Here it is.
2: Yeah, so yes. Yeah, we have one. All right, this is the CEO of the people, okay, because His Majesty with the swag. I'm here for you guys. I'm here. All right, Akapi is in the building. Akapi, Australia.
5: Akapi.
2: Yes, sir.
5: Please.
2: Yeah.
6: Are you with us today?
2: Yes.
4: Hey, yes.
2: We have to beg Ife to just.
4: If
2: carry
4: you washed up already, you now we
2: carry
4: with us. Carry with us. Carry with us.
2: Because Ife, there are topics we discussed yesterday.
5: Mm.
2: Yeah, and we needed a female voice. Make it be like say, are we? There's okay. What? Which one is bigger? Say, pandemic is bigger than epidemic.
5: Yes.
2: Yes.
4: Yes.
2: Yeah, yeah. Yeah. Okay. So this one will be never reach pandemic proportion.
5: It's
2: still an epidemic. Yeah. What did they complain about? They are saying there's a dramatic rise in the level of prostitution around UNILAG.
5: Oh my God.
2: Yes. Yes.
4: Another institutions.
2: But the news we carry on my UNILAG he peaked.
4: As a point of contact.
2: Yes.
4: As the first setters of the
2: yes. Term. So yesterday we discussed that topic.
4: I don't know if you are listening. Or
5: let me do it.
2: You understand? You know, and on our own here we try.
4: Anyway, I can feel they say the mic.
2: I can make sure. See, you understand?
4: So to hear from you.
2: So those of us who were in the studio yesterday, a cappella, myself and Kola Wole, it just be like say, okay, there was no female voice here to give us the female perspective or angle to that matter, because we were saying. And statistics have shown recently that there's a higher level of male dropout from universities due to financial reasons these days.
5: Okay.
2: Yeah, there's an uptick of, you know, in fact, there are more female now getting into universities and running the course, you know, because now they don't pay. How they manage, no ask me. Don't ask me how they manage they pay. You get so where we are going to,
4: we have a God who
2: and is in line
4: who?
2: With waiting. When I mean they talk earlier this evening, I know you interviewed a guest and you know they were talking about the increase in women getting into positions.
5: Yes.
4: Wow.
2: So are these things related? Because you know, suddenly there are more, you know, before now, like we mentioned yesterday, families will prioritize training their sons in the university over their daughters.
5: Yes.
2: Because the assumption is that the women will marry and move on. And the guys will have to be breadwinners anyways.
5: Yes.
2: So let's better empower them so that they can play that role very well. But now that we have seen a reversal of those numbers, there are more girls in the uni now and graduating for economic reasons.
5: Mm-hmm.
2: Same financial reasons before. But now it has tilted in the favor of the women because they are the ones now who can afford to have sugar daddies and all kind of financial sponsors. The guys don't really have much to offer. Yeah. Unless they can do yahoo yahoo and find money, because where are the jobs now? Where are the jobs?
4: Where the work?
2: Where the work day? You know. So which is why when this news started trending about these high number of.
5: So when you say prostitution, first of all, I want to know: are you talking about actual prostitution or you're talking about transactional?
2: Exactly. We also try to break down this. Okay, we also tried to break it down yesterday. Yeah. Rekia Yusuf, did you just join us? Okay, that's fantastic. Rekia, stay with us. Now, we also tried to break down that. We said it's not a new thing. When I was in uni, way back in the early 90s,
5: yes,
2: there used to be, we had school runs now. Yeah, we had an Aristo. Aristo, then they call at that time. Nobody school runs. School runs was later. Now we had Aristos. People where they come oppress us, carry our girls. You understand? All those Shell and oil workers that time. They carry their small golf cars where they give them. Because those days, once you enter oil company, small time they don't give you golf car. You know? Things were really good.
4: So they've been balling since those days.
2: They've been balling, yeah. They, when they carry those their small cars, they just enter our school, Riverside University, was in the heart of town. Uniport was
4: As Unilag Day now.
2: As Unilag Day, that's where my school been day right in the heart of town. So now we did suffer and pass. And we had very few girls because it was a technology university. So now mainly guys, mainly engineering and all
4: so
2: those.
4: So the girls have plenty. So
2: the girls have plenty pass for Uniport.
4: Okay.
2: So we UST people, because town people, they can't take all our own. You know they reach us, so we would they go
1: by extension,
2: because
4: you know,
2: all these oil companies when they're near us, yeah, when they not come poach all our players.
1: Because how many do?
2: How many players. Do?
1: First, look at the one.
2: Now these second admin people, you understand that time. No, only secretarial and business admin department. I ain't get the few baby and secretarial studies. Now there you go see small fine girls. So all these shell workers will come and carry them.
5: Okay.
2: Leaving us stranded. Before you go convince one jam bite, he grieve for you year one. By year two, one oil worker don't collect and come
4: on. Oh, investment don't spoil.
2: So you now get your choice now to enter transport, go Uniport. Go find all those theater arts and other things. Wait plenty for that side.
5: and
2: Uniport that time, because they had way too many girls in their school, their boys don't really sabitos like that. You know,
1: yes,
2: too much.
1: Girls
2: and few boys. So the boys go there in the first shakara for the girls. But when we show up, we show with lyrics.
1: Lines gonna cry.
2: Lines gonna cry. They
1: fall in place.
2: You understand? So we see people that time. We're gonna go there and go shop because they don't finish the ones way down our hand. So those were the days of Aristo. But those things come gradually as telephone and social media enter people's hand. Now school runs come start. Now they don't from school runs graduate to hook up. You understand? Mm-hmm. Hook up, get catalog, get phone numbers. So you just pick the one way you want. Now point and kill.
5: Level wow. Now.
2: Yes. So now they have moved from hook up to full baptismal name.
5: What?
2: The name where Bible call them. The name where Bible call
5: them. What is it?
2: Oh, no. Shall we? So when we saw it, they say prostitution. They no call and hook up or
4: actually a again. Serious case now in Unilag now.
2: Yes. No, news.
5: So I really want to know. Are you saying that the number of cars that come in to pick up girls have increased over the years?
2: No, what they are saying from what we read yesterday, they are now saying that these people they standby, they wait for whoever come. Now come and pack.
4: The usual so setup for prostitution.
5: Oh, there you go.
2: Yes.
5: Oh, my absolute days.
2: Yes.
4: So you just stand on the bus stop as water.
2: Yes.
1: Nobody stands in the afternoon. Where your fellows do that? No.
2: Yeah.
5: So can we confirm that those are students? That it's not like.
2: No, we also said yesterday, in fairness to the students, we also said that there has always been a case of those who come to attach with students and form like they are students.
5: There you go.
2: They use the school as cover. You understand exactly. To do what they are doing, but that one school authority problem. That should be they supposed to give ID card and all those things.
5: Exactly, because I'm just saying, thinking about like a female student standing at the bus stop of her university. Not only
1: you know the girl like who they
5: you know
1: the
5: girl yourself.
2: But you don't know if you
5: okay.
2: If you are a baby, you don't know how this is the work.
1: You don't know who they are. I don't know where they kick out. know how to explain now.
2: Acapella.
5: Is it safe to say that the people who are demanding the service are the ones that are able to identify the people that are standing?
2: If he looks like you're a good church girl. You know, okay, let's break some. Let's break things down a little bit. Word on the street. Let us break it down a little bit so that you have an idea. If there's a parable, that says, any rice where they put stew, a person get up.
1: Mm-hmm.
2: Once you see stew on top of rice, somebody will. Leave it alone. So for those who buy, you understand, buy goods, once they go there, stew on top of rice, they know that this one's
1: not a person.
2: You understand? Then any rice where just white, they wait for stew. They know that this one can be taken.
1: You get it for this one?
2: Yes. Now we will push stew.

0: village, because as you then, you know they smoke anything. Even shisha, you know they smoke.
1: How do you know?
0: I don't see your lips.
2: This is right. This is right. Sickle.
0: What do you know? Why the examination? Okay, I just assume, sha. I just want to award you honorary good gear.
1: Thank you.
0: For now.
1: Thank you very much.
0: If you carry somebody where they smoke Igbo go your village, you don't know where they in the cellar. That person where they smoke Igbo go, first you know where they sell Igbo.
3: Now.
0: Once you tell you, say, if he, let me take a walk. For your own village, I seen they come back now, he don't smoke Igbo. You're going to say, how did he manage? Igbo people know themselves. That is why India Shangba. The mobile charging point.
1: Yes.
0: Once they see their clients,
2: as in last over common man.
0: You see this you where you they see here.
4: Christian Akapi, where the rest of your clothes?
2: I don't care at all. I forget about
4: something that confuse me for. What is that?
0: Ken is also in the studio, by the way. Ken is also in the studio, by the way.
2: Why is too hot now?
1: Too hot.
2: Why is she looking at your leg?
1: She
2: just
1: took
2: your leg.
1: Boy,
2: you're looking at the leg.
0: If you see this island where we day like this, Ikoyi VI. Men where they drive, they see people for bus stop.
1: Mm-hmm.
0: But what they say, market people they know.
1: That's interesting.
0: Yes.
1: Can you describe their carriage?
2: Good. Do you know where we call Bermuda Avenue first?
0: Now. Okay, if you might give you small tip.
1: In Lagos.
2: Oh, my God.
0: If you based on research, according to one man.
2: According to one man.
0: My God.
2: Yes, you go ahead.
0: Based on research. How do they tell them for bus stop? Good. One, they are dressing.
1: Okay.
0: Depending on the time of the day.
1: Mm.
0: Those dressing, they get transition. Earlier evening, some of them, they report for earlier evening carriage.
1: Okay.
0: That's so that as people, they close work, people go carry them from that time, they go as.
1: Oh.
0: Around 4, 5, 6. You get the ones where they
2: appear. Early
0: those ones,
2: early
0: they target people where they close work, where one take away. Now, you get the ones where they resume around 7. Those ones, they come under the cover of darkness. The earlier evening ones, sharp.
1: Okay.
0: They are fine.
1: Oh.
0: You can mistake them for working class.
1: Wow. Mm.
0: Now just at the class of work, no, they it's not official. You get. So those ones are younger, they are looking more presentable.
1: Mm-hmm.
0: The ones where they appear under the cover of darkness. If you don't look well, you go to say that tattoo, but I'm balala, you're an eczema. You understand? You never see eczema maybe like that too. We using hand design itself. So depending on how presentable wedding they choose timing wedding they come out.
2: Mm.
0: Then the people where they carry them know their timing. You get?
2: Mm-hmm.
0: So you and Davi stand for bus stop. When the man reach in, they say you no follow.
1: Mm.
0: Because those ones where they sell market, then they use eye.
1: Mm-hmm.
0: Call customer.
1: Okay.
0: So as you drive, they are trying to establish eye contact with you. They go follow your eye. Yeah. Girl, normal babe where they bus stop, they wait for cab. They wait for cab when you won't pay for.
1: Mm-hmm.
0: Not the one hold eye contact with you for too long.
1: Mm-hmm.
2: Because you know they find
0: you. Yeah. You know be cab man. Once you see your car, you know say you know be cab.
1: Exactly.
0: So what am I looking at you for? Mm-hmm. Yeah, I'm looking out for a taxi.
1: Mm-hmm.
0: You understand?
1: Mm-hmm.
0: If now Uber in don't do, you know your Uber number.
1: Mm-hmm.
0: And once in a number in the look, you know they look driver face.
1: Exactly.
0: You understand? Yeah. But once you see girl, they scan eye of person where they drive. You understand? And most times emphasis on guy where they drive alone. When you already have passengers, they don't send you.
1: Interesting.
0: Yes, once you're driving alone, they use eye, follow you. They'll follow whether they follow you now, whether you go stop.
1: Okay.
0: If only you give out one signal, it don't they walk out towards the direction where you go park.
1: Oh.
0: Don't say that one, market.
1: Oh, so they won't have a direction where they will park. It's not like they'll just come and park.
0: You know, they'll just park in front of them.
1: Uh-huh.
0: For you.
2: See, this is your insight. It's very interesting.
0: That's
1: me. I'm just. This is
2: a master class. If you live.
0: If you. So I'm telling you how these things work.
1: Okay.
0: Yeah? Because in which year be that? When VI was mainly residential, before I turned the whole of VI to offices and this thing, maybe today I come Lagos. We used to film around there. I, t-

0: 2-3 evenings to study those people, because the streets we were filming on, then they report every evening
1: on duty.
0: Not on duty, because they now, so I noticed, say then they in batches. And then they do prayer. Oh, you don't know. They do prayer.
2: Can you believe?
0: You don't know.
2: Enough to give thanks to God now. You know that.
0: They cannot do prayer. I noticed all these things.
3: What's
0: ever so, there used to be one kiosk there. That is where they won Abuki. Where they say cigar and all these things. Then, there. Before, that was way back. That's where they keep their bags. Before they go to stand. Then when they get customer, they go and collect their handbag. Oh. They stand alone, keep their overnight bag in the man's kiosk. I sure said in the finance something. I said I observe. Me, I like to. I'm an investigative journalist. They will keep their things there. They will change there into the work, the clothes where they wear from their house.
3: Now different
0: clothes. They're different clothes. Wow. So they transition into marketing.
1: To wear their ID now.
0: You understand?
3: Okay.
0: Then they keep their bags. They now go and position by the road. They hold hands there and say a little prayer. The word of bad people now.
1: They pray.
0: You understand? One of those days, I had to come closer to eavesdrop the prayer. You understand? And they hear God bring my Yoyibo. God. and they hear. Because here at that time, now man, no, you don't go understand this time why they talk.
3: Days.
0: So they finish their prayer, and they now disperse. They now go and position themselves. Some of the hot ones, they know they reach ground. Now it be like hot rice. Once they just go down the road, it be like their customers. They do first to come.
4: Then get them.
0: And they tell you the speed when this, they take whisk those people.
4: No.
0: Piam, you don't go. You go see their colleagues where they never pick. Go call. Do you know they fight for positions? When you see it in the movies, it's not like.
3: It's not like, oh my
0: so
3: God.
0: So those very fine ones, if they go and stand amongst the ones who are not too fine, they pursue them there. Because they will carry them first before they spoil them.
4: So your ugly ones go stay one side.
0: Ugly, yes. Everybody, sugar size. Ify. So what is responsible for this uptick in universities? I know you are no longer in the university, but as a lady, we just wanted to hear the lady's part in this thing. Why do you think that there are more female in universities now than...
3: they are different. I mean, politically, there's more. The woman is more empowered now.
0: Yes.
3: You know, gone are the days where the priority was the male child going to university.
0: Okay.
3: Now, the women or even families have been more enlightened to understand
0: that is
3: both
0: one.
3: Boy and girl should have access to education, have access to opportunities. And that's what I believe.
0: But
3: even before that, even in high school as well, we used to see, and this is something that I remember, that girls used to do a whole lot better than boys, even in WAEC as well. And I feel like that's been a thing for a very long time anyways. So seeing the number of girls that enter university increase, I'm not really surprised. The question is, where we used to have an issue with the girls was them finishing university. Because you see, a lot of them would probably find or be found.
0: Yes.
3: You know,
0: get married.
3: To be married and they leave, and so they drop out. So now the question is it that the girls are now finishing university more than before, or they're just more of them are just entering university now? I feel like the empowerment is there, and the truth is
0: no, but if it's just empowerment, it will be across board now. It won't shrink the number of the boys and increase the number of the kids.
3: And
0: because I noticed that this remarkable shift happened since after cell phones came into existence. That people can now be reached directly.
3: Could it also
0: improved communication? Improved access. Let us not pretend about these things.
1: But you know they stand for
0: it again.
3: Could it also be pop culture as well? Because apart from
0: same thing.
3: And pop culture in the sense that the boy child, what is important to the boy child now? What type of influence does the boy child have now?
0: Good.
3: When you're seeing the creator economy expand in leaps and bounds, where they are telling you you don't need to go to university again to become this or that. You can be a gamer. You can create content. And we have a lot of male content creators. So maybe the boy child is not going to university. Not necessarily because. I'm not saying that there aren't people that cannot. But now, what
0: but all these, but all these opportunities that you're talking about, they are not, they are unisex.
3: They are unisex.
0: They are for everybody.
3: They are unisex, but
5: it's easier for, especially in this climate in Nigeria, for guys to actually thrive more in the creative industry, even the entertainment industry too, as well. You know, we have a lot of young boys that want to become the next Wizkid, the next David O. It's easier.
1: Why do you say it's easier? What makes it easier?
5: In the entertainment industry than women.
1: Why? Because why do you think
5: women face a lot of challenges? And I'm speaking from experience, right? There's a whole lot more development, a whole lot more work that goes into putting out a female artist than goes into out to a male artist. Just look at something as basic as style. A guy wants to have a show. You can wear his t-shirt.
0: Yeah, jeans, good point. Blah,
5: blah. Women, the labels know they have to pump money into a woman's look.
0: Yeah.
5: Because it's very important not just to be a fine girl, but to look the part.
0: Good point.
5: And then a lot of women also face the challenges of, you know, sexual harassment. Oh, you want to advance? I have to sleep with you.
0: Okay.
5: You know, you have to do this for me. You have to do that for me before you can advance. Now, I'm talking about the music industry because that's what I know.
0: Okay.
5: The movie industry could be different.
0: Okay.
5: Right? So I would say that it looks like
0: the percentage easier, of people, the percentage like of these people in that sector is so small to impact the number of people who are going into universities that much. Are you guys avoiding the fact that the sugar daddy economy is playing a role in this surge of more female in the university? The sugar daddy economy is playing,
4: like sustaining them.
0: That is sustaining them. It's playing a big role because more girls are likely to find financial sponsors who are men than these young boys.
3: We could also say that if that is the reason,
0: why
3: do the girls want to go to school? Because if I become a kept woman at such a young age, I know how that is going to change my entire life.
0: The thing is that the university, first of all, creates the platform for them to leave home and leave parental control. That is what happens. Mm-hmm. From secondary school, you are under the tight supervision and influence of your parents.
3: Mm-hmm.
0: You don't have that freedom.
3: Mm-hmm.
0: Yeah? So for them, the one place that they can really, truly be totally free is when you go off to the higher institution. That way you're away from your parental control. And you can be anywhere and nobody knows. Alright? So that is the incentive for most of them to want to get into higher institutions. And even those who don't get admission, to go and hang around higher institutions and claim that they are there.
3: Mm-hmm.
0: They just want to get away from home.
3: Okay.
0: Alright? Because let us be honest, the level of poverty has really gone high.
3: Oh, absolutely.
0: A lot of families cannot afford to take care of their children.
4: Mm-hmm.
0: So these young girls who are good looking have to go fend for themselves.
1: Those students, they pay their parents' house rent.
0: Yes.
3: Fine.
0: So a lot of these girls are paying rent for their parents.
3: And also, we could acknowledge that a lot of the SMEs, you know, these small, medium businesses, they are women-owned as well.
0: Yes.
3: Statistics shows.
0: Yes.
3: And so, could it be that women are now able to put themselves through schools because you see girls selling things dresses. There are so many people that are starting politics in university.
0: Oh, fantastic.
3: Well.
0: Yeah, for sure.
3: So that could be the
0: reason. Yeah, it's helping. Well, it's helping.
5: Yeah, it also seems to me like a lot of boys, young men, want to take the shortcut to success and wealth more than the young women.
0: And you don't think
4: I disagree.
0: You don't think the young women, your young women, want the shortcut as well?
3: Because a lot of them want to be.
0: I think most of the young women want to even be in university and own houses and buy car and do all the big things.
4: I don't think it's even specific to any gender. It's just a youth thing right now. The shortcut to success. Everybody wants to have money, all of that. So I don't think it's really specific because whilst the men are doing their own vices, the women are doing their own vices. So the vices
1: for quick money, right?
0: Yes.
4: Yeah, for quick money.
0: Yes.
4: How about you see some people? Did you see that? There's this video of this guy that disciplines wayward children. I don't know if you've seen that video online before. Yeah. He goes there and he talks to their parents. Maybe their parents report the children, and he goes after them. In Nigeria, the guy's like a soldier or something.
3: Yeah.
4: His name is OG something.
0: Yeah.
4: So he goes after them and he disciplines them. It puts them aright. So there's this particular story where the guy was beating his mom. Mm. Yeah. Was beating his mom and then was joining, you know, bad gangs and stuff like that. So the woman now reported him to this guy and they went after him and then they apprehended him somehow and then the guy disciplined him.
0: Mm-hmm.
4: But they didn't show that on the video.
0: Yeah, they didn't show that.
4: They didn't show that on the video. But we could tell. Now he had they have been mended.
0: Yes.
4: Well,
0: head
4: you know the way when the carry go Air Force shoes or something.
0: Go blend.
4: That kind of thing. So I feel like it's just a thing that is happening with the younger folks right now. They've seen, they've been exposed to a lot of social media glamour.
0: Yes.
4: So they're like, I mean, it's all about the money. When they now inquired, they realized that it was just trying to make money. It was trying to even use the woman to do money ritual and stuff like that. Mm-hmm. And it got to that point where the woman now said, okay, enough is enough. I have to hire this man to come mend you and put you aright. Mm-hmm. So it's not really gender specific if you ask me.
3: And just even writing off of that, do you also believe that the boy child is more encouraged to be a hustler? And having like a hustler mentality, a lot of times you're not going with the structured way of progression, which is you go to school, then you get a job. It's more like, I'm looking for the next deal. I'm looking for the next best thing. Could that also be the reason why a lot of boys are like, you know what, this university life, you know? And it's not as if, and university is being demarketed. Education in Nigeria.
0: Yeah, yes, being demarketed.
3: It's being demarketed.
0: It's being demarketed, yes.
3: You know the number of unemployed people.
0: Where education help.
3: Exactly.
1: I agree with you on that.
3: The boys are like, I'm looking for the next hit, the next best thing, like the next hustle. And people are like, oh, guy, I have this, I have that. And that could also be another reason.
4: I mean,
3: why
4: you're seeing examples of people that didn't actually finish school succeeding in life.
3: Exactly.
0: Yes.
4: Because social media is now exposing. Yeah. It's been that way for a long time. Exactly. Everybody that it's not about school anyway. Mm. A lot of times it's about your other social skills, you know, in terms of success. But social media now makes us get exposed to the stories of people who didn't go to school and then they made it in life.
3: They made it.
4: You know, so having that
1: and if you don't make up the numbers, it's just that some year escalate things.
4: Yes. Exactly.
1: But if you just be 3 or 4 or 5
4: exactly.
1: You can, if you ask you can number them.
0: Yes.
1: But they look like everybody.
4: Yes. That's what social media does.
1: Yes. They look like everybody. So by the time you don't already call for, and we are saying that we have over 400 million youth.
0: Yes.
1: But you know the ecosystem.
4: So the ecosystem, the way I see it, the ecosystem is that there are people doing fraud. Which are maybe not maybe mostly guys doing the fraud, put it that way. Not that girls don't do the fraud as well, but it's guys who are chasing. A lot of unruly youths are doing fraud and they want to just feel like the desired set of men in society because of how men are kind of like gauged by how much money that they have. And then they go and patronize the Ron's babes as well.
3: You know that there's this like expression, I know. This person is the Yahoo boy, but I can't prove it.
4: Yes, we all see them like that.
3: Because it's like there's a starter pack.
0: Even if they
3: come out of their
0: there's even dress code.
3: The way they dress. In my mind, I'm like, you and the way you look, you have no business owning this type of car.
4: Yes.
3: Like,
4: sometimes.
3: The way you look, the way you're even moving, is so obvious. I can't prove it, though, but I know
4: the way you look.
1: One of the things that I think escalated this thing was, you know, before to be a celebrity, you have to be a talented person.
0: Yes.
1: Now, lifestyle makes you put celebrity faster.
0: Yes.
4: And you can't even see what they are doing. What are they doing?
1: Yes.
4: You can't really pin what they are doing to me.
1: They are just in your face.
5: It's all about the money.
1: Yeah. Yeah. Yeah.
4: Yeah. I'm a lifestyle
5: rich.
4: Person.
5: That person is rich. I'm looking up to them. Why? I'm looking up to them.
0: Okay, now, so that we don't deviate too much from the... So that we don't deviate too much from the subject matter, which is this recent rise in the level of prostitution. You understand? This recent rise in it. Is it also possible... I think... What used to be frowned upon as immorality has somehow become
3: glamorized
0: to the extent now where it is brazen, is in your face, and there's nothing you can do about it.
3: I agree.
0: Yeah, you have the kind of images that people post on social media to attract views.
4: Yes.
0: The kind of even commentary that people run. Yet, as a stand-up comedian, I know that how many years ago, to stand in front of an audience and say some certain jokes, people look at you like, that's too much.
3: Yes.
0: And don't come to think about it, it's just about painting a picture for you to fill in the blanks. We are not even calling names of
3: funny
0: parts. We are not going specific. We're just painting imagery. And you're using your mind to fill in the blanks. And people are like, but this is, you see these kids... In the name of skits, they are saying things that I cannot
3: saying
0: say.
3: Things, doing things.
0: They are saying things and doing things.
4: Normalized it.
0: And all is in an attempt to get views and get followership. And society now suddenly sees it like, what's there?
3: Yeah.
0: What's there?
4: Even social media.
0: It, because if people are doing OnlyFans, OnlyFans page, where
4: that
0: they
4: guy
0: can...
4: don't die. The man we do OnlyFans don't die. Did you hear the story?
0: Oh, well, for real?
4: The person that invented
0: it. They invented it. That guy made, that guy cleaned out. Oh, he got cancer?
4: Yeah.
0: Wow, life was
4: last week or 2 weeks ago.
0: Well, you know, that guy created an online full porn industry.
3: Absolutely.
0: You understand? And made so much money.
4: You're saying that the man created a platform where it was evident that women, when they have the options, would want to sell their bodies.
0: Yes. For profit. Yes. For profit.
4: That was sure.
0: Gave them a platform.
3: Wow.
0: Yes.
4: And I mean, when you think about it, I'm like, am I a woman anyway? So it's good that if he's even here.
0: That's why I said.
3: But you know, when we also even make those references, we would also have to make it based on statistics as well, and based on the number of actual women. Because yes, there are a lot of women, but what is a lot? What is the percentage compared to the actual women that don't do it, right? But like Acapella mentioned, it might just be four people, but it's amplified because of social media.
0: Yes, yes.
3: Right?
0: True.
3: And
0: true.
3: So just even like speaking about social media and, you know, like women, we've gone through levels of progression, right? There was a time where people that used to do runs, they would hide it. It's a hush-hush thing.
0: Mm-hmm.
3: You know, they weren't amplifying it, you know, doing their own thing. And
4: then
3: it now moved on to people that would do runs, but then slap the God figure on it and say, you know, my look at what my God is doing.
0: Yes.
3: You know.
0: Yes.
1: Small God would be God.
0: Yes.
3: And then there were so many people that were so gullible and naive to actually believe.
0: Yes.
3: And with time, as people realize that this math is not mathing, because I'm doing what this girl said that she's doing, but my own is not translating into this.
0: Yes.
3: You know, so what is now happening?
0: Yes.
3: We moved on from that phase into now that girl no longer wants to be pressured by, you know, the expectations of the public to live a certain way. Now I really want to show you that I have the money, but I don't want to be pressured to be like, you know, pretending.
0: I want to just be myself.
3: Do you think? And so they now live their life now.
0: Yes, yes, yes.
4: Yeah.
3: And this has empowered, unfortunately, younger
0: girls to be brazen like that.
3: To be brazen.
4: So another theory that I think might fly is relationships between men and women generally being quote unquote transactional.
3: Yes.
4: And you can't finish buying the love. You can't finish buying
1: This will not be like prostitution. Oh no, proper relationship.
4: Yeah, proper relationship. Okay. Now you are as a young man, you are trying to talk to a woman, but at the back of your mind you're like, I don't get the kind of power we want senior man where I see the other day would get if he was finding my girl fancy or whatever. Mm. If she's materialistic and she's transactional, it means I'm going to lose out on that battle. That battle is lost already.
0: Yeah. Yeah.
4: So when that becomes a thing, you begin to see that same girl. That same girl begins to even have higher taste. That same man that is blowing her mind with money will not even be enough at some point. The next man that has more money will be the one blowing her mind, and so on and so forth. And it becomes.
0: And he has created some kind of culture of entitlement.
3: Oh yeah.
4: So
0: people now feel entitled. People now feel entitled. You know, you are entitled to another person's wealth.
1: Yes.
0: You know, if somebody says hi to you, they owe you money automatically.
1: Yes.
0: If somebody just pays you a compliment, that you are expecting the person to pay.
4: Transactional thing.
0: You are expecting the person to pay you some amount. Why? So yeah. So okay, yeah, I'm beautiful.
1: You
0: so
1: won't find girl, you know,
0: won't
1: pay.
0: Yeah, so yeah, so I'm beautiful. So what are you?
4: There was this gist yesterday. They were dragging
1: her. There's
4: this lady on social media. She was talking about how she's not going to tolerate any man who doesn't want to give her a push gift. I don't know if you saw the video.
1: No.
4: But a push gift when she gives birth. That I'm giving birth for you. I demand a push gift. And men started coming at her.
0: But she never even marry.
4: Yeah, she's never married.
0: She never get belle.
4: Say she go. She so you must give her.
0: Gift.
4: Say you must give her.
0: So some
4: gift.
0: People, it be like some people just they take notes. They write down all the possible ways where they fit they get gift. Because yeah, I feel people are people. You know, when you start from small picking, don't they extort men with birthday gifts? Because some of them immediately one man says I like you, their birthday now next week.
4: You see that video of that woman I was saying?
1: That was telling
4: man
1: to
4: yes now. If man told you, your birthday must be the next month. Yes now.
1: If man told you, tell me your birthday
4: is capacity.
0: Yeah, yes. So some girls now, almost every day for calendar now their birthday. Now when they don't run out of things to give now, so the days for calendar they don't take Valentine. International Women's Day. Yes, now.
1: Do Day Women's of the Day, Girl Child.
0: Day of the Girl Child. Do Women's Day for us. Do Girl Child for us. Even Mother's Day for people who will not be mothers. They are seeing themselves now as potential mothers. Now, I make this one whenever I marry, they think of push gift.
4: I'm not even opposed to push gifts, but I mean, if when you now begin to make it like
3: an entitlement
4: thing, it becomes
0: a you are talking of she unconsciously is making it a precondition.
4: Yes, that if you know greedy,
0: push. You never even reach.
4: I know they do.
0: Yeah, you never see husband.
1: You know the first sour part of the mind is that she thinks that she's giving the child, the guy, a
0: Yes.
1: It's her child.
4: It's our child.
0: You understand?
1: Now, two of us get it. Your child is not a souvenir that you are giving to the man.
0: At what point did we lose the partnership mentality? Is it the feminist
1: after
0: movement?
1: COVID.
0: No, let me ask this question now. Since we have a lady here. Is it also the feminist movement that kind of diminished the partnership mentality of people? Because prior to now, when a young adult female gets to that age of marriage, they are seeing themselves as partners with whoever they are going to be pairing up with. Yeah, they want to build a home together. Yeah, they want to raise kids together. They want to build together and grow together. But these days, what we are seeing more of, Ify, are people who are saying, if you not get 3-bedroom flat and 2 cars, no, just look my side. If you are not ready to give me push gift, no, look my side. I don't want this kind of person. If you are not going to afford this kind of wedding, don't come and look my side. So, where is partnership in the whole of this scheme?
3: So you know what? I would say this, right?
0: Yeah.
3: There has never been a time that it's been a level playing field in relationships for male and female.
0: Yes.
3: Let's start with that.
0: Yeah,
3: because
0: yes, agreed.
3: Now, I know that we are living in extreme times, but it has always, the structure and the format has always been preferred, where maybe the man is older than the woman, first of all, and the man is more upward mobile than the woman, because it still reinforces that dynamic of he's the head, he's the leader. That's always been like that, right? But in the past, the women were more open to growing from the level the man was. Not that they were ever equals, right? Because you see, you would also know this as well. I'm sure, like with when you were in university, that dynamic has always been there. That the guy is number one. He's the person that's come and ask me to be in a relationship with me, right? So more often than not, he's either older than me, and he's more upwardly mobile. But the women were more willing to go on a journey. But as time went on, and as the dynamic of relationships as it was shown to us in the movies changed, it started
1: another role,
3: absolutely
1: yeah.
3: Then it started sort of like affecting and informing how we saw relationships. We saw relationships in that manner that, oh my goodness, you know, Prince Charming has come to sweep her off her feet. Prince Charming has come.
0: To take a wall out.
4: We need to take messages and calls. Look at that.
3: Already, that's telling the woman that
0: this mind conditioning.
3: It's conditioned.
0: That you don't have to suffer too much. Yeah.
4: Okay, on WhatsApp, Ike from the UK is saying they don't stand in the bus stop or in front of the school. I lived in Shomolu from 2020 to 2023 before I traveled. They just wear very revealing clothes and walk on that Unilag road in groups. Like they are going to buy food or going to do stuff. If you approach them to take them home, they just give you price.
3: Wow.
4: Yeah, they are even ready to follow you home in groups if you are a group, if you have a group of friends.
3: Whoa.
4: Girls that stand,
3: I want to know.
4: Girls that stand on the road are priced cheaper, so they don't stand. Now they have moved to social media. Once you meet them online, they act normal to you, tell them to come visit you, and the next thing they give you prizes. Ike from the UK. So it's like undercover
1: technology.
4: Prostitution.
3: Technology.
0: All right, wonderful. The lines are open for those who would like to call to contribute. Sorry, guys, we got so excited in the studio.
4: Hello?
0: We forgot. Yeah.
4: Welcome.
3: Hello.
4: Quickly, go ahead.
6: Okay, sir.
0: Yeah?
4: We greet you. Go ahead.
0: Right. Quickly, yeah.
1: I greet you.
6: I want to put them again. I want to come marriage. After I'm going to say, send me to go and push me. a party pass me shall come out and any coffee get but when I just put them they do it. Or think I'm going to get pregnant or say
0: if the man push he finish if he can push
4: he has to check sir.
6: alright
4: thank you hello.
0: Alright we hear you.
4: Hello. There's a WhatsApp message. I'm trying to pick up the WhatsApp. Yeah. Hello.
3: Hi.
7: Hello, good evening.
0: Yeah, good evening. Go ahead.
7: Hello, good evening.
4: We can hear you. Go ahead.
7: Can you hear me?
0: Yeah. We can hear you. Yeah. Go ahead.
7: Good evening. My name is Eric. I'm calling from Ikoyi.
3: All right.
7: Hello?
3: We can hear you.
0: Yeah, we can hear you. Just go ahead, though.
7: I'm really happy that I saw you. I saw you here on the okay show this TV. I really appreciate it.
4: You're happy to see her.
3: Thank you.
0: It's only her voice you'll be hearing.
4: You see Finnish men.
0: So now
7: you see more of it like this.
0: You want to see more of that?
2: He has never seen her
7: voice.
4: Okay, we need to
0: okay.
4: Go now.
0: All right, bye. If you all your fans where they hear your voice for radio sees.
4: If he doesn't believe that she has fans.
0: Ah, the fans too many. Oh, wow. The fans too many.
2: I know most female radio presenters anyway.
4: They like to hide.
0: They like to hide. All right, wonderful people. Ify, thank you very much for coming to hang out with us today. Yeah, we really appreciate.
3: Thank you.
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0: evening to you. Thank you so much for joining us on the World News. I'm Lika Adebashi. In the headlines, Nigeria reaffirms commitment to stronger ties with India. Lagos Assembly considers bill to end illegal tax collection. On the foreign scene, Somalia battles severe malnutrition as UN appeals for urgent funding. And in sports, injury concerns continue for Liverpool FC as Isak faces late fitness test. Now the news in detail. The federal government has called on media houses and the public to be more careful when referring to President Bola Tinubu following concerns over repeated mistakes in his official title. The Office of the Secretary to the Government of the Federation says it has noticed ongoing errors in how the president's designation is written in some reports. This followed a recent case in a National Daily published this week. In a statement signed by George Akume, the government stressed that such mistakes go against official protocol and should be avoided by confirming details from trusted government sources. The statement made it clear that the correct appellation remains His Excellency Bola Ahmed Tinubu, GCFR, President and Commander-in-Chief of the Armed Forces, Federal Republic of Nigeria. Nigeria has reaffirmed its commitment to strengthening bilateral relations with India ahead of the 2026 India-Africa Forum Summit. The Permanent Secretary of the Ministry of Foreign Affairs, Ambassador Dunuma Ahmed, stated this during a meeting with India's High Commissioner to Nigeria, Abhishek Singh, at the ministry's headquarters in Abuja. According to a statement by the ministry's spokesperson, Kinebi Ebienfa, Ambassador Ahmed commended the cordial relationship between both countries and stressed the need to deepen cooperation in key areas of mutual interest. Ahmed also highlighted the importance of upcoming BRICS and India-Africa Forum engagements in promoting stronger multilateral cooperation among developing nations amid changing global economic and political realities. The Independent National Electoral Commission, the INEC, has announced the opening of online accreditation for media organizations ahead of the upcoming by-elections scheduled for Saturday, June 20, 2026, across Nigeria. In a statement released on its official X handle, the Commission directed interested media houses to complete their accreditation through its dedicated online portal, warning that late applications will not be accepted. The by-elections are expected to take place in several key constituencies in states like Kano, Kebbi, Ondo, Rivers, and Nasarawa. INEC says the accreditation process is essential to ensure transparent, orderly, and effective media coverage of the polls, which are expected to attract significant political interest nationwide. The Federal High Court in Abuja has dismissed a no-case submission filed by politician and activist Omoyele Sowore in an amended cyberbullying case brought by the federal government. Justice Umar Mohammed delivered the ruling today, stating that the case must proceed to allow the defendant to respond to the allegations against him. The court noted that under the Cyber Crimes Act of 2024, the key issue is the use of a computer system or device to send messages capable of causing public disorder, intimidation, or cyberbullying. In his ruling, the judge said evidence presented so far indicated that Sowore allegedly made the disputed post using his ex account. The Lagos State House of Assembly has begun consideration of a bill designed to harmonize taxes and put an end to unauthorized revenue collection in the state. The proposed legislation was the subject of a public hearing conducted by the House Committee on Finance. According to the bill, only approved tax authorities would be allowed to assess and collect taxes or levies on behalf of the Lagos State Government and local government councils. The measure further stated that no union, association, or individual should erect roadblocks or operate in public spaces for the collection of taxes, levies, or membership dues anywhere in Lagos State. The Lagos State Electricity Regulatory Commission says it will begin pilot 24-hour electricity franchise zones across Lagos by October 2026 as part of efforts to improve power supply in the state. Speaking during a stakeholder engagement meeting, the Commission's Chief Executive Officer, Temitope George, explained that the initiative is part of the agency's short-term regulatory plans focused on efficiency, innovation, and better service delivery. According to him, the first two or three franchise zones will operate as dedicated districts with uninterrupted electricity supply and will serve as pilot schemes for future electricity reforms. Although the specific locations have not yet been announced, the Commission says the initiative is expected to improve infrastructure management, ensure more transparent billing systems, and enhance customer experience across the selected areas. The Lagos State Chapter of the All Progressives Congress, the APC, has assured governorship aspirant Samuel Ajose of a free, fair and credible primary election ahead of the party's May 21 gubernatorial contest. Lagos APC Chairman Cornelius Ajalabi said the party would provide a level playing field for all aspirants in line with directives from the APC National Secretariat and the Electoral Act. Ajalabi stated that the party's leadership met with Ajose, popularly known as SMA Gold, to formally receive his governorship ambition and hear his plans for Lagos State.
1: Be there to provide a level playing field to all the aspirants. And I'm sure some of you are fortunate to be in when we are talking. When he said he believed in the philosophy of the party, he's of the progressive family. Is into this race to make an impact in deepening our democracy, contributing his own quota towards development of Lagos State, which our party is known for.
0: Governorship aspirant and philanthropist Samuel Ajose dismissed rumors of stepping down from the race and expressed confidence in the party's commitment to a transparent primary process. Ajose also pledged loyalty to the APC, saying he would accept the outcome of the primary and work to deliver at least 3.5 million votes for President Bola Tinubu in the 2027 election.
2: By God's grace, I'll be contesting, and by God's grace, we've met the chairman and the whole of our family, and I can tell you it was a warm reception beyond my expectation. You saw me smiling when I came out of the office for us to take this group photograph. They're giving us every assurance that everything that needs to be put in place to make us comfortable in the forthcoming election, they are going to make it available to us.
0: Meanwhile, the Lagos State Chapter of the People's Democratic Party, the PDP, has announced a strategic coalition with the Allied People's Movement, APM, ahead of the 2027 general elections. The party says the alliance became necessary due to the prolonged national leadership crisis within the PDP and unresolved legal disputes affecting the party's status with the Independent National Electoral Commission, the INEC. Lagos PDP Chairman Dr. Amos Fawale said the coalition is aimed at protecting the party's aspirants and ensuring all qualified candidates participate fully in the elections. Dr. Fawale stressed that members remain loyal to the PDP but will contest the 2027 elections on the APM platform while efforts continue to rebuild and stabilize the party nationally. The Lagos PDP also declared that its governorship consensus candidate, Laja Adeoye, alongside other candidates, is prepared to challenge the ruling All Progressives Congress, accusing the APC-led Lagos government of hardship, insecurity and poor governance. Troops of Operation Enduring Peace have arrested five suspects following the discovery of two illegal arms manufacturing factories in Vom, just south of the Local Government area of Plateau State. The operation was carried out by the Quick Response Force of the Joint Task Force during a security crackdown aimed at combating the illegal production and circulation of firearms. Speaking through a statement issued in just today, the media information officer of the Joint Task Force, Captain Chinonso Polycarp Otter, said the successful raid was based on intelligence reports and strategic monitoring by security personnel. He noted that operatives uncovered two illegal weapon fabrication centers during the operation, with several arms and industrial equipment recovered from the sites. Security authorities say investigations are ongoing as efforts continue to rid the state of illegal arms activities. You're still listening to the world news. Moving on to the foreign scene, South Africa's highest court has reopened impeachment proceedings against President Cyril Ramaphosa in connection with the Farmgate scandal. In a ruling delivered today, the Constitutional Court said Parliament failed to follow the law when it stopped the impeachment process in 2022. The case stems from claims that foreign currency worth millions of dollars was stolen from Ramaphosa's Phalaphala farm in 2020 and later covered up. Allegations were first made by a former intelligence official who claimed around $4 million had been hidden inside furniture on the property. President Ramaphosa acknowledged that a burglary took place but insisted the amount stolen was $580,000 and from Buffalo sales. He has repeatedly denied any misconduct. The United Nations World Food Programme has warned that Somalia is facing a worsening malnutrition crisis and urgently requires more humanitarian funding to prevent a disaster. The agency says it may be forced to suspend food assistance operations from July if additional financial support is not secured. According to the WFP, repeated failed rainy seasons have destroyed crops and livestock across the country, leaving millions struggling to survive. Ongoing conflict and insecurity have further worsened the situation. The agency also blamed global aid shortages and major cuts in foreign assistance for the growing crisis. In business news, former Vice President Atiku Abubakar has called for the immediate suspension and public scrutiny of a new agreement to rehabilitate the Port Harcourt and Warri refineries announced by the Nigerian National Petroleum Company, NNPC Limited, involving two Chinese firms. In a statement released by his senior special assistant on public communication, Frank Shaibu, Atiku described the arrangement as a dangerous gamble with Nigeria's economic future. He also accused the administration of President Bola Tinubu of attempting to mortgage critical national assets through what he called opaque arrangements lacking transparency, accountability, and technical credibility. In sports news, Liverpool manager Arne Slot says a late decision will be made on the availability of striker Alexander Isak ahead of Saturday's Premier League clash against Chelsea at Anfield. The 26-year-old forward missed Liverpool's 3-2 defeat to Manchester United last weekend after suffering a minor groin injury. Isak, who joined Liverpool from Newcastle United for £125 million, has already missed 27 matches in his debut season due to injury setbacks. Speaking to reporters, Slot revealed that the striker returned to partial training on Thursday and could take part in more sessions before a final decision is made. Meanwhile, goalkeeper Alisson Becker and forward Mohamed Salah remain unavailable with hamstring injuries. Arsenal manager Mikel Arteta has urged his players to remain focused and determined as the club approaches a defining period in its season. The North London side moved into the UEFA Champions League final after defeating Atletico Madrid on Tuesday. Arsenal are also leading the Premier League table by 5 points with only 3 matches remaining, although second-placed Manchester City still have a game in hand. Speaking ahead of Sunday's league clash against West Ham United, Arteta called on his players and supporters to maintain the same energy and commitment shown throughout the campaign. The Arsenal boss says every match now matters as the club pushes for its first Premier League title since 2004 and its first ever Champions League trophy. Finally, to entertainment news, Colombian pop idol Shakira has teased the new official song for the 2026 World Cup, releasing a brief video of the track filmed at Brazil's iconic Maracana Stadium. The singer announced the song titled Die Die on her social media pages. The song, which features Nigerian artist Burna Boy, is set for official release on May 14. Shakira has a long association with the World Cup, performing at the 2006 and 2014 World Cup finals, in addition to producing Waka Waka for the 2010 tournament. And that's it on the world news this evening. But before I go, let's take another look at the major stories. Nigeria reaffirms commitment to stronger ties with India. Lagos Assembly considers bill to end illegal tax collection. On the foreign scene, Somalia battles severe malnutrition as UN appeals for urgent funding. And in sports, injury concerns continue for Liverpool FC as Isak faces late fitness test. Thank you so much for listening. Emlika Adebashi. Enjoy the rest of your evening.
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0: 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Carol S. Dweck is a Stanford University psychologist and author known for her work on the growth mindset.
1: The power of yet. I heard about a high school in Chicago where students had to pass a certain number of courses to graduate, and if they didn't pass a course, they got the grade not yet. And I thought that was fantastic, because if you get a failing grade, you think, I'm nothing, I'm nowhere. But if you get the grade not yet, you understand that you're on a learning curve. It gives you a path into the future. Not yet also gave me insight into a critical event early in my career, a real turning point. I wanted to see how children coped with challenge and difficulty. So I gave 10-year-olds problems that were slightly too hard for them. Some of them reacted in a shockingly positive way. They said things like, I love a challenge. Or, you know, I was hoping this would be informative. They understood that their abilities could be developed. They had what I call a growth mindset. But other students felt it was tragic, catastrophic. From their more fixed mindset perspective, their intelligence had been up for judgment, and they failed. Instead of luxuriating in the power of yet, they were gripped in the tyranny of now.
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0: Time out with Steve Jobs.
3: A group of people that do not use quality in their marketing are the Japanese. You never see them using quality in their marketing. It's only the American companies that do. And yet, if you ask people on the street which products have the best reputation for quality, they will tell you the Japanese products. Now, why is that? How could that be? The answer is because customers don't form their opinions on quality from marketing. They don't form their opinions on quality from who won the Deming Award or who won the Baldrige Award. They form their opinions on quality from their own experience with the products or the services. And so one can spend enormous amounts of money on quality. One can win every quality award there is, and yet if your products don't live up to it, customers will not keep that opinion for long.

0: There should be things that one keeps to herself. For this reason, and with this realization, I have decided to make this the last of my revelations of my life to you. So, how do I go about telling you what happened next after they took me to the police commissioner's house? After we got there and met his convoy just about to leave his house. After the policewoman next to me radioed him and told him she had brought me. After I came down from the car and I was introduced to him. After he embraced me like a father would and asked me if I was okay. I don't know how to tell it because there's so much to tell and so much I would rather keep to myself. But one thing happened that day at the commissioner's house that I cannot but share. The man himself was a gentleman by all appearances and words. He took me back into his house and we sat down in his parlor. His wife was there as well, and he had told her about me. She took me in her arms as if I was her daughter, and I saw that she wanted to cry when the policewoman told her boss how I had fallen off the motorcycle. Then, when I was still trying to get a fix on what was going on, and feeling very exposed because everyone around me knew my story and I didn't know theirs, the commissioner's phone rang, and after answering it, he told me someone wanted to talk to me. It was Johnny.
1: Omoge, I say you do them Rambo,
0: were the first words he spoke to me.
1: I dey come join you there now. Tell Sunday not to leave his house until we get there.
0: Sunday was the police commissioner. True to the policewoman's words, Johnny and his friends had been rescued and the kidnappers arrested. I was just so relieved and I started to cry. And this made the commissioner's wife join me on the sofa and hold me in her arms and started crying as well. The commissioner looked around and told the policewoman and the two men with her to sit down. He asked the female officer about Brutus and she said he was currently under detention. A policewoman came into the parlor and saluted next to the commissioner.
2: Yes, what is it?
0: Doctor is here, sir, the officer said.
2: Alone?
0: No, sir. He is with one lady.
2: Let them come in.
0: He got up from his seat and walked over to mine. He sat by my side so that I was between him and his wife.
2: Amaka, he said, your boyfriend is here.
0: He has been calling me all night and even threatening me. I was confused, partly because I did not know who or what he meant by my boyfriend, and partly because he sounded like he was making a joke, or at least trying to. Then I realized that the doctor who had arrived was my doctor. He had called the police after all. The commissioner continued.
2: Early this morning, he said he was bringing your lawyer. He said they have something to discuss with me about what happened to you.
0: I realized he was questioning me. He was as lost as I was.
2: Do you know anything about this?
0: He asked. About what?
2: The lady. I spoke to her.
0: Her name is Amaka, just like you.
2: We know her. She causes a lot of trouble for us.
0: His wife spoke. Amaka is here?
2: Yes,
0: her husband replied.
2: Good,
0: the woman said. I was even more lost at this point. A dark, beautiful lady walked into the parlor as if she owned the place. She looked around and her eyes settled on me. The commissioner's wife struggled to her feet. She was fat and danced over to hug her. They embraced, and it was the only time the lady called Amaka smiled. She walked up to me and shook hands with the commissioner. I was waiting for her to greet me when I saw Rotimi walk into the parlor. He looked tired. He was still wearing the same clothes he wore the night before he dropped me at Johnny's house. He smiled, and I wanted to run to him. The lady turned to me. Amaka. My name is Amaka. I'm a lawyer. Rotimi asked me to represent you. You don't have to say anything. In fact, I don't want you to say anything. Just nod if you agree that I should be your lawyer. I looked at Rotimi. He nodded. And so did I. The commissioner and Rotimi exchanged greetings. They knew each other. The commissioner's wife sat with one buttock on the edge of the sofa, facing me as if she expected something explosive to happen. And she was preparing herself not to miss it.
3: Sometimes we live for you.

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2: Amaka, the other Amaka, took out a card out of her phone case and handed it to the commissioner. "This is my card," she said. The commissioner took it and took his time inspecting it. He even turned it over and then handed it to the policeman standing close to him. "My client is going to sue the Nigerian police force," the lawyer said. My jaw dropped. The commissioner smiled as if he expected it.
3: "She's safe, and so are her friends," he said.
2: "Yes, that may be so, but that's not what we're suing for." I heard Johnny's voice, making jokes with someone. So did the commissioner.
3: "Please, one moment."
2: The commissioner begged my lawyer. He got to his feet just as Johnny walked in with his son in tow. You wouldn't know he had just been released from kidnappers. He looked healthy and cheerful. He looked like Johnny.
3: "Oh boy, you for leave me with those bastards, make I teach them sense,"
2: he said to the commissioner.
3: "Me, I was already planning my escape. You know I've watched plenty film."
2: It was just like Johnny to go through such an ordeal and still be able to make jokes. He looked at me and spread out his arms. I walked into them, tears in my eyes.
3: "Amaka, Maka, I'm sorry you got involved in all this mess."
2: John Jr. shook hands with everybody, including the officers who were obviously guards. When he shook Rotimi, he took both his hands in his.
3: "Baby,"
2: Johnny said.
3: "They said you did Rambo for one of them, huh?"
2: He was referring to the officer on the bike. The commissioner asked everyone to settle down. Then he told the woman to explain what had transpired.
3: "Shoo? So the man Amaka beat was a policeman?"
2: Johnny asked. "Yes, sir," the policewoman said. The lawyer lady introduced herself to Johnny. "I'm glad you're fine," she said. "We were in the middle of discussing something just before you came. We'll continue now, if that's okay with you." The commissioner asked her if it couldn't wait, and she said no. "Like I was saying, my client is suing the police force for what happened to her while in custody with the police. She shouldn't have been arrested in the first place, so she shouldn't even be there. Then she was raped by a police officer."
3: "What?"
2: That was Jenny. "Yes, raped. And the officer even had time to record evidence of his crime on his phone."
3: "What?"
2: That was the police commissioner. The commissioner's wife squeezed my palms. She had been holding them in hers all along. I was confused. I didn't remember the man filming me. But then again, I didn't remember a lot. There were even times when I didn't remember him doing anything to me. I wasn't even sure he did. "Amaka, I want to show you a video on my phone. Just watch it and tell me if you're the one in the video and if you recognize the other person in the video and he's the officer who violated you." My heart was about to explode. He had recorded it and it was being passed around like all other videos that boys share with girls on campus.
3: "Let me see that," the commissioner said.
2: Amaka looked at him as if he had asked her to take off her clothes.
3: "Let you see?
2: You mean you haven't seen the video? The one your officer made and shared with his colleagues? Of my clients being brutally violated and humiliated?"
3: "I wasn't told about any video."
2: He turned to the lady officer.
3: "Did you know about this?"
2: "No, sir. This is the first time I'm hearing of it, sir." Amaka was standing in the middle of the room with her phone in her hand. "Well, if my client gives permission for you to see it, then I'll let you see it. She has already been humiliated enough. Your lawyer will get a copy anyway. But be assured that if this video gets out, we will come down hard on you."
1: Anissa been the dream to become Miss World. Unto say she be fine girl where everybody like.
4: She feels say she be fine girl. Anytime she see people, they look at they smile when she walk up past them. Small as their life be, Anissa gets big dreams. She they see herself for big places like Kano and Lagos.
1: But for this world, nothing they come
5: for free.
4: Her dream did disturb her like this. Kunle won't give up. But she knows say she no go ever achieve her without Mr. Abimbola help.
5: To chase her dream, she separates herself from her mama. And from Dave, we love and pass anything.
4: Sometimes, when she look Dave eye to eye, she thinks say she fits Maria because saying be fine boy. But if fine face no go fit feed her well, what is she gain?
5: But if he become Miss World at all, find out for this new Pidgin story. Becoming Miss World. 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
2: She beckoned for me to come to her. This is not going to be pleasant, she said. I'll turn down the volume and I'll show you a little bit of it. Then I'll ask you to identify the people in it. Is that okay? I nodded. No one else will see this video unless you want them to. Do you understand? Yes. I'm really sorry to show it to you, but it's important for our case. They must pay for what happened to you. Do you understand? Yes. Are you ready? Yes. She cupped her fingers over the screen so that only I could see it. Do you recognize the people in the video? Yes. Are you in the video? Yes. Do you recognize the man? Yes. Is he your friend? No. Who is he? Policeman. What is he doing to you? I looked at her. She put her phone back into its cover. What was he doing to you? He was raping me. Rotimi, Johnny and the commissioner's wife all came to me. Rotimi and Johnny stepped back and allowed the commissioner's wife to take me back to the sofa. Amaka wasn't done. Imagine what it would do to the police force if this video were to find its way onto Linda Ikeji's blog. But enough damage has already been done to my client, so we would ask that the case be handled with the strictest confidentiality, or else we would seek even greater damages. How much? The commissioner asked. How much for what? To settle out of court. And what makes you think we're willing to settle out of court? Amaka, I know you. This is not the first time you are getting us. How much? I'll have to talk to my client. Later that day, we were all at Johnny's house. I have never seen so many Lebanese people in the same place at the same time. Rotimi was there as well, and his lawyer friend, Amaka. John Jr. had been avoiding me all day. I found an opportunity to corner him in the kitchen when he went to take a call away from the noise in the parlor. As soon as he saw me coming, he ended his call. I asked him how he was. At the same time, he was asking me the same thing. Thanks, Amaka, he said. For what? For being there for my dad. He's like a father to me. I guess that makes me like a brother to you? I guess. We both smiled, following an awkward moment. Then we hugged. Thanks. I whispered into his ear. For what? Just thanks. When I returned to the parlor,
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2: Left the country, probably never to return. And with them, his investment dreams. But he was beaming and boasting and totally loving being the center of attraction. And this one, he said to his audience, when my son called her to come and put her life in danger to rescue me, she said, oh yeah, now. I was just happy he was back. I excused myself to go take a shower. The truth was, I wanted to be alone, to say a thank you prayer to God, and cry out whatever tears remained in me. Somehow, one terrible thing on Falomar Bridge had planted something in my heart that was to change me forever. It had started with the London boy, and it had come full circle back to him, or at least his brother. If not for that stupid boy, I would not have become so afraid of life as usual. I wouldn't have started questioning my choices. And Kike's boyfriend calling her an ashawu like that wouldn't have had such an impact on me. Am I a prostitute? I never thought of myself as one. Yes, I do runs, but only to survive. I don't buy Gucci belts or LV bags. I don't wear Brazilian hair. I don't stand on the street prostituting myself. But I need money to pay for my school and to help my mother. Does that make me a prostitute? What is a runs girl anyway, if not a prostitute in denial? An ashawu like that. Yes, I am what I was. Was being the operative word. And if Johnny hadn't been kidnapped, I would not have been arrested. And the Nigerian police force would not be paying me 5 million naira not to sue them. And I would not have met Rotimi. Oh, by the way, I can imagine Brutus swearing by all the gods of his ancestors that he never filmed anything. And that he would have been telling the truth. Amaka never had a video. There was no video. What she showed me on her phone at the police commissioner's house was a text message that simply read, "There's no video, but if they think there's one, they will pay you not to sue them." Amaka, it turns out, works for a charity called the Street Samaritans. And one of what they do is sue the police on behalf of people who can't sue them themselves. People like me.
5: Prison, na place we get plenty regrets, pain, and hopelessness.
7: My name, Natamono. I be inmate number 2135 for maximum security prison, and I dey death row.
5: But na still place we get plenty tori.
7: Iron Man tell am say, if he could fit the arrange fresh inmate for am make him dey, he go dey pay am well.
5: Come hear the tori of people, we go find trouble.
7: Na that time I vex. Cause slap and in just fall, start to the cough blood, straight in leg and hand, stop to the breathe.
5: The ones, which trouble can't find?
7: The worst part can't be say, drug overdose don't pie for lucky before police reach. And when police discover them, now tie then tie them to the four corners of the bed.
5: Follow Tamuno and other prisoners as them they share their story with warden.
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2: I came down and found Johnny, John Jr., Amaka, and Rotimi talking like old friends. Omoge, where have you been? We thought they kidnapped you too, Johnny said. Me, you think I'm butter like you? I joined them and discovered that they were talking about politics and not me. What a relief. Amaka was making a point that there were not enough female politicians in the country. And according to her, this was the reason Nigeria is the way it is. She asked how half the population, men, can determine the fate of the whole nation. Johnny asked her if she was a feminist, and I cringed up, because till then, I thought the term referred to something bad, or at least something not socially acceptable. Yes, she answered in a matter-of-fact manner.
3: So am I,
2: Johnny declared in his jovial and loud manner. After all that, he was all about feminism and liberal feminism and third wave feminism, and I was at lost. At least then. Rotimi had been very quiet. At some point, he took my hand and we just held hands over the armrest separating us.
3: You,
2: Johnny said to him,
3: what plans do you have for my sister?
2: It was the best day of my life. I was surrounded by the people I loved. Friends who had become family, and I was at peace with who I was, and grateful for where I was. Amaka came in her own car. We all saw her off. Before she left, she reminded me never to talk about the video to anyone. Rotimi decided to leave us as well, and for some reason, I just assumed I was going with him, or that he wanted me to. He looked confused when I hugged Johnny and said goodbye.
3: Just like that, doctor, you are taking my sister from me?
2: Johnny, I said, about to explain something to him that even I hadn't thought of or found the words for. But I can always count on Johnny to be there for me. He held the door open for me. Then as he closed it, he tapped on the window. Rotimi pressed the button to roll it down.
3: Doctor, if you hurt her, you will answer to me, he said.
2: Everybody waved and kept on waving till we had driven out of the gate and down the road. I was looking at him. He looked at me a couple of times till a self-conscious smile started to form across his face.
3: What?
2: He asked. I just smiled. A smile that had formed from the deepest part of my heart. He took my hand in his, and I rested our entwined fingers on my lap. I kept looking at him as he drove. I did not know where we were going, but I knew I would be happy when we got there.
3: What?
2: He asked again when he looked at me and I was still looking at him. Every single thing I've ever done, every mistake I've ever made, every misfortune I've ever had has brought me to you. Prostitution in and of itself is an abuse of a woman's body. Those of us who say this are accused of being simple-minded. But prostitution is very simple. In prostitution, no woman stays whole. It is impossible to use a human body in the way women's bodies are used in prostitution and have a whole human being at the end of it, or in the middle of it, or close to the beginning of it. It's impossible.

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3: Fresh, deep, and incisive. Veteran journalist Godwin Etakibuebu serves it like never before. All the news this week. 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
6: Time Out with Robert Greene. Robert Greene is an American author of books on strategy, power, and seduction. He's written 7 international bestsellers, including The 48 Laws of Power, The Art of Seduction, The 33 Strategies of War, The 58th Law, Mastery, The Laws of Human Nature, and The Daily Laws.
7: The main thing about developing this skill, though, is very, very simple. There's one step that you can do that will immediately improve your ability, and that is your level of desire. How do I improve my social skills? But first of all, you have to realize the importance of social skills. 95% of your life involves interactions with people that have a tremendous impact on your emotions, on your well-being, on your health, right? And the thing is, we don't think of being in the world and being social and interacting with people as a skill, unfortunately. We think of it, even if you bring up this question, you're probably not taking it very seriously. You think of, I'm just naturally, it's something, I don't have to practice this, I don't have to learn anything about it, I just go out in the world and I interact and I do the best that I can. It's not like a skill like learning a piano or playing chess or shooting free throws or something like that. It's just being a human being. Well, no, it is a skill. It is something you need to develop. And where we spend so much of our lives now in a virtual realm, it's a skill that is being degraded, because it is a skill that depends on spending time interacting with people. So if you wanted to be a really good basketball player, you wouldn't sit there on your phone watching YouTube videos of the late Kobe Bryant doing all the stuff, because it wouldn't lead to anything. Get out of the goddamn house and shoot hoops day and night. Spending all your time on the stupid phone isn't going to develop social skills. You have to go out to bars if you want to meet a man or a woman. You have to go mingle. You have to go out and interact with people more and more and more. Get out of the virtuality. So the most important thing is to realize it is a skill, and it is a skill that will make your life so much easier, because in your personal life, you'll be able to have a relationship that will be enriching. It won't be full of all this arguing, etc. You'll know how to choose the right partner, and you will know how to interact with them on a meaningful level. B, in your work world, you won't be having all these clashes and antagonisms, taking it home with you and going, God damn, why did that person say that, etc., etc., etc. Be able to let go of all the drama and release it. It'll free your mind up, so you want that skill. The main thing about developing this skill, though, is very, very simple. There's one step that you can do that will immediately improve your ability, and that is your level of desire. And what I mean by that is the following. When you're interacting with someone in a cafe, a bar, or at work, or in your home, you're normally half listening, a third listening, even a quarter or less. You're looking at your phone, you're thinking about your own problems, you're thinking about things in the past, or something they say triggers a thought and you're thinking about something that happened to you. You. Why? The reason is you're more interested in yourself than you are in other people. You're more interested in your own problems, in your own ideas, in your own experiences than those of others. It's an important axiom to understand with humans is that we're drawn to things that are pleasurable and we get away from things that are painful. So if we think of ourselves and our own ego and our own experiences as fun, as pleasurable, because we're a narcissist and we all are narcissists, then you're never ever going to be paying attention to other people. What I want you to think of is to reverse it and to go, being absorbed in your own thoughts, your own experiences, and your own ideas is actually very boring, and very repetitive, and very painful. It's the same thing day after day after day, the same problems, the same compulsions, the same worries, the same anxieties. I say to people, would you like to travel to a foreign country in which everything looks like the neighborhood that you live in? No. You want to get out of yourself. So pain is being self-absorbed. Pleasure is other people, their stories, their experiences, their lives. So if tomorrow you go to the supermarket and you're at the meat counter, you know, something I've thought about and I've done, instead of thinking about my own life and absorbing my thoughts, I'm going to focus on the person serving me. And I'm going to try and think of what their life is like and what their story might be, what their family might be, where they might have come from. And I might even talk to them a little bit about this because I'm interested in
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6: Time Out with Jim Rohn, an American entrepreneur, author, and motivational speaker on the secrets of making money.
12: Now here's the first lesson of economics. Everybody should learn it from the time they're old enough to understand what a dollar means. How to earn one, how to get one, how to keep one, what to do with it. First lesson of economics. We primarily get paid for value. Bringing value to the marketplace, that's how you get paid. You don't get paid for the time. I know it takes time to bring value to the marketplace, but you get paid for the value, not the time. Now, since that's true, here's one of the key questions of the evening. Is it possible to become twice as valuable at the marketplace and make twice as much money in the same time? Could you become three times as valuable? Make three times as much money in the same time. Is that possible? The answer is yes, if you go to work primarily on yourself. Some people want to be successful, they don't even work on their handshake. As easy as that would be to start on. They let it slide, they don't understand. Develop an above average smile. Develop an above average excitement. Develop an above average interest in other people. Develop an above average intensity to win. See, that'll change everything. Probably one of the most frustrating experiences in life is looking for an above average job with above average pay without becoming an above average person. It's called frustration. And Mr. Shelf gave me probably the greatest clue he gave me when I first met him. He said, Jim, if you want to be wealthy and happy the rest of your life, just learn this lesson well. Learn to work harder on yourself than you do on your job. Then Mr. Schulf gave me probably one of the most important clues. He said, Mr. Owen, I've got the answer for you if you will listen carefully. And listen carefully I did that day and for the next 5 years. If somebody's wealthy and happy, you gotta listen. He said, Jim, I've only known you a short time, but he said, it's already my honest opinion that for things to change for you, you got to change. That wasn't quite the answer I was looking for. But that's the answer he gave me, and I pass it along to you for things to change for you, you've got to change. Otherwise, it isn't going to change. The man says, well, if it isn't going to change, how will my life ever change? Answer, when you change. And whether I'm talking to high school kids or business executives, my message is always the same. And it goes like this. The only way it gets better for you is when you get better.
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0: guys, yeah, you know how Friday is always a welcome friends hangout on Friday night, and that's why we're welcoming you right here to Sports Hangout on Lagos Talks 913. Yes, I have a full team right here, Amazing Kingsley. That's the voice that you're hearing right now. I can see the beautiful ladies, and my not so gentleman also is in the building. She's looking not too foodie. So, how are you?
1: I'm fine, I'm good. It's good to be here again to talk sports. You know, we are here to take you guys around the world of sports. And why not? What are you doing? Make sure you stay on the dial. Don't go anywhere. Sport Hangout is here for you guys.
0: Okay, I like your energy. Energy and our looks. Let me talk to the not so gentleman. You know why I'll leave half for the last. Okay, not so gentleman. Kenny is right here. Kenny Salisu, how are you doing?
2: I'm very well, Kingsley.
0: Okay, good.
2: You know, it's just a very good day to talk sports.
0: Okay. Oh yeah.
3: Why is everybody doing their intro short?
0: Introduce yourself. They give you time to do your thing now.
3: Wow.
0: They reduced their own time to add to your own time.
3: I appreciate. So okay. I can use 5 minutes.
0: Yeah, let's go.
3: All right. So the voice of the prolific, the sizzling one, the Vision X winning sports journalist, Susan Omopole.
0: Okay.
3: Will I continue?
0: No. It's okay. You have to. You know how we do it. Every Friday, 8 p.m. down till 8:30 p.m. on Lagos Talks 913. Sports Hangout on the first 15 minutes is proudly sponsored by Betano. You know, anytime you are talking about, you know, juicy odds, like you just need, you know, the platform that makes you the 12th man, that makes and considers you to be part of those players playing on the pitch, Betano is the brand. So the first 15 minutes, Betano. I know Okpo has some very, very good news from Betano, but all you need to do is to rush down to the site. Yeah, rush down to the site. Run Okpo, what's the good news from Betano?
1: Yes, you know, when you hear our voice, we are all about money, and we are, you know, very intentional about our esteemed listeners and esteemed customers, well wishers of Betano. And Betano have come to tell us that, have told us to tell you guys that, you have to be the 12th man on the field of play. You know how it is. You might be on the attacking mode, but make sure you are the 12th man on the field of play. That is what Betano have told us to come to tell you. And how can you do this? They said, anywhere you are in a part of the world, make sure you are being the 12th man on the field of play. Don't just sit on the sideline. Make sure you are participating. Don't just, you know, be that fan that just supports and there's no money in your pocket. Betano said they got you covered. But all you have to do is make sure you are the 12th man on the field of play. So what are you doing? Go right straight to betano.ng. Make sure you also download on iOS and on your Android and Google Play Store. Make sure you are participating. Make sure you are winning. Make sure you are cashing out. And make sure you are the 12th man on the field of play. And we are always advising you need to be 18 years and above. And we always tell you, in as much as we want you to win, in as much as we want you to make a whole lot of money by being the 12th man on the field of play, we are always saying, bet responsibly.
0: Absolutely. Yeah. Bestelling us, Betano says, bet responsibly. BETANO.NG. Yes, rush down to that site. www.betano.NG. Susan, I'm looking at the site and I can see some juicy odds. Well, ongoing as we speak right now, there are live games going on, you know, across leagues. 7th minute, Levante 0, Sasuna 1. You can put some money on that too on betano.ng. Borussia Dortmund 0, Eintracht Frankfurt 1. 40 minutes in the Bundesliga right there. In the Serie A, Torino Sassuolo 23 minutes gone, still goalless. French Ligue 1, Lens goalless in that one. Even the Belgian Pro League Standard Liège against Hever Leuven also goalless. Susan, if our fans go to betano.ng, what would they get? Right, it's the weekend, so find better give people on top Betano.
3: Yes, definitely. There are some very juicy odds that you can get from Betano. And when you go to Betano, we have everything for you. If you go there right now, you see some games live that you can definitely place your money on and you'll be smiling to the bank. In fact, we do from across the top five leagues up until the Portuguese League, the French League, and even to the Saudi Arabian League. So no one is left out. So you can go right now and start placing your smart money on Betano, and then you'll be smiling to the bank. Borussia Dortmund is up against Eintracht Frankfurt, and Dortmund currently trail a goal to nil. The player to Eintracht Frankfurt are currently leading by 1-0. And if this stays this way, Betano is saying that you can smile to the bank with 2.20 odds at stake. And if you put your money on that, that is a lot of money to win. And for Dortmund to still come back into the game, they are the home side. If they win this game, it's at 3.30. See what Betano is doing.
0: Dortmund to win.
3: Dortmund
0: to win. 3.30.
3: Definitely. And it's at 3.80 because the odds keep changing. So if you go there, there are lots of to get to gain from this game. And if you think that this game would produce more goals, like over 2.5, to get 3 or more goals in this game, you can also put your smart money in it. That's at 4.50. So there's a lot to do on Betano. You can also go to the French Ligue 1, and the less against Nantes, it's also goalless. If this stays this way, Betano is saying they are giving you at 3.80. And if you put your money on Nantes, the away side to get the win, it's at 6.50. Just imagine the odds that Betano is dropping for you. So I don't know what you're doing that you cannot make the money to enjoy yourself this weekend. You can do a lot of combinations with all of these games we are giving to you to make money on Betano.
0: Absolutely. Let's quickly take a message from Betano, and then we'll be back with some more sports hangout on Lagos Talks 91.3.
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0: Alright, welcome back. This is Sport Hangout. Party on Lagos Talks 913. Yeah, the full team, amazing Kingsley here. I see Ope, I see Kenny, and also Suzanne. Guys, very quickly, let's get into it. I know this is not too good news for Suzanne. But we have to still spread the gospel. English teams have reached the finals of three different European competitions for the same season for the first time. And the most important one is that Arsenal in the UEFA Champions League final for the first time in 20 years. Aston Villa also, we are in the Europa League final. Yes, the second year. We've also got Crystal Palace, who are in the Conference League final. But guys, let's start from the Gunners. I'll start from Kenny. I think Kenny always sits on the fence, so I think I'll start with before I hear from
3: make
0: the
3: you
0: leads.
3: No go for the
0: what actually, what does this do to the fan base, the players, the Arsenal family, that after 20 years, they are back in the UEFA Champions League final on the course of also winning the EPL.
2: Mm-hmm.
0: I think Arsenal, we can say that they joined the big boys.
2: Not so fast, Kingsley, but Arsenal is on their way there. They've always been big, but they fell off the mark a long time ago. So this year is looking like their year. They can only dream again. It's a thing of joy for the fans of Arsenal worldwide. But PSG is one hurdle that they will have to cross.
0: Chelsea with him. Don't worry. Don't sort your mind.
2: Chelsea. Let's not even talk about Chelsea, Kingsley. But Arsenal can dream, actually. Okay. They've worked hard for it, and it's at their feet right now.
0: Now, let me ask Ope. Ope, can all three English teams, Arsenal, Villa, Crystal Palace, can they do the clean sweep?
1: I think it will be a cliche if they do that, because being here at the final, it's a big deal already. So who says they can't win it? I think that thing that made them, you know, from the semi-finals now into the finals can motivate them, you know, to...
0: I'm loving this.
1: Look at Aston Villa.
0: I'm loving this.
1: Look at Aston Villa. They've not, you know, been in the European finals for like... like 2 decades.
0: No, so 30 years ago, about
1: you understand. And Crystal Palace, yeah, they've not been in European finals like 2 decades. Yeah. So,
0: this is the first time in the history that they won't be in.
1: Understand. So, I think it will be a very good one. For that thing that made them to, you know, nobody gave them a chance.
2: Yeah, nobody gave us a chance.
1: You know, everybody just thought, okay, just go there and make up the numbers.
2: Mm.
1: But here we are, and we are talking about Crystal Palace in an European final.
2: Yes.
1: We are talking about Aston Villa in an European final.
2: Yes.
1: And Chelsea.
0: We are talking about Aston. Why are you forgetting Arsenal?
1: And Arsenal. Sorry, I said Chelsea. And Arsenal. The last time they were in the final was in 2006.
2: Yes.
1: And that final that they played, they actually did Ojoro to them. Somebody,
0: Ojo-Gonzalo.
1: Yes, they did Ojoro for them. Ojo-Gonzalo. But now they are,
0: you know, one year down.
1: Hopefully,
10: Arsenal get to win it.
1: Other English clubs.
0: I'm enjoying this show. I'm actually enjoying this show. I'm not going to ask you about anything
1: else.
0: I'm taking you somewhere else. You have to be responsible for the decline of Spanish and Italian. I set you up. You see, I'm purposely left you. Anything Arsenal, I'll never ask you.
1: But
0: Spanish teams, Spanish teams, right. Italian teams. We are looking at all these three finals,
1: mm-hmm,
0: and we can't find them dominated. What could be the reason for the decline?
3: Well, in the last 2 years, the Italian league, the Spanish league, both of them seem to be struggling, and I think one major thing that might be responsible is the movement of players. I mean, the Premier League seem to have dominated the transfer markets. They just keep stealing players from, it's not like they steal them without paying, right? But still, they just grab players from the Bundesliga, the La Liga, the French Ligue 1. I mean, they had a lot of players moved from Bayer Leverkusen, from Wales, from Pong, from Leipzig as well. Sebastian also moved to Liverpool 2 seasons back. So they've just went around scouting players from these leagues, and the leagues also are not doing a lot to keep their players. A lot of the players also want to go to play in the Premier League because that's where the eyes of the world is. Everyone is watching the Premier League, and I think that's really cost them, because now you have most of your key players moving to the Premier League, and we see what they are doing. Calafiori moved from
2: I think Juventus also said they wanted to get him. I know a lot of ex-players also
3: were
2: saying, why did they allow him to leave the Serie A, you know, to go to Arsenal?
3: So yeah, you see they've scouted all their players, dragged them to the Premier League, and now they are influencing the Premier League, and they are suffering. And the closest team to Real Madrid in terms of records of the Champions League is Inter Milan. Where is Inter Milan? They didn't even get to the quarterfinals.
2: They just won the Serie
3: A. I'm sure that their fans, they are not even happy with Kevin for winning the
2: Serie A. So in his first season, so let's cut him some stuff.
1: Okay.
2: Some managers didn't win the league in their first season.
1: Okay. And he won as a player too.
2: Yeah. So let's wrap up this Betano segment on Sport Hangout on Lagos Talks 913. You know, the first 15 minutes are proudly sponsored by Betano with the El Clasico. I don't know the El Clasico. Yes, I think in recent times it has lost a bit of its firepower, glamour.
3: There's no rivalry.
2: I'll just take your predictions, and then when we come back on the other side, we can dig deep into what's happening in Real Madrid. It's turning into WWE, World Wrestling Entertainment.
3: Obafemi will be happy about it.
2: Barcelona, Real Madrid.
3: Barcelona, I think it's a draw.
2: Kenny, Barcelona, Real Madrid?
11: Barca 3, Real Madrid 1.
2: Wow.
1: Wow.
2: Okay, Barcelona
1: to win.
2: Maybe to win. Wow, that's
3: they carry them straight win.
2: Well, I would have said check what straight win for Madrid Betano is. That would be like some very very juicy. Or I feel it might be over 4 points.
3: Yeah, it will be close. Yeah, I don't think
2: today over 4 points. All right, that's it on the Betano segment right here on Sports Hangout to Lagos Stocks Now. We will do a quick break, take a message from Betano. We come back to the other side of the show and then we've got some more to talk about. Don't touch it.
11: Omo, tonight na my night. I go clear the table. 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I don't crack the code. No joke.
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2: Right, welcome back, guys. Sports Hangout, right here on Lagos Stocks 913. Before I went on that break, we're talking about Real Madrid, so let's just stay in Madrid. Now, there's fire on the mountain ahead of the El Clasico that could actually decide the La Liga champions. If Real Madrid moves to Barcelona, Barcelona will be crowned champions this weekend, and instead of the players to focus, what we are hearing in the Real Madrid camp is not something nice at all. Federico Valverde is hospitalized, he'll be out for a while. Aurelien Tchouaméni, they gave them, I think, €500 fine for both players based on what happened. We heard there's been a whole lot happening in Real Madrid. Susan, where did Madrid really miss it?
3: Well, from the point where they sacked Alonso, yeah, they missed it, and they went to bring in Abelua, who absolutely is innocent of this situation, but then he cannot handle these players. I mean, the Madrid players have a sort of ego, they have pride, they are arrogant. I mean, they feel like they are better than every other player in this world, and it's because they play for Real Madrid. So they need a manager that can hold them, that can handle them like a manager, that can handle them like a disciplinarian. And I don't think Abelua can do that. Alonso wanted to do it, but then it looked like the players already have like different factions, and one faction is against Alonso, they stopped playing for him. One faction is we are supporting our player Vinicius, we are supporting our leader, which is Rudiger. So I mean, they have too many factions in that team, and Alonso, I can't blame him for the way Madrid has played this season, but then I think they missed it from where they sacked Alonso, and it's just obvious that the management also, they've refused to back Alonso, and that's the problem. And then brought in Abelua, he had no control of that team at all. He's left the dressing room and he's already shown on the pitch they are going trophyless this season. So why don't they just focus? But unfortunately they can't focus. So everyone is busy doing big boy.
2: Okay, let's look for a solution. I know Real Madrid are listening, so let's find a solution. Bringing in Kylian Mbappe, do you think it's one of the issues why Real Madrid are in this kind of disarray?
1: I don't think it is, but like Susan has pointedly said, when you have armies of stars, they are the Galacticos, they are the big boys.
3: These are not Galacticos.
1: No, I'm just saying that is what Madrid is known for. Armies of stars coming together. That's why you call them Galacticos. You know, most of the players in that Real Madrid settings now are probably best players from other countries, other team that have
2: loads of ego.
1: You understand? So for me, I said Alonso was, you know, doing the right thing, but some people said no, he needs to go. Sometimes you need to bow to the players, whatever their ego and all of that. But they would have allowed Alonso to do the needful. They wouldn't have sacked him. Like Susan pointedly said, Abelua seems to be a Baba Jeje kind of person. Mm. Permit me.
3: He doesn't want to offend them.
1: Doesn't want to offend anybody. You see Abeloa on the touchline, or game players, even if you do not play well, you collect pats on the back and all of that. No, if you do not play well, I will shout at you because my job is at stake. And that was what Xabi Alonso was doing. So for me, I don't think it's a Kylian Mbappe case. Mm. It's a case of there is no proper management.
3: People to manage. You're fighting for your leader.
1: To massage their ego.
3: Mbappe is their leader.
1: Because the Madrid we have then, we have players, big stars.
2: And
1: they were well managed. Yes. Not that there wasn't crisis, but they were well managed.
2: Now, this takes me to the next question. Because we've been hearing this, I think, for the past 2 weeks, where Florentino Perez was saying he's trying to bring back Jose Mourinho. Kenny, this particular crisis that Madrid have found themselves, do you think Jose Mourinho will walk into that dressing room and everybody keeps quiet and listens to the manager? Because he has been there, done that. Can he be the guy to save Madrid from this crisis? I don't think you like Real Madrid, because Kingsley, I'm very sure you know the answer to that question. Just as we were talking about Betano, I was scrolling through my phone and I just saw an exclusive from Fabrizio Romano that Florentino has gone full Operation Jose Mourinho. That is what he called, will I even use the word movement right now? So it is Mourinho or nobody.
3: Mourinho will send all these ones away.
2: That is exactly
1: why he wants to play.
2: The ladies were right when they said Xabi Alonso. I really was disappointed when Xabi Alonso left. In fact, he even said he was leaving. He did not wait for the board of Real Madrid, the manager of Real Madrid, to tell him to go. Yeah. It was a surprise. And we saw his players, well, some of them were even stylishly celebrating his exit.
3: They're not even winning anything.
2: Exactly.
3: This is like the second season that they will be going
1: trophyless.
2: So you talk about major trophy. Major trophy. Madrid and no one the league, no one the Champions League
1: that they are known for.
2: Yes. So what exactly is bringing this pride or ego from all of this top?
1: That's what I'm saying. Everybody thought they are a star. You can't talk to anybody. So they need someone that will tell you that you are a star in your father's house. Here you are a player of Real Madrid.
2: That's something Mourinho can say. So from one team that needs Jose Mourinho to another team that was brought into the limelight by Jose Mourinho, but right now they are forgotten how to win. The name of that team is Chelsea.
1: That is a super song.
2: Chelsea travel to Anfield, another team who look clueless under Ancelotti this season. Like a few seasons back, Liverpool Chelsea will be a match that you actually want to see.
1: You say Super Sunday.
2: Yes. But I don't know how Super Liverpool, this Liverpool Chelsea looks like, because
3: even Premier League put them early kickoff on Saturday.
2: Yeah, 12:30. If there was anything like both teams to lose, I think
3: it's a good laugh, because both teams have been terrible this season. In fact, our Liverpool made it to the Champions League, which has been surprising because they've been terrible this season. But Chelsea are more of we don't want to do anything. I mean, they are that terrible this season. So I think if both of them can lose, it will be good.
2: So what's your prediction? Both teams to lose?
3: Both teams to lose, but they can manage a
2: draw. Okay, you also with me on both teams to lose?
15: I'll give Liverpool a 1-0
2: victory. Manage.
3: That'd be so boring.
1: I'll be sleeping or washing my laundry.
2: You can afford not to watch it.
1: Exactly.
2: Okay, we'll be wrapping this up in a bit, but I need us to quickly touch on maybe 30 seconds each, touch on PSG. Now, there's quite a lot of talk concerning PSG making it to the Champions League final. Some persons have said, Luis Enrique has managed his players properly. Dembele has not really played in the Ligue 1. Marquinhos, I think, has played 90 minutes since February combined in the Ligue 1. Do you guys think the strength of the Ligue 1 is the reason why
0: PSG are flying high, or have been flying in the last two seasons.
3: No, not exactly. They've been pushed, but then this season looks like they have the depth in squad that they can rotate their players. I mean, if you can rotate your players, why not? If not, so I don't think that. In fact, all the other teams in Ligue 1, they've been grumbling of how PSG are getting rest and all of that.
1: They've been moving their games.
3: They should lament. PSG are the big boys. So whatever you want to do,
0: wow.
3: They are the glory of Ligon. They are the glory of Ligon.
0: Oh, baby, Ligon.
3: Yes, sir.
0: No problem.
2: Money spinners, Ligon.
1: What do you want to happen to
0: money
1: players?
0: Spinners?
1: They are the one ruling the Ligon.
0: Exactly.
1: What do you want? They will pamper them.
0: Okay.
1: So,
0: okay, guys,
1: we should enjoy their life.
0: We have to go. We're in boxing. Fabio Wardley will defend his WBO heavyweight title for the first time against Daniel Dubois in Manchester tomorrow. We'll see, keeping an eye on the winner of this bout. Who are you tipping for victory as we go? Dubois for you.
1: Yeah.
0: You?
3: I want to see Wardley. There should be Dubois. What is he doing?
0: Wardley. Okay. You?
2: Somehow Dubois.
0: All right, guys. It's been fun.

0: mixed on Jamaican-style sound systems. That's the culture of breakdancing. I brought down the crew
1: that are close to communities to provide care for people to where they live. And in a developing country situation, just making sure that as a health person, health worker, close to a mother, to a child, to a man, to a boy, can reduce morbidity and mortality considerably.
2: 30 seconds with
3: Babatunde Oshotimeyi, Nigerian physician who served as Minister of Health and the Executive Director of the United Nations Population Fund, holding the rank of Under Secretary General of the United Nations.
2: On Lagos Talks
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1: My name is Kemi Ademiji Adele and I am a proud Lagosian.
0: Lagos people.
2: Just like we are working now.
3: I know that it's better now. People are not as much as...
0: Lagos Talks.
4: He doesn't have the right people training him. And that puts a big question mark on that institution.
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0: 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The
1: transporters have added money. 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
2: We as Nigerians, we think history doesn't matter.
3: Have the elections, and then if the ministry now says, no, we don't agree,
4: that's interference.
0: Okay. 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

Good evening. It's that favorite time of the evening for you on a daily basis. It is the late edition on Lagos Talks 91.3 FM. My name is Tolulope Phillips. Let's get into news stories from all across the nation today. Some shocking, some interesting, some exciting, some painful. But you know what we do? We bring it all to you.

0: If you're familiar with the House of Reps in this country, the legislative arm of government, the lower house, the Green Chamber, as it's commonly known, you will be familiar with the name Bello El-Rufai. Because amongst the gale of defections sweeping through the House of Representatives, just yesterday, the man known as Bello El-Rufai did make news as he did defect from the All Progressives Congress to the Nigerian Democratic Congress, the NDC. And why is this important? Bello El-Rufai is none other than the son of the former Kaduna State Governor Malam Nasir El-Rufai, who led the defections alongside Joshua Obika, representing Abaji Gwagwalada Kuje Kwale Federal Constituency of the FCT, and some other lawmakers. Amongst them, Suleiman Mushifa, Umar Ajilu, both from Kaduna State, who also dumped the PDP for the ADC. So it's like, matters are rising, things are happening, things are going on, movements all over the place. Like, what exactly is going on? There's a lot that we do not, because it's all shades of movement all across the nation. You check the news today and this person is here. You blink and he's over there. It's like, you see me now you don't. Catch me now, then you lose me. What exactly is going on? Where are we going? A lot seems to be going on. But mind you guys, the real issues in the land continues to abate. Insecurity, healthcare, infrastructural deficits, they remain with us. But we're talking about people moving, searching for the right platforms. We'll get into a lot more of these stories and more, because it's like almost every state. That was Kaduna State. And what is also happening over there in Adamawa, where the former vice president's son is also in the news, as he has declared his interest to join the Adamawa South senatorial race. Let's take this quick music break and we will be back with that story. Please stay tuned.
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3: My name is Kemi Adeniji Adele and I am a proud Lagosian.
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0: 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Lagos talks.
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2: Fresh, deep, and incisive. Veteran journalist Godwin Etakibwebu serves it like never before. 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
4: Hi, good afternoon. My name is Chidima. I'm a brand manager for a sports company. My dream for Nigeria. Apparently, at this stage of my life, there isn't anything to be happy about, especially when it comes to the government of Nigeria. Because right now, Nigeria do not have a leadership, and it's appalling. It's shameful. It's something we cannot boast about. We can't talk about. Even in the face of people from smaller countries, yeah, we keep boasting that we are giant of Africa, but really, I don't think we are there. I think we've lost all those glory. The last Pan-African summit that was organized, Nigeria candidate wasn't there. We were absent, and that's a big disgrace on us.
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